0: In an effort to stir up a few memories on each of our musical adventures, so welcome aboard. This week on the Gold Rush, we're once again playing The Other Side of the Record. It's part three of our ongoing special featuring famous B-sides of top 40 hits from the 60s through the 80s. These are the songs that the record labels chose to back up the songs they were promoting on the singles. And there are many cases where the B-side actually turned out to be just as popular, if not more so, than the A-side. It's not always the case, but we'll hear a few of them in this program.
1: 1967.
0: Starting us off this week is the B-side of the only top 40 hit from a band from Mansfield, Ohio. They went to number 2 in 1967 with their hit Little Bit of Soul. The B-side is called I See the Light. Here's the music explosion.

From the 1973 Band on the Run album, the flip side of Jet was called Let Me Roll It. That's Paul McCartney and Wings. A 1970 LP release from the Canadian band The Guess Who was called Share the Land, and the B-side of that single was called Bus Rider. Yeah!

0: It was the B-side of their 1981 number one single, Keep On Loving You, taken from their platinum-selling album, High Infidelity. That's REO Speedwagon with Follow My Heart. Right before that was Neil Diamond with the flip side of his 1973 single, Stones, called Crunchy Granola Sweet. I'm Tom Daniels, and this week on The Gold Rush, it's part three of our B-sides series. This is where we play some of the most popular tunes of the 60s, 70s, and 80s. That were B-sides of pop singles. Coming up, Mr. Mister, Creedence, Elton, Neil Young, and one of two B-sides from Frank Sinatra's Daughter.
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0: I'm Tom Daniels on The Gold Rush, and this week we're continuing our selection of pop music B-sides. Back in the spring of 1971, Neil Young had his only number one hit with Heart of Gold. The B-side of that record was called Sugar Mountain.

The flip side of his 1974 number one hit, Benny and the Jets, that's Sir Elton John with Harmony. I'm Tom Daniels with part three of our B-Sides review on the Gold Rush. Let's go back to 1971 now for a double-sided hit from Creedence Clearwater Revival. This is Hey Tonight. Hey!

That song was the flip side of Nancy Sinatra's very first top 40 hit. Frank's Daughter had a number one tune in the spring of 1966 called These Boots Were Made for Walkin'. The flip side was The City Never Sleeps at Night. A mid-80s pop group from Los Angeles had four top 40 hits between 1985 and 87. Featuring the lead vocals of Richard Page, they were known as Mr. Mister. One of two back-to-back number one hits from their album Welcome to the Real World was called Kyrie, and the flip side was this song called Run to Her.

0: Richard Page, Steve Farris, Steve George, and Paul Mastelotto are together known as Mr. Mister. From 1986, that's the flip side to their second number one single, Kyrie, titled Run to Her. I'm Tom Daniels on the B-Side Review Edition of The Gold Rush. Coming up, some popular B-Sides from five big 70s acts. The Doors, The Stones, The Bee Gees, Badfinger, and Blood, Sweat, and Tears. We'll be right back.
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This week on The Gold Rush, we're reviewing popular 45 RPM B-sides. I'm Tom Daniels, and we're going back to 1968 now for the flip side of the top five hit Jumpin' Jack Flash. Here are the Rolling Stones with Child of the Moon.

That was the B-side to Riders on the Storm, the last top 40 single to ever hit the charts by The Doors. It was called The Changeling. I'm Tom Daniels on The Gold Rush. Back in 1969, the New York brass rock band Blood, Sweat, and Tears had a number two hit with their cover of a Laura Nero tune called And When I Die. The flip side of the single was this composition called Sometimes in Winter. Sometimes.

It was the B-side to their second top 40 single, No Matter What. Taken from the album Magic Christian Music, that's Badfinger with Carry On Till Tomorrow. 1975 was a comeback year for the boys from England known as the Bee Gees. A new record label and a spectacular new sound were among the big changes. They had a top 10 single in the fall of 1975 with Nights on Broadway. Here's the flip side called Edge of the Universe, the Bee Gees.

From their 1975 album Main Course, those are the Bee Gees with a B-side of Nights on Broadway called Edge of the Universe. 2 years later, a live version of that tune was released as a single. It got as high as number 26. Wherever and however you're listening to The Gold Rush, whether it's on air or online, we'd like you to stay in touch, so here's how you can do that. 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Go ahead, leave us your song requests, dedications, and program ideas, and we'll be sure to give you a shout on a future program. 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You can also find us on Instagram or on Twitter with the handle Goldrush Radio. I'm Tom Daniels. This week on The Gold Rush, the songs we're featuring may not have chart rankings themselves, but instead were carried on the backs of some really big hits. For example, in our second hour, we're coming back with hits from Linda Ronstadt, Chicago, Steely Dan, George Harrison, Fleetwood Mac, Phil Collins, Queen, and many more. We've got an interesting collection of B-side tunes to share with you this week, so we hope you'll stay tuned.

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From the Beatles to the Zombies, Bee Gees to ZZ Top, it's three decades of classic hits and lost gems. We play it just for you every week on The Gold Rush.

Welcome back to Hour 2 of The Gold Rush. I'm Tom Daniels, and this week it's part 3 of our B-side playback. We're playing the other side of the record, a pop hits of the 60s, 70s, and 80s. Many of the tunes we're playing here were easily ignored by the average record buyer unless they were an absolute die-hard fan of that artist. And most certainly, the tunes were ignored by radio stations who received promotional copies of the records, which usually had the A-side tune on both sides of the disc. It's interesting still to note that many of the B-sides featured in our show this week had gained their own sense of popularity, as we'll demonstrate in this first set. We start off with the B-side of a 1980 number one tune by country superstar Dolly Parton. Her number one pop hit was the title to a movie she also starred in called 9 to 5, and it was the title of an album she released that year as well. On the B-side of the 9 to 5 single was this tune called Sing for the Common.

Some of the finest four-part harmony ever put on record came from the gentleman known as Crosby, Stills, Nash & Young. From 1969, the flip side of their single Marrakesh Express was called Helplessly Hoping. The lady who was nicknamed the remake queen of the 70s actually had a single release in 1975 where both sides were remakes. The A side was a remake of the Everly Brothers classic When Will I Be Loved, and the B side was a Buddy Holly tune, It Doesn't Matter Anymore. Here's Linda Ronstadt.

0: Included on their 1989 album Chicago 19, that's the flip side of their number one single, Look Away, Chicago with Come In From the Night. Right before that, Walter Becker and Donald Fagen, a.k.a. Steely Dan, with the B-side of their top 20 hit, Wheeling in the Years, titled Only a Fool Would Do That. I'm Tom Daniels, and not to call anyone out here, but in my humble opinion, only a fool would refuse to play the other side of the record. I mean, did you really pay anywhere from $1 to $3 for a 45 RPM record just to play one side until you wore out the record or the phonograph needle? Well, this week on the Gold Rush, we're playing back some of those long-forgotten B-sides. And we're coming back in just a moment with B-sides from George Harrison, Phil Collins, Fleetwood Mac, and Queen. Tom Daniels.
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0: I'm Tom Daniels once again playing the other side of the record. It's B-Sides, Part 3 on this week's edition of the Gold Rush. In the summer of 1971, former Beatle George Harrison recorded a song that focused on the unfortunate state of affairs in the nation of Bangladesh. The single, called Bangladesh, peaked at number 23, and it was backed by this tune, which was also given chart credit. Here's George Harrison and Deep Blue.

That tune was pressed as the flip side to their 1980 number one single, Crazy Little Thing Called Love, even though the tune goes back 3 years to their News of the World album, Freddie Mercury and Queen with Spread Your Wings. It was announced by a bandmate that an asteroid is actually being named in memory of Freddie Mercury. Coincidentally, it was also announced by NASA that a 7-year project is being launched to land a space probe on an asteroid, collect samples, and return to Earth. One can only hope that that rocket does not land on Freddie Mercury's asteroid. Right before Queen, we heard from Stevie Nicks and Fleetwood Mac, a tune that still gets airplay today, although originally released as the B-side of their top 10 single, You Make Lovin' Fun. From 1977, that was Gold Dust Woman. I'm your Gold Rush DJ, Tom Daniels, playing B-sides this week. During the recording sessions for Phil Collins' 1985 LP, No Jacket Required, there were several tunes recorded but not included on the album. One of them was the flip side to the number one single, Sussudio. Here's Phil Collins with I Like the Way.

0: Phil Collins from 1985. It was the B-side to the Sussudio single out of the album No Jacket Required. Consider it a 45-only bonus cut, as it was never included on any commercial album release. I'm Tom Daniels, reviewing B-sides, the other side of the record, on this week's Gold Rush. Coming up in our final set, we'll hear flip sides from the Eagles, James Taylor, Bob Seger, America, and a James Bond B-side from Nancy Sinatra.
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0: I'm Tom Daniels on the B-side playback edition of the Gold Rush. Back in the fall of 1970, a young singer-songwriter from Boston named James Taylor just hit the charts with his first single, a top five called Fire and Rain. The flip side of that single, taken from his album Sweet Baby James, was titled Anywhere Like Heaven.

The Gold Rush reaches back to 1976 for the Eagles. That tune was the B-side to their top five single, Take It to the Limit, called After the Thrill Is Gone. Detroit rocker Bob Seger had a hit in 1980 called Rock and Roll Never Forgets, and the flip side, later included on his greatest hits collection, was called Fire Down Below.

Dan Peek, Dewey Bunnell, and Jerry Beckley, America from 1972. That was the flip side to their second top 40 hit called I Need You, titled Riverside. I'm Tom Daniels on The Gold Rush, and as dynamic a performer as Nancy Sinatra was, her recording of a James Bond movie theme did not make the top 40. Instead, it was placed as the B-side of a top 20 duet Nancy had with Lee Hazlewood in 1967, titled Jackson. Here's Nancy Sinatra now with the James Bond movie theme, You Only Live Twice.

0: from 1967, Nancy Sinatra, and the theme song to the fifth installment in the James Bond movie series, You Only Live Twice.
1: The Gold Rush is written and produced by Tom Daniels and recorded and mixed at the TD Studio in Wayne, New Jersey. Production pieces used in the making of The Gold Rush come from Jam Productions, TM Studios, LA Air Force, and Audio Brand Central. Our theme music is by Tom Scott and the LA Express. 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I'm Tom Daniels, inviting you back next week for yet another journey into those classic pop hits of the 60s, 70s, and 80s. Until then, stay well, stay safe, stay musical, and please join us again for another edition of the Gold Rush.

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Beethoven on this here show, and there's Brahms every week. Don't think I've played any J.S. Bach, but I have done some P.D.Q. Bach. But if I'm all about one thing, it's equal time. Enough of the B-boys, let's bring out the B-girls.

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0: Gotta love them B-girls. Well, hey, you made it this far. You might as well be informed. The playlist is on the web over at gotosleep.com. Or if you got a tiny keyboard and fat fingers, you can also try gtsgtsgts.com. And this brilliant boulangerie of B-tunes is episode number 193. Notes about the stuff herein related appear now and then on Blue Sky. Look for Cousin Nubbin on that, but so far, we're into the Betty stuff. To start the show, Rudy Valley sang about Betty co-ed. Then Bobby Freeman said, Betty Lou got a new pair of shoes. Bob Seger spread the news. Betty Lou's getting out tonight. Then Betty Jean Washington with the Betty Jean Blues. John Bryan fell for Iron Ore Betty, and just now Rob LeClure was finally sure, I love Betsy. But that Betsy is not the only Betsy in town.
1: They call you Big Bad Betsy. They call you Big Bad Betsy, but you don't look bad to me.
2: Oh, yeah?
1: They call you Big Bad Betsy, but you're not too big for me.
2: Oh, no.

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1: This I've gotta see.
0: I put you down to my side, put you in my pocket, hug you to your knees a wee.
1: I'm saying something.
0: This is the queen of the town.
1: I slap all the boys down.

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1: But you'll find out who's boss now.
0: I'm still around.
1: They tell me, big bad Bessie, that you're like a wildcat in a rage.

I'm Tabitha Soren with MTV News. Actor Shannon Doherty, who plays Brenda Walsh on Beverly Hills 90210, says in the new issue of Us magazine that people seem to be confusing her with her hateful character. This would apparently explain why she was booed at the Billboard magazine award show last fall and why she got into a fight with another woman at a Los Angeles nightclub around the same time. But what about the I Hate Brenda newsletter, a Doherty-bashing publication that, according to People magazine, has sold 7,000 copies of its premiere issue? Doherty says she's never read it, but adds that she hates her Brenda character, too. That's not the point of the newsletter, though. Darby Romeo and Karen Morataya, the two women who publish it, really dislike Doherty herself. And among other things, they've interviewed Pearl Jam singer Eddie Vedder about Doherty's alleged attempts to get in touch with him. There's also a Two Sides of Shannon column that claims that Doherty, while flacking for the American Lung Association, was also a chain smoker. Next up for Romeo and Morataya, a single on Seattle's Sub Pop label called Hating Brenda, which could possibly draw an answer record from Doherty herself, who told us last September that she has musical ambitions of her own.

That was Dylan's Choice by the band Rump off their EP Hating Brenda, which of course was all about hating Brenda Walsh, the nasty character played by Shannon Doherty on the TV show Beverly Hills 90210. I am proud to say I have never watched a whole episode of that, but every time I was flipping through the channels and spotted Brenda, I would linger until her scene was over. On that same disc, Rump also covered a tune by Pop Defect, but we heard the original just before, the song called Every Day is Brenda Day. Before that, I saw Bobby Sobbing in the Lobby by Rochester's very own, The D-Grads, in 1983. After the Ripcords chased Bonneville Bonnie, Mitch Ryder said Betty's Too Tight, and top of the last set, it was Big Black Betsy by Inez Johnston. Well, that was all pretty tight, pretty clean. Here, let's mess things up a bit.

Well, she's certainly not my lover. But that didn't stop them from shouting, "Hey, Billie Jean!" That was the Siegel Schwal Band. After the other side of the story from Michael Jackson, the Skeletons got slapped by Charmin Billy. Steve Earle did some crimes with Billy and Bonnie, and at the top we heard the Jesters doing Messy Bessie. This is still a beautiful bouquet of balalaikas on WRFC LP Rochester. And right about now, it's time for your Boogie Benediction.

Yeah.

Well, if you've lived your entire life with that song, you had ample time to come up with alternative lyrics, simply because the word pants rhymes with both chance and dance. The Beach Boys right there, after My Best Friend Barbara was secretly hated by Conley Francis. Mary Swann had a similar relationship with My Girlfriend Betty. After Bernadette by them Four Tops, Black Betty from Lark and Poe, Chuck Bernard did Bessie Girl, and Top of the Hour, Barrel House Bessie from Basin Street. That was Gene Krupa's orchestra with Anita O'Day out in front. Alright, all good and fine, but here, let's dial back the time a few hundred years.

No, okay, look, Brandy, I didn't want to have to come out and say this, but you're forcing my hand. You can keep the locket, but the truth is, I'm in love with a mermaid. She is slimy in just the right way, and you have these feet with human toes. Toes creep me out. The verified one-hitter's Looking Glass just now, after Ben Folds did part of Belinda. Amos Boynton did The Ballad of Bertha Glutz, Bertha by the Dead at Winterland, The Bertha Butt Boogie by, of course, Jimmy Castor and his bunch, and at the top of the set, some Celtic mouth music and Old Traditional by Jesse Murray, the Diddy, Barbara Allen. But Barbara is so formal sounding, I'm sure we can find a shorter, more fun thing to call her.

The 2012 Caribou Barbie presidential doll comes complete with its very own White House, Air Force One, and a copy of the Constitution. And oh yes, lipstick.

0: Super, stop licking that baby's head. Where is my lipstick?
1: Hiya, Bobby.
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1: Jump in.

0: You might think that those are perfect Bobby Doll dimensions, but you would be wrong. If Bobby was a real person, she would be 6 feet tall and weigh only 100 pounds. Her measurements would be 39, 19, 33. Her neck would be twice the length of an average person's, and she would wear a size 3 children's shoe. If she were life-size, she wouldn't be able to walk with those tiny feet and her top-heavy frame. And she couldn't have both a trachea and an esophagus, because her neck was too narrow. She would have to choose between breathing and eating. With a figure like that, I'm guessing she's going to choose breathing.
1: Barbie, beautiful Barbie, I'll make believe that I am you.
2: You can tell it's Mattel. It's swell.
3: Hi, Barbie.
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Barbie, Barbie, Barbie. If only you could have both a windpipe and an esophagus. Ah well, Barbie Girl right there, as covered by Octafish, after the band Mars Moles with another cover. The Jesus Lizard, said More Beautiful Than Barbie, after the original Barbie Girl by Aqua, and top of the last set, it was Ray Stevens out hunting with Caribou Barbie. But that's the end. Story time's over, Bernadette. Here is some more Brahms to prove my point.

Hello, this is your cousin Nubbin, host of the Go to Sleep radio show right here on WRFC 106.3, and yeah, we pack a fair share of humor into this show, but I gotta grab you for a serious half a minute here. 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
1: Going. My baby's going to the Agogo. Oh, shake it up, baby. This is the Underground. The Armin Schaubrook Spins Vinyl Show with me, and Eric Schaubrook and Eric Pinellas on the mixing board. Hey, dig it. The first cut is No More Doggin' by Colin James and the Little Big Band in 1993. For everyone aboard Captain Armin's musical spaceship, please strap yourself in. We are about to soar through the galaxies out to Bluesville. No More Doggin'!

0: Dang it, man. Weiland remix by The Lax with Smo and Charlie Farley and Bubba Sparks. For everyone down at Critics Ice Cream Parlor, listening to our cosmic silver sparkle airwaves out there in beautiful radio wonderland. Oh, baby, you're the one that makes me so happy. Next up, baby doll, my very special dream by the Swedish band Rowing Gamblers in 1969. For everyone cruising on Armand's radio show down at the Parliament Lounge behind Jay's Diner. Oh, you're so sweet, baby.
1: Once I had a dream, a very special dream. And I dreamt my very special dream would come true. I dreamt life was a drag,

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1: Ground On Down by Ben Harper, Cool Blues, in 1985. For everyone listening and grooving on Armand's radio show, down at the Dinosaur Barbecue in Sticky Lips. Oh, baby, you're the cat's meow. Meow.

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For all the rockabilly cats and the way out cool chicks out there in Radio Wonderland. Oh, dance, pretty baby, dance. That doll is wild.

Train. Guitar Instrumental by the Sunlights on Decca 45 in 1963. For Way Out Cool Baby with the sunglasses and shaking her short white shorts like, wow, pretty mama. Hey, dig it, man. Always be cool to all bands and musicians, cause they always give us their all. Crazy Baby, catch a band tonight.

0: Mary Go Pound by the UK thrash band, The Unholy Sacrifice in 1987. For Pretty Metal Baby, all dressed in black leather. Find out why people from all over the world come to the Great House of Guitars in Rochester, New York.
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I Got Love If You Want It, Cool Blues by John Hammond. In 1992 on Virgin, for all our friends and listeners down at Milestones, Oh, I Love You, Sweet Baby Doll.

Blues is from the cult B-movie theme performed by Friedman and his orchestra in the 60s. Oh, baby blue, he loves you. Baby, you're listening to the Armin Shawbrook's Spins Vinyl Radio Show. And we're spinning vinyl like a top with a cool music, baby. It never

be moved. Gospel Blues by Pop Staples in 1992. For everyone cruising on our cosmic radio airwaves and hanging out with a cup of Java down at the 24-hour Waldorf Cafeteria on Clinton Avenue. Oh, baby, let the good times roll! Always show respect to females of all ages. Women are God's special children, and they make the whole world go around and around and around.

Got the Blues by Gary Moore in 1990 on Virgin Records. For everybody down at Red Creek near RIT. Oh, baby, I miss you day and night.

Whoop It On Me, Vintage R&B and Funk 45 single by Good Time Charlie. For all our friends and listeners down at Buddy's Tavern. Oh, baby, shake that thing like a tambourine. If you are having a drug problem, please, please get medical help. We don't want to lose you. I've gone to too many young people's funerals.

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It's a Good Thing by the UK group, The Plastic Penny, in 1968. For everyone down at Fleet Street in the plaza across from Bishop Kearney High. Baby, you're the most together person that I know. This is Armin Shawbrook Spins on Rochester Free Radio, WRFZ, LP Rochester.

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Oh, baby, you're too much fun.

0: I Won't Worry, Cool Blues by Danny Morris Band in 1995. For everyone having a good time down at Tiny Bangles in Somerville, near the river in Lake Ontario. Oh, baby, shake it, baby, shake! Check all the cool cars parked around Tiny's.
1: 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And it's back with a group seen about here with a touch of the rhythm and blues. Number 4, Killing Floor from Plastic Penny.

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1: Sweet Goddess of Love and Beer by Papa Chubby in 1995 on Sony Records. For Sweet Baby Doll wearing the sexy lime-colored long-legged stockings. Oh, baby! Oh, the things you make me want to do!

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For all our friends and listeners down at East and West Irondequoit High School in Greece and Rush, Henrietta, Monroe, Franklin, East High, Tech, Webster, RIT, U of R, MCC, Nazareth, Mercy, Brockport, Finger Lakes, McQuaid, Bishop Kearney, Aquinas, Syracuse State, Ithaca, Buffalo. We love you, baby. Just keep on dancing.

Runnin' Blues by the Walter Trout Band in 1994. Sounds like Jimmy for everyone down at the Yard. Oh, pretty baby, smile for me.

Sweet Roll Me On Down by the Flamin' Groovies in 1970. For all our friends and listeners down at Canisius Lake, oh baby, shake it one time for me, sweet stuff. Show respect to all people and try to never hurt anyone's feelings. It will be like happy wonderland out there in the world, man.

Spinning Coin. Electric Blues by John Mayo and the Blues Breakers in 1995. For all our brothers and sisters grooving on a rainbow sparkle, cosmic airwaves down at Cedar Grove. Peace, love, and music for all our flower children. The House of Guitar says, thanks for listening to the show. If it's music, baby, we got it. 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

0: second cousin by the San Francisco band, the Flaming Groovies, in 1970 for everyone down at the Orange Monkey on Jefferson Road. For the young lady dancing wearing the sexy strawberry long-legged stockings. 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
1: 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Oh, lady, keep that motor running, honey. 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

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For all our friends down at the Rack Tavern, the underground bar in an open field. And I mean underground, there's steps going down into the ground on Hudson Avenue, across from the North Park Drive-In movie. Oh, baby, you drive me wild!

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For all our friends at the Fireside Lounge on Monroe Avenue. And for pretty baby blue in her sexy powder blue. Long-legged stockings. Oh, baby's too sweet. You and me, baby, on Lover's Lane.

rockin' South Chicago blues band, Magic Slammin' the Teardrops in 1998. For everyone hanging out at Buddy Guy's Legend Club in Chicago. Oh man, play that guitar!

SLC Jerk, guitar instrumental by the band Lion Say in 1965. For all the good people cruising on our purple and white sparkle, cosmic airwaves out there in beautiful radio land. Don't do anything I wouldn't do. That leaves you wide open.

Surf Train, Qatar Instrumento by Joey and the Showmen, on a 45 single on Philips in 1964. A very special request from Jughead, Snow White, and Phineas T. Buster, and the whole darn peanut gallery. See, Stu?

this. Qatar Instrumental by the Crew Cats in 1963. For everyone listening down at the clubs, the street dances, the sock hops. Oh, baby, I love the way you move. Sweet thing, I gots to call you on the phone tonight. Gotta have this blue-eyed baby, or I'm gonna die.

0: Walking the Dog. Big Blues by Austin, Texas. Bloodiest Saxophone with Jay Malino on vocals. In 2019, for all the beautiful women in Texas, and for all the beautiful women here in Rochester, New York, the home of the great House of Guitars. Yahoo! Ow, ow. I hear the sirens are calling me. Looks like our ride is here. Oh, oh, here comes little boy and fat man. Bye, bye, our red showboat. Bye, bye, baby, goodbye. Stop by the Great House of Guitars and give us a little radio feedback. Radio feedback, radio feedback. I wish I lived in the Great House of Guitars, celebrating 55 years of cool. The Hog, where all the rock stars hang.
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5: The following program on WRFZ was recorded earlier for presentation at this time.

Yeah, Ricky Ricardo here, Rochester Free Radio. Rock and Roll Rumble with Baron Von Litvak, and welcome to show 443. And just another cool show, nothing special, no themes, no tricks, nothing up my sleeves, just some rock and rolling and rumbling as we usually do. And it seems the computer's like picture's frozen. That's why we had this weird changing of the realms here. And I don't even know what time it is officially. I hope this gets fixed by 3 o'clock. Anyways, as always, I'm going to stumble through because I'm a stumbling fool, stumbling and rumbling right here at Rochester Free Radio. And I know who ain't stumbling fools, my three underwriters that make this possible every week, week in, week out, week in, week out. Right? Right. Okay. So, of course, there's my neighbor right here in the Kelox building on Tremont Street, Precision Screen Printing, the kings of swaggeroo, be it cloth, glass, plastic, flesh, what have you. They can screen print. 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It's all about the machine. Yeah, welcome to the machine. And welcome to Allentown Music, the coolest store in Buffalo, New York, bar none. 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And they're located on 497 Amherst Street, Buffalo, Block Rock District. 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I mean, the whole schmear, baby. 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And right here in Rochester, well, you just mosey on down to 161 Chuck Norris Memorial Drive. And it's the same thing, man. Whatever you need, you could plead and plead, but they have whatever you need. And if they don't have it, you don't need it if they can't get it. And maybe I should have said that in a different order, but you know what I'm talking about. You can't be that stupid because you're listening to Rock and Roll Rumble, a true sign of a little brain activity on your part. And, oh, God, yeah, this all goes down at 161 Chuck Norris Memorial Drive. And you can also get in touch at info@soundsource.com or give them a call on the old-fashioned phone, 585-271-5370. And I'm not sure they even answer it, but it's worth a try, right? It's worth a try. And I guess it's time to start rocking and rolling and rumbling. Make sure I got the right song set up. Yep, all right, we're going back to October 4th, 1984. And Stevie Ray Vaughan and Double Trouble must have practiced like sons of bitches, because that's how you get to Carnegie Hall. That's right, his birthday party live at Carnegie Hall came out in 97 with Jimmy and family and friends. And of course, Double Trouble, Room Full of Blues horn section. This is a great album, man. Just a great album. So we're going to jump right in with a little instrumental stylee from the man himself. Going to be testifying, baby.

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Way back.

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Treat him nice. And fellas, I want to say to you, if you got a wife, a woman or whatever you want to call her, she don't do like you think she should, don't go upside her head. 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That make her a little smarter. 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It's real sweet, you know, and you tell her, I know you'll do better.

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Oh, yeah. BB King live at the Regal right here at Rochester Free Radio. And, of course, Rock and Roll Rumble with, of course, your host, of course, Baron Von Lippbeck. Of course! Man, what a goddamn sound. That is a Gibson ES-335 through a Blackface Twin Reverb. Nothing but a chord. And he has the verb up a bit and just stinging, baby. He stung before Ali even floated, let alone stung. Big badass BB. It's one of the greatest shows I've ever seen, where I was not only probably the only white person, I was definitely the only person under 40, and probably the only person that wasn't like dressed for Sunday church. Yeah, I looked like I should be taking the stage with Motorhead the first couple of BB shows, and they were just amazing, man. And yeah, he died, man. He lived a long time. He died in 2015, May 14th, which is two days ago. Wow. The stars must have aligned. I should have done a Rumble in Peace. Yeah, Rumble in Peace. What the hell was I thinking? But yeah, live at the Regal. Any semi-self-respecting guitarist should own that. And live in Cook County Jail, which came out a few years later. Just unbelievably killer guitar playing. And just the other day, I was reminded why B.B. King decided to sing the blues. It was because living in St. Louis, when he was the Beale Street Blues Boy, Woodrow the Wino stole Aunt Esther Winfield from him, unknowest to Fred Sanford, who thought it was Elizabeth, but it was Esther. Woody stole Esther, and BB decided, damn, I gotta sing the blues. And that's the story. That's the whole story. Of course, Lucille was in here with a guitar, and he ran into a burning roadhouse to save it when some idiot knocked over the 55-gallon garbage can that had the fire in it to warm the place. And another bit of blues lore. But let's continue, because I'm starting to babble. Rock and roll babble show. So how about some folk punk? What? Yeah, folk punk, man. You ain't hearing things. In 1985, there was a band debuted, a side project known as the Knitters, which was basically the members of X without Billy Zoom and Dave Alvin of the Blasters replacing Billy Zoom. And they put out this great folk, vintage country, little rockabilly. It was called A Poor Little Critter on the Road. It was just amazing. And then we shoot up to 2005. Yeah, I'm going unbelievably modern here for my show. 2005, they released their second album, The Modern Sounds of the Knitters, which was a take on the old folk group, The Weavers. Oh, yeah, that makes sense. Yeah, you know, I'm telling you the truth. They also added bass up Johnny Ray Bartell from the Red Devils, and it's still John Doe on acoustic guitar vocals, the lovely Exene Cervanka on vocals, DJ Bonebreak on the drums of X, and then Dave Alvin. So here we go. Some folk punk as you've never heard before.

Boom, chicka boom, chicka boom, chicka boom. Back to the burning house of Rumble, baby. Yeah, man. We're back, baby. We're back. The Knitters. The Modern Sounds of from 2005. Cool, cool, super cool, man. Only on Rochester Free Radio's Rock and Roll Rumble. So it's time, ladies and gentlemen, it's time to turn up the volume knob. Light them up. If you're driving, it's going to be time to mash down on the gas pedal. And F Smokey the Bear, run the son of a bitch over, man, because it's going to get heavy, baby. One reviewer called it the greatest Led Zeppelin album they never made. The band was called Leaf Hound, as in, you know, a leaf on a tree, and like Hound Dog Taylor Hound. The album's called Growers of Mushrooms. Came out in 71 on Decca. Actually came out a little bit before that in Germany on Ton of Funkin'. But the label didn't offer any backing up. They just played a few shows in Europe, fell through the cracks, and disappeared until the 90s. The key to this band, which makes them different for my show, is it's not all about the guitar player. It's about the greatest unknown British blues rock belter of them all, Peter French, who started in a band called Black Cat Bone at the end. And their lead guitarist, slide guitarist, Rod Price, left to form Foghat. Leaf Hound turned into, well, I am going backwards. Black Cat Bone transformed into Leaf Hound, recorded their lone album in an 11-hour session, and toured Europe and disappeared. Peter French later joined Atomic Rooster, sang for Cactus, and got so sick of the suits and the music biz, he quit the music industry and I think did like carpentry work for 20-something years. And then they rediscovered this band in the 90s, and it was reissued. I eventually discovered it, found it at CD, and my not right mind was even not righter. So this is the first song I heard. It was on a Mojo magazine comp. And I think I soiled me drawers when I heard Freelance Fiend.

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And of course, Rock and Roll Rumble, where real men and women feel free to rumble. Or something. Yes, that was Leafhound from their lone original album, Growers of Mushrooms, 1971 on Decca Records. And Peter French, after they got rediscovered in the 90s and reissues started popping up, and I actually found, oh my God, it's on CD, hallelujah. The band reformed in 2004, and they released a single. They played all over England, bunch of European tours. And 2012, they played in Japan and released a DVD-CD combo package. And he's still at his chops, man. Holy cow, Peter French, he's not one of those guys that, like, you know, are straining, you have to change tunings. He still has that blistering, leather-lunged voice that I, oh, so enjoy listening to. And I think they're still playing in Europe, mostly, you know, in England, but club dates, give anything to see them, man. Jesus. An actual band I would want to see today? Yes, there's one. There's one. I don't think they've ever made it over here, but, you know, what can you do? I'll tell you what I could do. I could rave and thank my underwriters, Trey. That's right. Allentown Music in Buffalo, the coolest music store in that whole big fat area. 497 Amherst Street, the Black Rock District, open right now. They were just blasted by Leafhound. And I'm sure the door's open. I think it's as nice in Buffalo today as it is here. And the walls and shelves are chock-loaded musical goodies. So go on down, man. Spend some of that money that you lazily earned. Because, man, you ain't working hard, man. I know that. Don't BS the Baron. So head on down to Allentown Music, man, and make things right. AllentownMusic.com, 716-88 Music. Of course, right here in Rochester, the mighty Sound Source, 161 Chuck Norris Memorial Drive by Cobbs Hill. And they're open. Doors might be open there. And it's a beautiful day here in Rochester. Actual blue skies. It's not snowing. And it's a good day to buy an amplifier or a bass or a guitar or a keyboard. Or how about a harmonica? 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Did he just say that? Nah, you're hallucinating, honey. It was an auditory thing. All right, now we got a special twofer. Two for the price of one. Yes, they're going. They're flying out like nobody's business. We're calling this the Ken Hensley Salute, parts one and parts two. So we're going to start off with a couple of songs he wrote on their sixth studio album, Sweet Freedom, 1973, from Uriah Heep. Their first release on Warner Brothers. They were all released on Bronze Records in Europe. And this is the classic Heap lineup. David Bryan on vocals, Mick Box on guitar, Lee Kerslake drums, Gary Thane
prior to Rainbow on bass, and of course, Ken Hensley on keyboards and backup vocals. And then there's going to be another Ken Hensley treat. But let's get through Sweet Freedom first, because I've been, haven't played the Heap in a while. And I feel like stealing, baby. Stealing!

how sweet it is. Rock and roll rumble with Uriah Heep. From 1973's Sweet Freedom, we heard, of course, Stealin' and the title track. And that was our part one of our salute to Mr. Ken Hensley, who eventually, after Uriah Heep, hooked up with this band for 1 year. Recorded one album, one tour. And this is definitely a head scratcher, because this is recorded from the King Biscuit Flower Hour. The CD is called Greatest Hits Live, came out in 2017. It was recorded for the King Biscuit Flower Hour at the LA Palladium, August 10th, 1983. The band is touring on their sixth studio LP called Sayago, which is friend in Native American tongue, which gives you a hint that Ken Hensley was playing keyboards and singing backup vocals for none other than Ricky Medlock and Blackfoot, baby! Who'd have thunk, huh? Who'd have thunk?

0: there you go, Blackfoot. Or was it Uriah Heep? Or was it Blackfoot? Who was it, Uriah Heep? No, it was Blackfoot with Ken Hensley, formerly of Uriah Heep. From the King Biscuit Flower Hour, August 10th, 1983, the LA Palladium. I really always dug Blackfoot. They were like the heaviest southern rock band. Definitely had some cool English influences. They covered Free. I think they were originally called Fresh Garbage after the Spirit song, even though they were from California, not England. But yeah, Ricky Medlock, great guitar player, great singer. And, you know, southern rock, it's all about the guitar, baby. Just like Rock and Roll Rumble. Just like my whole entire life from the age 16 upwards. So, I got one more set. And it's a doozy. It's a long one. It's like Long Dong Silver of rock and roll sets. And as Clarence Thomas would say, who put the pubic hair in my Pepsi can? I don't think that even came out coherently because I'm laughing too damn hard. Oy vey. Anyways, you're going to have to blame this all on my dear friend, longtime friend, Professor Schulenburg, as he was doing his help the Baron keep his house running activities the other day. And I showed him what was on the show. And I asked him if there was anything he wanted to hear, and I showed him this two CDs of this band from Florida known as the Guitar Army. And I said, hey, should I go with their first album, The Studio, and I could probably play at least two, maybe three songs, or end the show guns a-blazing from the live album, 21 minutes long, epic. Of course, we went for the epic, and that led to me doing Blackfoot, which then I remembered Ken Hensley, so that's how the whole end of the show wrapped up. So thanks, or blame, Professor Schulenburg, wherever he may be. Because right now, we're going back to 1978, Arista Records, a six-piece southern band, recorded live on tour from September 9th to November 13th, 1977, touring on Hurry Sundown, which came out that year. The song is from their first album, which was self-titled, came out in 75. I'm talking The Outlaws, Green Grass, and High Effin' Tides, which actually is not about weed. I know, it's crushing, it should be, but it's actually about the loss of Jim Morrison, Jimi Hendrix, and Janis Joplin. See, if you pay attention to the lyrics, you'll see. And they got the title from that very first greatest hits album from the Stones, which was High Tides and Green Grass. So they just did a flipperoo and wrote the lyrics. And this damn near done me in playing along on my acoustic. This was almost the big one, Elizabeth, to quote Fred Sanford once again. Here we go. High Tides, baby. Green Grass, Rock and Roll Rumble, and The Outlaws.
1: We'd like to take just a minute here. We're going to dedicate a song. We've dedicated it every night since we've been on this tour. Some real good friends of ours, but I'm sure they're friends of yours. Lynyrd Skynyrd Band.

0: you.
1: All right, that's maybe it. We're not sure. That was The Outlaws from Bring It Back Alive, 1978. 21 minutes of guitar glory. So we're having computer problems. So it might be Rock and Roll Rumble extra innings. Who knows? Let's play another Outlaws track. And Armand is going to have to be on standby, unfortunately, as we are trying to reboot the computer. And believe it or not, I have help, so this might work. Well, let's listen to another Outlaws classic, Hurry Sundown. Yeah, because it's going to be night soon.

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Still rock and rolling and rumbling, overtime style. And we got Orange coming up as soon as the computer reboots. But I think until then, let's revisit Leafhound. This is the title track, Growers of Mushrooms.

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0: Papa Joe Radio. 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
1: 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Another great week of music.
2: That's for sure, Mike. This is Irene Spasswood, Mike's co-host. And yes, we have a lot to look forward to this week on our show. We have Jason Murray, our VSO officer out of Franklin County. He's got some great information for veterans that he actually gave last week, but we had a request for him to repeat it this week. So that's what he's going to do. And we also got a great rock and roll show. Now, we're here in Florida, where it's 100 degrees today, and looking forward to going to our Adirondack studio in another few weeks, along with our new service dog, Mike's service dog. Right, Mike? Franklin?
1: Franklin. Yes, he's looking for a chick named Eleanor.
2: Well, he's looking to go be trained because right now he's got leading.
1: Oh, my God.
2: He's leading us around.
1: That's right. He's training us, I think.
2: We need some help, so we're going to get some. But anyways, what's on the agenda for today, Mike?
1: Well, another great week in music, and you were talking about the Rolling Stones. That's fantastic. Did you say they're going on tour?
2: No, I didn't, but I will say that the Rolling Stones in July, July 16th, they're not going on tour, but they're releasing a new album. So I hope all our listeners, we'll make sure that we can play it for you.
1: Man, I love the Stones. You know, they're not youngsters anymore, but they keep rocking, they keep rolling, and they keep life going. And that's what it's all about here on Cup of Joe Radio. And Irene, let me ask you, you know, we usually start out, with a different song every week. And how about one of my favorite people of all, Springsteen?
2: That's a great idea, Mike. And I love one of his songs. I mean, I love lots of his songs, several. But the one I really like is Born in the USA.
1: That's a great song and a great salute to our country.
2: Right. What a tribute.

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It echoed the sounds of a generation caught in the storm of Vietnam. From that storm came not only music, but a deeper understanding of what war leaves behind. The Vietnam experience helped shine a light on what we now know as PTSD, the invisible wounds that many carried long after the fighting ended. That recognition changed how we talk about trauma and how we honor those who served. Up next, Billy Joel's Good Night Saigon. A powerful reminder of brotherhood, courage, and the shared struggle that outlasts any war. You're listening to Cup of Joe Radio, where every song tells a story, and every story reminds us what it means to be human. With Cup of Joe Radio.

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Yeah, the old Wolfman. He was a really good friend of AFN. Hey, let's play that song, Clap for the Wolfman. What a great tune that is.

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3: With your music as medicine, this is Cup of Joe.

That was Buffalo Springfield with a song that started as a snapshot of one night on the Sunset Strip back in 1966 when the kids, and I say kids loosely, clashed with police over a curfew crackdown outside of the Pandora's Box nightclub. Stephen Stills wrote it in about 15 minutes, capturing that electric tension in the air. But here's the thing about great protest music. It outgrows its moment. Within months, that track became the unofficial anthem of an entire generation, questioning authority, war, and the world their parents had built. And if for what it's worth was the sound of young white America waking up, what you're about to hear is the soul of black America crying out. By 1971, Marvin Gaye had watched his brother return home from Vietnam broken, seeing the streets of Detroit still scarred from the 67 uprising, and felt the weight of a nation tearing itself apart. Motown's golden boy, the man who gave us dance floor romance, walked into the studio and demanded something different, something real. Two songs, two windows into the same fractured America. One from a folk rock band on the West Coast, and one from a soul legend in the Motor City. Different sounds, same questions that still echo today. This is Marvin Gaye asking all of us at Cup of Joe Radio.

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I'm Mike Spotswood here on the Joe with the healing power of music. How about a throwback? Y'all remember George Thorogood and the Destroyers? Well, here's Bad to the Bone.

0: you know it too.
1: You know, Mike, I just recently got reunited with a friend of mine from high school. Her name was Becky Pachano, and then she became Becky Pachano DiOrio. Her and her husband, her late husband, Tom DiOrio, were big blues fans, and Becky still is. And she put me on to this Bill Perry. So I put him on the playlist, found a song that I really liked, and it's called Waiting for My Luck to Change.
2: When you were telling me that you'd like to play, he's a great blues guy. As Irina was saying, we went down this playlist and we seen this as Waiting for My Luck to Change. And I played that song, and what was amazing about it, he talks about his best friend's son dying in Iraq. That's almost like deja vu, isn't it?
1: Sure is, Mike. I think it's destiny. But this song is for Becky Pachano DiOrio.

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Have a good day and enjoy Cup of Joe Radio.

0: Papa Joe's got our VSO, Veteran Service Officer, Jason Murray, Franklin County, New York, and I think probably the best in the country, in my opinion. And Jason, what do we got for this week?
1: Well, thank you. Yeah, so we just recently we went over the dangers of paying for medical evidence, especially fraudulent evidence that's created on your behalf, and how that can come back on a veteran. And a side note we didn't mention on that one was actually they're doing a look back period over years. This isn't just incoming new evidence and claims they're looking at. They're going back years to re-go over claims on that. So I thought it'd be a good idea to kind of go over credible medical evidence and what you're looking for to substantiate your claim. Of course, in my opinion, the best way to develop a claim is to get all of your supporting evidence and submit it right alongside your claim, fully develop it. And the kind of evidence you're going to be looking for is, it's a vast topic, but I'll try to condense it real quick. You've got service treatment records, which are fantastic. That ties the condition right back to your time in service. If it was diagnosed and or treated during service, it shows it existed during that time period. So if it wasn't pre-existing, which could still be a claim, just change your argument a bit, it'd be good to go. Then you have your DBQs. DBQs are available on the VA's webpage. Anyone can download them, print them out, and bring them to their doctor. And these are going to be documents and forms. They cover every condition. And you just find the appropriate one, print it out, bring it to your doctor, have them fill it out. Now, the most credentialed individual will always be the best to fill it out. If you got a specialist, fantastic. General practitioner, that's great. Nurse practitioner, you can still use that. The VA tends to use nurse practitioners a lot themselves for medical evidence and DBQs they get filled out. But you can also bring that to, say, for a back problem, you could bring it to your chiropractor. So the main thing to keep in mind is you want it to be, if you can, someone who has experience with you and your condition, possibly has been treating it for a significant period of time, and can do a really good, thorough job of filling that out. Familiarity with you is important for adding weight to the medical evidence. Then you have your nexus letters. We've gone over those quite a bit. They draw a path, a logical path, from your current condition today back to your time in service and link the two together with some solid reasoning, help paint the picture for the VA. Always fantastic evidence to add, even if it's not needed. It's definitely not going to hurt your claim if you can take a minute and get a hold of that written by the same hierarchy of credentialed individuals. And then one that gets overlooked a lot are lay statements. And those are going to be statements from people in your life that have firsthand knowledge and experience of your conditions and the things you're dealing with. The ideal candidate for that, of course, is not going to be based on credentialing, but familiarity. So ideally, you want someone that knew you before service, during service, and after service. They're going to have the complete picture to spell out to the VA how this has affected your life. Following that, of course, would be someone who is familiar with you in service and after service, then someone who's familiar with you, say a buddy statement from one of your battle buddies or something, someone you served with that can attest to events or incidences that you experienced during your time in service is always a fantastic option. And last but not least, you can still use statements from people in your life now that didn't know you when you were in the service. Might be 30, 40, 50 plus years since you served. So sometimes your current spouse could still attest, or your friends could still attest to symptoms or the condition you're dealing with today. And that can add to several layers of the claim as far as substantiating the condition. You can also think outside the box, of course, because there's private treatment records you can grab, all that stuff, but you can find studies. Medical studies are fantastic. I like to use the NIH, National Institute of Health webpage. See if I can't pull some NIH studies that were done to substantiate a claim, especially if it's a link. We're seeing a lot of PFAS, AFFF type claims. Nothing presumptive's been created for those really yet. NIH studies go a long way. And one thing that a lot of people aren't aware of is when you submit medical studies, credible medical studies from like the National Institute of Health, the VA is supposed to forward those to your comp examiner to review before they have your comp exam. So if you have a little bit of an outside the box argument, some firefighting chemicals, diesel exposure, JP fuel exposure, AFFF, PFAS, anything in that realm, fantastic idea to go ahead and get some of those NIH studies that'll back up what you're claiming and submit that right alongside your claim as well.
0: Jason, that is fantastic information. As we say, welcome home.
1: Welcome home.
0: Irene, it's hard to believe hour two is almost over the show today.
2: I know. It was so great. It sure went by quick when you're having fun.
0: So I guess we're going to have to wrap this one up. One more song, Irene, then we have to say goodbye.
2: But not forever.
0: That's right.
2: We'll be back.
0: We'll be back.

0: something.
1: Thanks to all our listeners for joining us this week on Cup of Joe Radio. 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

trees bear strange fruit. 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

0: okay? Might as well be at this stage, right? All right, listening audience. We are here. Do apologize. Things do come up. Today has been a life is lifing day. And that being said, running a little late, but thank you for being present with us, and I hope you did. 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This is your host, Lentori Johnson. And as always, Queen is here. Say hello.
1: Habarigani. That's Swahili for what's the news.
0: I knew she was going to have something new for y'all. That being said, here's what we got. We do have a guest with us today. Sometimes we're planning on people. They don't arrive. I'm glad you're here. Do apologize.
2: All good.
0: Okay. So I'm going to give you an opportunity to introduce yourself.
2: Sure.
0: And I know she got plenty of questions for you.
2: Mm-hmm.
1: You going to have questions, too.
0: Oh, I bet I am.
1: Here's this card, but you give me that back because that's my card.
0: Okay. That being said, I will do. Okay, so you want to introduce?
3: Sure. My name is Nick Schroeder. I'm the owner of the vintage and new clothing store called Wear to Wear. It's right at the intersection of Culver and East Main.
0: Wear to Wear.
1: You gotta go.
0: I'm going. I promise you.
1: Yeah, we gotta go. I gotta take you there.
0: Okay.
3: Right now, we've got a lot of summer dresses in. We've got Coach bags. We've got handbags, shoes, accessories, jewelry. You name it, we've got it.
0: I'm glad to hear that. So you got a variety of things. Now, is this just for women?
3: There's women's. There's
1: men's.
3: There's some juniors, not a whole lot of kids stuff at the moment.
0: Okay.
3: But
0: you're trying to make more diverse inside the store?
3: Yeah.
0: Okay, great. And that's good to hear because it's in the city. You are.
1: What we were talking about.
3: Yep.
1: See?
0: You know?
3: It's one of my favorite things to be.
0: I'm welcoming it. Mm-hmm. I really am. So it's so good to see people bringing business back in. We got some that are in brick and mortar. And we're finding out by hosting the show the way we're doing it. We have people who are doing it virtually.
3: Yep.
0: People who are doing it within the community, on the streets. And they do both sometimes, right?
1: Yes.
0: They have it in home. It's family driven oftentimes. But here's the good thing, you all. If not be for Street Voices, you might not be aware of a lot of these entrepreneurs that are among us. So we welcome you. We want to hear more about Estordo.
3: Sure.
0: Okay. So give us some background. How you come to be doing what you're doing.
3: Got it.
0: And exact location and hours. Because I'm sure there's going to be people like me and Queen. We're going to want to come and take a look around.
3: Definitely.
0: You know, sometimes taking a look around is a mistake for me, at least, because I'm going to wind up buying probably. But
3: same.
0: Neither here nor there. I'm anxious to hear about it.
3: Sure. The official address is 777 Culver Road. It's a really easy number.
1: Yes.
3: I like to think you'll hit the jackpot when you come swing by the store. I got my start at Marshall's, actually, back in 2014. I gave them about 5 years working customer service.
0: So you learned a lot during that time.
3: I learned a lot. I learned, obviously, how to handle money, how to treat a customer. I learned what people were buying, what brands were worth it, what people were into at any given time. You know, I learned that I don't like selling credit cards to people. So my loyalty program I have at the store is free. It's just phone number based. Every $5 you spend gets you a point. 10 points is $10, 20 points is 25.
0: Oh, okay.
3: So they add up really quick. $50 you spend gets you $10 back, or $100 gets you 25.
0: So there's a reward system in play.
3: Yep.
0: Well, you're doing like the big boys do right now, right?
3: Mm-hmm.
0: You know what? I like hearing that because oftentimes, you know, people are not able to do that. But you did. You learned from where you were working the benefits of some of these things.
3: Okay. Yeah, great. It keeps people coming back. And
0: yes, absolutely.
3: I don't have the numbers in front of me, but people redeem those very frequently.
1: Yes, I'm going back because
0: we become frequent flyers, right?
1: Yes, yes, yeah. Yes. I'm going back because I took my daughter and we went, because I would go by there and I'm like, I got to go into that place. And I was very curious about the name of it, Where to Where. And I'm like, oh, I got to go in there. And then finally, when we went in there, I'm like, ooh, I like this.
0: So is this consignment also?
3: At the moment, it's not.
0: Okay, it's not. You got new products.
3: I've got new product. I've got vintage product.
1: Yes.
3: Lightly love used, vintage. Pre-owned.
0: Yes.
3: Designer. Everything that's in that store.
0: So pre-owned designer wear?
3: Yeah.
0: That's like New York City.
3: Mm-hmm.
0: We haven't had that here in Rochester.
3: Mm-hmm. There's a couple spots that have
0: Well, not then.
3: Right.
0: You know, it's fairly new.
3: Mm-hmm.
0: In New York, that's the biggest thing.
3: Right.
0: You know?
3: Yeah.
0: So, yeah.
3: Mm-hmm.
0: Love that.
3: Every piece that is in that store right now has made its way through my hands. So I'm the curator. I'm the stylist.
0: Kind of like the woman behind the curtain there.
3: Yeah, everything that's in that store, I have chosen, whether it's from people bringing it to me and I buy it off of them, or I go out and I find it myself because I travel a lot.
1: That's awesome.
3: Mm-hmm.
1: That is truly, truly awesome. Now, your vision for style, what is that? What is that with style in order for you to make, because your store is different. It's I'm telling you, it is totally different.
3: Yeah. So my vision for the store, I try my best to pull things that you can't find at any other store.
1: Mm.
3: Something that's either unique in terms of style or it's really premium quality. Like I have a lot of 100% linen, 100% silk, genuine leather products.
1: Yes.
3: Something that you can't just go to the mall and find. I feel like most stores now are selling you really cheap polyester really low quality cotton and blends that are just, they are designed to fall apart. They're designed to last you the season and then you have to come back to the store the next time you need something.
1: It sets you up. Mm-hmm. It sets you up to come back and to purchase or to bring it back and, you know, complain and all of this here stuff. But I'm telling you, your store is unique. It's different, and when I walked in, just the feeling of all of the designs of the clothing and the styles and everything, I was excited, even in the men's section. And I'm like, I ain't got no men in the family that want to get this stuff here because they all gone.
3: Mm-hmm.
1: But again, it's exciting. People are going to be very interested that come into the store.
3: Yeah.
1: They're going to be very interested. They're going to go through the racks and the shelves and the shoes and all the things that you do. How you've got it set up is really, really unique and it's different.
3: Yeah. I try my best to pull things together in somewhat of an easy flow. Right now, as soon as you walk in, you'll be greeted with a couple, some like sundresses.
1: And yes.
3: Stuff to be ready for spring and summer. And then you go in further, and against the wall, there's a rack of jeans, there's belts, there's...
1: Oh, my God. I saw all those jeans. I'm like, oh, Lord. I think I'm just going to stay here, just going to live here.
3: Yeah. The layout is... It needs a little bit of work at the moment, but with spring coming, I'm taking out all my coats for the season, and I'll be filling it back in with swimwear or other, like, spring-summer styles.
1: Excellent, excellent. Now, why did you, I noticed that you have a lot of women clothing.
3: Mm-hmm.
1: I mean, there are men clothing there, but the women overpower the store.
3: Yeah.
1: And that's amazing because I'm like, oh, God, I got to go over this rack. Oh, I got to go over this rack.
3: The truth of it is women just have way more fun clothes. They have a lot more variety.
1: Uh-huh.
3: And it's a lot harder for me to find really cool menswear. It's also really tedious to go shopping for men's clothes. It's all just so boring. There's only so many gray or black or blue t-shirts and the same washed jeans that I can manage to like go through before it gets to be
1: wow,
3: like
1: That's awesome.
3: Yeah.
1: That is truly awesome. Now, I noticed that you do have a little amount of children's things as well, mm-hmm. which is good. That's a good thing. Are you going to think about expanding that, or are you just going to leave it at that size frame?
3: At the moment, I'm struggling to have enough space to add more children's stuff. If I do move to a larger location in the future, which is in the cards, I'm not fully sure if I'll do that yet. There will be a dedicated spot for kids' clothes.
1: Okay, that would be awesome. And I like the fact how you got the shoes set up and everything. I'm like, oh my God, this is amazing.
3: Yeah.
0: So are they new shoes, Nick, or vintage shoes also?
3: There's a really good mix. There's a lot of new shoes. The way I have them set up along the wall, I have a shelf full of sneakers. Then underneath that, there's a shelf full of heels. The next one down's flats. The next one down is sandals. Most of my shoes are brand new. Brands like Nike, Adidas, Reebok, Puma. For sneakers, anyway.
1: Do you have Skechers sneakers?
3: I think there's a pair or two in there at the moment. Yeah.
1: Okay.
3: They're the slip-in kind.
0: That's what everybody look for when we get to the point where we need them. Skechers.
3: Mm-hmm. Yeah.
0: Yeah. Stand up, just put your foot in, let it go.
3: Easiest thing to just throw on your shoes and walk out the door.
0: Absolutely. Yeah. Absolutely. So how long you been doing this?
3: I've been open at the store for a year and a half. I opened October 2024, but I've been selling online since 2017, 2016. So
0: you got online also. Mm-hmm. Okay, great.
3: Yeah.
0: So if they go, you didn't give them the rest of that information. They don't necessarily have to come to the store for the kind of shop online.
3: They can shop online. A lot of what I have up online is not what I have at the store, actually.
0: Right.
3: So there's a very little overlap of what's online.
0: Kind of hard to maintain them sites when you're first starting up, I guess.
3: Yeah. It's hard to make sure nothing that sells online or sells in store ends up having to be canceled online.
0: Mm-hmm. Okay. Mm-hmm. Okay. That's great. Yeah. That's great. So what brought you into this? I'm just so curious. I know you started at Marshall's.
3: Mm-hmm.
0: So what was it about it that made you gravitate that way, though? Are you doing designs of any kind? Are you really deep into clothes? I mean, people usually have a reason why they move into a certain line of doing certain things. So I'm just curious.
3: I don't have any specific reason. I grew up thrifting for my clothes through middle school, high school. It just kind of felt natural, and I always had like an interest in really cool clothes for really cheap prices. And you know, having a little bit of experience with Marshalls and seeing what things retailed at originally, like, you know, the original department
0: Interesting
3: stores.
0: Isn't it?
3: Yeah, like you can find, you can go to Macy's and find Ralph Lauren polo shirts for $98.50, or you can go to Marshalls and find them for $34.99.
0: Or years ago when it was Sibley's, you went from the top floor to the basement, and you were getting clothes that had been on the top floor for a period of time. So you learned to appreciate it. And one of the things that they would always tell you, because they used to do classes if you worked for them, and they would always say, nothing, absolutely nothing, is worth full price.
3: Right.
0: Just got to wait for it.
3: Definitely.
1: That's right.
0: It's a good lesson.
3: It is. I really wish I had had the opportunity to shop Sibley's or B. Foreman or McCurdy's or
0: Those were
3: Lowman's.
0: The stores back in the day.
1: Yes, they all
3: suffered the same fate, unfortunately. Yeah. They all merged into quite
0: Well, I used to wouldn't even go in,
3: mm-hmm.
0: you know, until I learned from my mom.
3: Yeah.
0: Because my mom was like you, and she taught us some of the same principle.
3: Mm-hmm.
0: You bargain shop. And she did we go to thrift stores like the Opportunity Shop that used to be downtown North Street.
1: And the even in Midtown, the shops were awesome, and there was just all kind of bargains and stuff.
0: Absolutely.
1: It was just amazing. I go in there empty and come out.
0: Yeah, because you realize.
1: Full of bags.
0: You realize after a while, and she realized without ever being employed by Sibley's.
3: Mm-hmm.
0: You know, you could go up there on that top floor. But the Bargain Basement,
1: yeah,
0: had the exact same thing.
1: Yes.
0: It's just that they were moving it through the cycle. And then, I don't know if you remember, because I'm older than you are, though, years ago, I used to always buy my winter coats at end of season.
3: Because mm-hmm.
0: You could get a designer coat, beautiful leathers, mm-hmm. right?
3: Yep.
0: You got them for a little nothing. Mm-hmm. I mean, as a teenager, I wouldn't have been able to afford it otherwise, right?
3: Mm-hmm.
0: But they'd be priced out of your category.
3: Mm-hmm. Yeah.
0: And then you would go down Bargain Basement, McCurdy's, as Queen said,
3: mm-hmm.
0: B-Foreman's was, to me, the most premier
3: yeah,
0: store that used to
3: lot.
0: Be downtown, mm-hmm. you know? I used to take preference for them even over Sibley's.
3: Mm-hmm.
0: And then they had the old Edwards.
3: Mm-hmm.
0: Same kind of stuff. Moving merchandise
3: Syracuse,
0: through the
3: think,
0: store.
3: Right?
0: Are they in Syracuse?
3: I think Edwards was based out of Syracuse.
0: Oh, okay. Okay. Yeah. I thought he was talking like they were still around.
3: Irish. No, unfortunately. Because
0: there are certain shops.
3: Yeah.
0: Like a lot of people didn't realize, and I didn't either until I started going up to Batavia,
3: mm-hmm.
0: that the Carroll's shop was still existing.
3: Interesting.
0: Yeah. Okay. It exists for a long time, too, after they closed the whole chain in Rochester.
3: Mm-hmm.
0: They had the one Carroll that was in Batavia.
3: Hmm.
0: Yeah.
3: Another one
0: years.
3: That I just learned, at the old Irondequoit Mall, there is a store called Altiers.
0: Yes.
3: I just learned that
0: yes.
3: the shoe department that is
0: downtown.
3: Still a national chain, the shoe department is by Altiers.
0: Yeah.
3: So.
0: Get out.
3: Yeah.
0: And see, I didn't even know that. And you're saying it's in Irondequoit, is still carrying the same name?
3: Different
0: name, I would
3: it's
0: assume.
3: Different name now, but every here and there,
0: but Altiers
3: catch
0: shoes
3: a glimpse
0: is
3: of
0: category.
3: Something that says shoe department by Altiers.
0: Yeah.
3: So it's all the same company. It
1: wow.
3: was found here in Rochester and grew to be this national chain. Same
0: and you're with, right. It was based right here in Rochester.
3: Same with Champion. Champion was born here in Rochester.
0: Yes.
3: Same with
0: And if you had
3: Ray-Bans.
0: Your babies, you shopped Altiers for the first baby walking shoes.
3: Mm-hmm.
0: You didn't go anywhere else to shop,
3: right.
0: no matter what it cost.
3: Mm-hmm.
0: They were the best shoes by far.
3: Best shoes, best customer service.
0: Yes, they were. They were.
3: I wish I had gotten a chance to shop the official Altiers store.
0: I
3: was born in 95, so I never got a
0: Everything
3: chance to grow
0: so
3: up and
0: different.
3: Be there. It is.
0: But it's interesting that you do have an understanding,
3: mm-hmm.
0: and you have come to know of some of those top stores that
3: oh,
0: used
3: yeah.
0: to be here.
3: Right now, I think the closest you can come to B-Foreman or Sibley's or McCurdy's is probably Nordstrom or Saks Fifth Avenue or even Neiman Marcus would be considered something
0: oh, yeah.
3: of that level.
0: Mm-hmm. Yeah.
3: Especially with the quality they put out. It's incomparable to what you can find at Macy's today.
0: Yeah.
1: Yes.
3: Unfortunately, I feel like Macy's has lost their charm, their...
0: Well, they did.
1: Macy's, Target, all
0: well, of see,
1: them
0: Macy was Sibley's Kaufman's.
1: Yes. Mm-hmm.
0: Right?
3: Yep.
0: And when it was Sibley's, then that's when it was downtown.
3: Yep.
0: And then even like when you walk into the Macy's now, see, teaching was the concept when it was Sibley's,
3: mm-hmm.
0: and then became Sibley Kaufman.
3: Yep. Mm-hmm.
0: But you had to go to the classes.
3: Mm-hmm.
0: They didn't just let you walk out on their floors and do the work.
3: Right.
0: You were taught.
3: Mm-hmm.
0: And that's what's unique about Wegman. And I don't know if you know it, but you know Wegman does customer service classes
1: yes.
0: for a number of organizations.
3: I didn't know that.
0: Yeah, they do.
3: Know.
0: They do.
1: And
0: because
1: when they were in Midtown,
0: service.
1: When yeah. Wegmans was in Midtown, they definitely was doing customer service
0: mm-hmm.
1: classes.
0: Absolutely.
1: Mm-hmm. Yes.
0: Absolutely.
1: Yes.
0: Did.
3: Yeah.
0: So I think that's one of the biggest thing, if you've been around, that you know. Because oftentimes people want you to buy their products.
3: But they don't know.
0: But they don't know how to treat people.
3: They don't know how to treat people, and they don't know their products.
0: No, they
3: They're
0: really don't.
3: Be like, oh, you need a coat? Here's this Tommy Hilfiger parka that we're trying to
0: get
3: sell
0: rid of.
3: You. Right.
0: Yeah.
3: Get rid of, or that we're contracted to offer you at a special that
0: yeah.
3: isn't actually much of a discount based on
0: yeah.
3: what they bought it for.
0: Yeah. Because I worked in those final years with Sibley Kaufman,
3: mm-hmm.
0: and they would throw you in various departments. They used to seem, for some reason, they would always throw me in
1: mm-hmm.
0: the personal garments for women,
1: mm-hmm.
0: you know, like the lingeries,
3: mm-hmm.
0: the bras, slips. The panties.
3: Mm-hmm.
0: I learned things, and a lot of it I started picking it up on my own, what foundation pieces were made for what reasons,
3: mm-hmm.
0: and what they were supposed to be able to accomplish for you,
3: yep.
0: right?
3: Nowadays.
0: Which is good.
3: Yeah.
0: Because you could get people to buy a lot.
3: Right. If you
0: with
3: had
0: a lot of baseline knowledge, that's all it was.
3: Exactly. You know,
0: baseline knowledge.
3: Now people
0: appreciate that.
3: Yeah. Now people don't know their bra size. They just think, oh, I'll just go buy a pair of Skims and that's all I need. Spanx, Skims.
0: And squeeze in.
3: Right.
0: Best you can.
3: Right.
1: And then they can't breathe.
0: Yeah, they can't. They'll tell you too. Listen, when they get real with you, they'll tell you they can't. Just go in them ladies' rooms sometime. Conversations are real interesting.
3: Yeah.
0: And they measured. They did all of that. Edwards was the specialty shop for that years ago.
3: Mm-hmm.
0: You went into Edwards, even if you went and bought somewhere else, because they did fittings for just that.
3: Yep.
0: You know?
3: I think. Yeah. The only department store I can think of that does anything like that is Nordstrom. They do free alterations when you purchase with them.
0: Oh, do they still?
1: Okay.
3: They have their own in-house tailoring.
0: That's good to know.
1: Okay. Mm-hmm.
0: So what do you offer when a customer walk in? We know you're doing good customer service.
3: Yeah.
0: I'm not assuming that. Just listening to you talk tells me that.
3: Mm-hmm.
0: But what other things might a person expect when they walk into your store?
3: Generally speaking, I'm pretty hands-off with my customer unless they specifically request something. If they ask, you know, for help with anything, whether it's finding an item or if it's taking measurements and figuring out what would work for them,
0: okay,
3: I'm more than happy to do that.
0: Beautiful.
3: If they need flexibility on price, I'm the person to ask for that.
0: So we can kind of negotiate that.
3: There's some flexibility.
0: I like that.
3: Yeah.
0: Well, that's another good thing that used to be around. Well, you couldn't do it in Sibley's and all of them. Waited for a float. But bartering, especially when I used to go to the public market when I was a kid.
3: Yeah.
0: My mom taught me the art of that.
3: Mm-hmm.
0: You know, especially when it was drawing time for them to close down. You know, she'd sit up there and she'd run it.
3: Mm-hmm.
0: And she'd get it. I mean, with 10 kids, you had to have a skill set to make things work. You know what I mean?
3: Definitely.
0: So I like the idea of being able to barter a little bit with things.
3: Yeah. Yeah.
1: Well, when you walk in, and I'm speaking this from experience, because like I said, I kept going by there. I'm like, I got to go in there. And finally, my daughter and I went in there.
0: Mm-hmm.
1: I went to those racks quickly.
0: Yeah.
1: Because, I mean, I'm like, ooh. Oh, and then I went over to another one. I saw something over there while I was over there. So he will engage with you if you talk to him, but he allows you to experience and just go through the store and just go crazy because...
3: Yeah, a lot of shoppers nowadays aren't necessarily the kind that like to be hands-on
0: or
3: sold to, I think is what they feel like I'm doing. Like,
0: if I'm looking, I'm interested.
3: Right.
0: If I'm not interested, I'm leaving.
3: Yeah.
0: And most people will do that. They'll leave quickly.
3: Mm-hmm. Yeah. Mm-hmm.
0: And that, I think, too, was the art of a lot of the older stores.
3: Mm-hmm.
0: You know, and there used to be the little store that used to be on Clinton Avenue. Exclusive Women. I can't even remember the name. But as a young teenager, I wound up going in there.
1: Mm-hmm. Mm-hmm.
0: And it was, you know, all of the females. And you go in there. And they weren't much like that. They kind of left you to your own.
3: Mm-hmm.
0: If they saw you were still hanging around after a while, they'd come and they'd ask you a question like, is there any particular thing you're interested in?
3: Mm-hmm.
0: Or can I help you?
3: Right.
0: And I just think that there is a gift when you're able to allow people to have that kind of flex with
1: you.
0: Yes.
3: Yeah.
0: Yeah, I do. I do. Because I don't like to think, and in the city especially, less more when you travel outside of the city.
3: Mm-hmm.
0: The city was a little different then. Now, when we went outside of the city, I mean, we all know we got some bad actors here and there. But I think some of the worst things that happens is when they're hoovering. Because generally, there's a reason you're hoovering, right? And it ain't good.
3: Right.
0: And people feel the differences.
1: Yes.
0: One of the biggest thing. Remember when years ago Sibley's would close up during the day and they'd have the store would open and I'll never forget going down with my mom one afternoon and you shop and everybody be in there. I mean, you'd be trying to grab what you wanted, even if you took it over to another table to sort it out. So they had it where the securities were standing at the bottom of the elevator coming down for some of the upper floor. One of the biggest heists that we saw. We actually witnessed it.
1: Mm-hmm.
0: They were looking at these beautiful, well-dressed women.
3: Mm-hmm.
0: They took, and it made the papers. I know you found it in the archive. They walked out with a fur coat, an expensive fur coat. And so after that, they started putting the chains through the coat. And I was like, oh, well, that was too little, too late.
1: We were just talking about that before you came in. He was talking to me about some of the students coming there and deciding to borrow bras and stuff and everything. You know, those kids actually thought that he didn't know what was going on.
0: Right.
1: And he shocked them.
3: Mm-hmm.
1: He shocked them because he did it in a nice... Yeah. professional way to let them know that they were thieves.
0: Because in a small chain, you can't afford the loss. Get a bigger chain. Because I'm telling you, out there in the burb at one of the last ones, they would come in and take racks.
3: Mm-hmm. Yeah.
0: They take racks. I've seen of jeans
3: plenty
0: and stuff.
3: Videos of people smashing the glass in and just indiscriminately grabbing stuff off racks, throwing them in garbage bags, and then running out the door before the police get there.
0: But these kids were something else. I was like, Jesus. Mm-hmm. And I'm like, I'm not getting knocked in the head for anybody. So you do it.
3: Shoplifting
0: was a free thing.
3: But see,
0: they got payback for theirs. It's insurance. Mm-hmm. But a smaller store, that's not as good. But I think, too, when you know your neighborhoods, because remember, we didn't have all these plazas back in those days, right?
3: Mm-hmm.
0: You got where you know people.
1: Yes.
0: And a lot of people don't realize.
1: They walk in, you knew them by name and everything.
0: They were in the neighborhood.
1: And they were in the neighborhood, yes.
0: The stores started here in this neighborhood.
1: Mm-hmm. Yeah.
0: Wegmans, who only has one store in the whole city of Rochester now, right? Mm-hmm. Beforeman. Used to be a Mangurian's furniture store, right on Main Street, Skip's Supermarket.
1: Mm-hmm.
0: All of these were on Main Street.
3: Mm-hmm.
0: The old Rochester General Hospital. How do I know these things? Because my mom worked at Rochester General.
3: That's where I was born.
0: And we used to walk.
1: Wow.
0: See what I mean? See, now I try to tell people, you know, I don't think enough can be said. And I'm all for it, but that's another story we'll get into later on, maybe one of these good old days. About communal again. There's a lot to be said.
3: Yeah.
0: I think we wouldn't all be being taken advantage of by some of these multi-billionaires. Because we can't even say millionaires anymore.
3: Right.
0: Billionaires who are just
3: pushing
0: greed,
3: towards closer and
0: trillionaires. Which Musk is supposed to be at now.
3: Mm-hmm.
0: You know what I mean? And they forget how you come to be.
3: Yeah. Unfortunately,
0: and still don't want to give back.
3: Becoming a billionaire takes exploitation of people. Like
0: I'm so glad you said that because they indulge in it.
3: Mm-hmm.
0: And so that's why I say support. You know, some of the people that have come right here, sitting right where you're sitting right now.
3: Yeah,
0: because they got so much to give, and they're not trying to do you harm or robbery.
3: Right.
0: They found out that it's an essential now. To have some entrepreneurship skills. And we've even had men clothes designers in here.
1: Yes.
0: One gentleman, I haven't forgotten him, with the, he called Black Ties.
1: Mm-hmm.
0: You know, and when I say dressed to the nine.
3: Oh, I bet.
0: And the things he has to offer, that means a lot.
3: Yeah.
0: You know, some of these things, a lot of young children, young adults know nothing about.
3: Right.
0: But he offers them a line. And he still be able to offer them things that would interest them because they're standout outfits.
3: Right.
0: And everybody likes to be a little different.
3: Right. Nobody wants to look exactly the same as somebody else.
0: No. Which is what's nice of when you do vintage shopping and you're into vintage shopping.
3: Right.
0: My mom was like that. She finds some of the most unique pieces. So I think you're going to do well.
3: And
0: I think that I'm happy to know you're going to be around.
3: Yeah.
0: We just want to get more and more information out about your shop,
3: for sure.
0: Where you are, because I think.
1: Well, I've already talked to him about that, so I've already asked him to give me flyers for our Pan African Festival because I want to mess it up. And I told him to look in the city paper because all the festivals that are going on in Rochester there, and he needs to get flyers at some of those festivals,
0: as well,
1: so that people will know. That there is a clothing place in the city.
0: Well, not only that, it's helpful to you as a business person.
3: Yeah.
0: Because you're putting your opportunity to be out there, like you are tonight on this show, being here.
1: When I walked in there, the first thing I said, I want you on the radio show.
0: Yeah.
1: And he looked at me like, huh?
0: So it's a good opportunity.
3: Yeah.
0: And I'm glad you came.
3: I am too.
0: Because I'm always glad to know, and Queen has definitely been a help, the most instrumental person, into bringing in a lot of people who otherwise would not get the opportunity. Like I told them, when you go anywhere else, you pay for that airtime.
3: Right.
0: Here, we want the building of the community. And so this platform is very helpful for them.
3: Yeah.
0: Yeah.
3: I definitely believe in community over like paying for, you know, airtime or ad space. I don't think there needs to be any competition with people. I think collaboration is more important. Like
0: my favorite word.
3: There's a lot
0: She'll tell you that's my favorite word, collaboration. Can't
1: remember
0: say enough
1: what
0: about
1: we said.
0: It.
1: We talked about the village.
3: Yeah, it takes a village to raise people.
0: It's
3: takes
0: beautiful.
3: A village to, yeah.
0: Beautiful. We got to drive more people into that shop.
3: Yeah.
0: Yeah. Because I think when people are comfortable, they get to know you, kind of know, you know, where you're coming from, that familiarity doesn't breed contempt. It makes people feel good.
3: Right.
0: To know that I don't have to run out there. I don't have to wait for that special bus, especially our elderly populations, to go get something that I can feel good spending my money on and be appreciated for it. I think there's a lot to be said about that. So, I'm glad you're here. Glad you're doing what you're doing.
3: I appreciate that.
0: Yeah, absolutely.
1: And we want you to come back when you're doing any specials or anything that you feel that the community needs to know. We want you to come back and talk about it, or let me know and I will announce it.
3: Definitely. Yeah.
0: Yeah, anytime.
3: Perfect.
0: So like I tell people, and we say it, sometimes I don't think people believe it, phone call away. You got something, something special coming up. You want to have the opportunity to reach out, either in this forum or other forum. She knows some of them all, believe, trust this.
3: Oh, yeah.
0: Do so.
3: We'll do
0: so.
3: I will say right now I'm planning a warehouse sale. I'm not exactly sure when or how long it'll be. I'll absolutely
0: just make it your business to get back here ahead of it. That's all.
3: Definitely.
0: Definitely, because you're welcome. You are very welcome for that.
3: Appreciate it.
0: Okay.
1: Mm-hmm. And
0: collaboration, I just want to end with saying that, and I know Queen, she's a girl sometimes, but I just get happy when I hear about certain people, certain things. Try to collaborate with other people, like you said. That's a beautiful word, but the practice is lost on a lot of people.
3: For sure.
0: Collaborate right now with others out there.
3: Mm-hmm. There's a couple other vintage and secondhand stores that I'm friends with, the owners. There's Staple Vintage, which is on, it's like right where Atlantic and University meet.
0: Okay.
3: There's Second Look Boutique on South Ave, and there's Style Council Rock. They're on Canal Street. They all have different niches that they follow, but anytime somebody's come to my store and I don't have what they're looking for and they're like, oh, do you have this? I'm like, oh, no, go over this place.
0: Well, maybe you guys would want to come here.
3: Yeah.
0: And invite them to
3: definitely
0: to come here, and maybe each of you could sit here and tell people where your locations are, what you can expect to find if you go into their shop. See, that's collaboration to me. You know what I mean?
3: Yeah.
0: So yeah, definitely do that.
3: And when you brought up Op Shop earlier, I know they're no longer there, but there is a new spot.
0: Oh, Opportunity
3: taking over
0: Shop
3: space.
0: Left years ago.
3: Yeah.
0: Years. That was my mom. Anytime you couldn't find her, I tell everybody the same thing. She'd leave the house, be gone sometimes for hours. That was like her little escapism. You know, she had 10 babies, 10 children. Mm-hmm. And I say, oh, just going down on North Street. She's down there. And she, more times than not, she wasn't there. She was in the North Street furniture store. It'd be one of those two.
3: Gotcha.
0: She would be there. So you could find her. So
1: well, would you, before you go, would you share the days that you're open and the hours?
3: Sure.
0: Absolutely.
3: Right now, I'm open Wednesday through Sunday, 12 to 7 every day of those days.
0: From Wednesday to Sunday.
3: Wednesday to Sunday. I'm only closed Mondays and Tuesdays, but if you need to shop if you have the shoppies.
0: Oh, we got a group of girls who want to come shop.
3: Yeah, feel free to reach out. I can set
0: up a special shopping appointment. That would be a nice tea party.
3: Yeah.
0: You love tea parties, so that might interest you.
3: Yeah. I'm more than welcome to be, or more than happy to be flexible with my hours.
0: Beautiful.
3: Yeah.
0: Beautiful.
3: Awesome.
0: Well, welcome.
3: Yeah,
0: and we definitely want to get down there, take a look. But like I said, I be trying to stay out of stores. I used to be that person. I do more online than I do anything nowadays.
3: Mm-hmm. Online shopping has its own demons, but...
0: Yeah. But there's shops. And I think, too, because I don't want to walk the big malls anymore.
3: Yeah.
0: I don't. I just don't want to do that anymore. Mm-hmm. I like to be able... I even go out to... what's the one out here? The only reason I don't go to them is in the wintertime. I don't like walking in and out the door.
3: Yeah.
0: You know, the outlet. Because you got to walk in and out the doors. Yeah, but if I go and it's the warm time of the year, mm-hmm. That's my thing. Because I can sit out on the bench, mm-hmm. relax a little bit, and go. But it's different, even though the stores are adjoining,
3: mm-hmm.
0: but you're going into another whole kind of mindset, environment, when you go to the outlet.
3: Right. And then a lot of times what's at the outlet is stuff that was never actually at the full price store. So
0: yeah.
3: you might think you're getting a deal, but it was really meant to be sold at that lower price.
0: Absolutely.
3: With inferior quality.
0: Absolutely. And even they have their sales.
3: Mm-hmm.
0: Especially at a certain time, they have the best sales a lot of time.
3: Yeah.
0: You know? So I love going out there when the weather is warm.
3: Mm-hmm.
0: Not so much when it starts getting cold, y'all, because I'm not with it now.
3: Right.
0: You know?
3: Mm-hmm.
0: But that's why it'll be great.
3: Yeah.
0: Someone right in the neighborhood, you just drop in.
3: Mm-hmm.
0: You know, yeah.
3: Yeah, and if you ever are looking for anything in particular, feel free to reach out, too. I have a warehouse space I pull from. There's a lot of stuff.
0: Good.
3: So, yeah.
0: Good. Yeah,
1: now, is your warehouse space on Culver or somewhere else?
3: It's really close by to the store. It's at the Fetter Building. It's... What was the Beech Nut Factory?
0: Down the street from you.
3: Yeah.
0: Yeah.
3: It's really close by, so I can, you know,
0: I knew a lot of people used to work in that factory there.
3: Yeah.
0: Before it closed out.
3: Mm-hmm.
0: Yeah.
3: I can take a request and go to my warehouse space and find something or several things for you and be back probably, usually within like a week. I can have multiple options pulled for you.
0: Absolutely. That's great to know.
3: Yeah.
0: See, y'all, so he has a lot to offer. Might not be in the store, but never doubt the fact that he may or may not have it. You just got to ask oftentimes. Mm-hmm. So that's a good thing.
3: Yeah.
0: Beautiful.
1: And again, give them the address.
3: It is 777 Culver Road, right where East Main and Culver intersect, right next door to Domino's. We used to be Lorraine's Lunch Basket.
0: Yep, it did. Mm-hmm. Sure did. Yep, absolutely. Yeah. Well, we definitely have to make that trip.
3: Yeah.
0: Yeah. She already did, though.
3: Mm-hmm. She did. But
0: so beautiful.
3: I look forward to seeing you.
0: I will. I'll be there. I'll come. More likely than not, I'll be in company with Queen.
3: Mm-hmm.
0: Because if I'm going, I know she's going to want to go. Yeah. So, we got to get over there together now. Take a look around. So, all right. You've heard it. You've heard it here on Street Voices. And avail yourself the opportunity. Where to wear. Okay, because I was going to say where to shop, but it kind of all rhymes together after a while. But so let us get out there and let us patronize our locals, especially city locals, because we're going to need to build collaboratively with each other in the times that we're now being exposed to.
3: Oh, absolutely.
0: Yeah. Mm-hmm. See, like I tell people, it can be bad, but I look for the good. And I look just like they do in the chaos where you grow, you know, because even in chaos, there's a rhythm to it.
3: Mm-hmm.
0: We just got to find that rhythm in there and avail ourselves the opportunity to do exactly what they keep doing in a worse sense to our communities. Be able to thrive and move and catch the advantages. And so here you were working where you work and you created your little niche now.
3: Mm-hmm.
0: A lot more people need that.
3: Yeah.
0: Yeah.
3: And I'm always willing to lend a hand if anybody is an upstart or if somebody wants, you know, guidance or info or whatever. I'm always willing to lend a hand with that, too.
0: Beautiful. Beautiful. We're going to have to keep that in mind.
3: Yeah.
0: Especially when we have young people among us. And we already have some young entrepreneurs that have been here. And they want to grow. Not that they're not doing all right now. Mm-hmm. And I really do. I love the energy some of them bring.
3: Yeah.
0: And they're doing well.
3: Right.
0: Yeah. You start where you start.
3: For sure.
0: Awesome. Come back, Nick.
3: It will do.
0: We'll be over to see you.
3: Perfect. Sounds good.
0: All right.
3: Awesome. Thanks so much.
0: All right. All right. You take good care.
2: Thank you.
0: All right.
2: All right. Have a good one.
0: All right, you all. You've heard it. So let us make sure that we make it over to, say it again, Queen.
1: Where to where.
0: Okay. Now, knowing you, and I do, you got announcements. So let us be about those announcements. And once again, let me remind you, you are listening to Street Voices. This is Rochester Free Radio.

0: to get back there and get me some stuff. And the shoes and everything.
1: Go get me some stuff.
0: Yeah, give me some stuff. Where to wear. Okay. So, as everyone knows, that the Lilac Festival is on point. It is going. It's going to be up until the 17th of this month. And don't forget the Flower City Days at the Market. They are on the 17th, the 24th, 25th, and the 31st. Okay.
1: Now, Flower City, it literally means the flowers, correct? Where they have the abundance of
0: the growing out. Of cell bedding plants and
1: right.
0: shrubs
1: okay.
0: and pianos. Yes. Yeah. Uh huh.
1: Because that was one of the reasons to get in there a lot of times back in the time.
0: Mm-hmm.
1: Even more now because I want the vegetables more. Yeah. I'm all about the vegetables.
0: Yes, yes, yes. And the Memorial Day Parade is coming up May 25th. And it's going to be honoring falling service members and stepping off at 10:30 a.m. from East and Alexander. And Rochester Greek Festival, May 28th to the 31st. A celebration of Greek culture featuring traditional food, music, and dance on the grounds of Annunciation Greek Orthodox Church at 962 East Avenue. And Rochester Above Organization is looking for volunteers for their 18th annual Pan-African Festival that will be held on August 1st, Saturday, August 1st, at Highland Bowl Park. If you're interested in being a volunteer, please contact the volunteer coordinator, Kenesha Stewart, through email at Kenesha, K-E-N-N-I-S-H-A, at PANAFFESTIVAL.org. Kenesha at PanAfricanFest.org. And let her know that you are interested in being a volunteer for the upcoming 18th year festival that is going to be supercalifragilisticexpialidocious. Yes, yes, yes, yes, yes. Now, I know that a lot of people are dealing with a lot of things, but Rochester has a plethora of resources, a plethora of things that you can contact, places that you can contact. And it's important that you connect yourself to the right places. For those of you that are in need of food, the food pantries are here in Rochester. You have the People's Pantry, 555 Avenue D. The number is 585-325-4950. Trillium Health at 259 Monroe Avenue, 585-545-7220. You have Baden Street Settlement at 13 Vienna Street, 585-325-4910. Zion Hill Baptist Church, 250 Dr. Samuel McCree Way, 585-328-4660. Contact these food pantries and find out the dates and the days that they're on and their time frame. The resources are here for you if you need them. Don't be ashamed and do what you need to do to get the food that you need. Okay.
1: That's it.
0: That's it for now.
1: All are some good things for you. All

0: to be aware of. And there have, all of these things are happening right here in the upcoming weeks in our community. So avail yourself. I know, as Queen says, Mother Nature has been very contrary, but take a chance, because some of us don't mind getting out in the rain.
1: Mm-hmm.
0: Some of us don't mind the cold. I do, but I still get out. And get out. Get out in the community. Even just for a little while, I find out, you know what? It does the body good.
2: Yes, it
0: like
2: does.
0: The milk, it really does do the body good.
2: Yes.
0: Just to get out and get about in the community, you know? In my case, I don't really have much choice because I'm around the younger ones. And they always got somewhere to be at. And generally, it's grandma who's doing the transporting. Though I'm hoping in the coming years that'll change and they'll be transporting me, perhaps. But I just had my grandson last week go to his prom, which shocked us all.
1: Mm-hmm.
0: But I want to talk about moms and what moms do. I tell you, I know I had that energy one time in my life. I do what I do, but I was so impressed with their mother. Because first of all, he never told us. At first, he wasn't going to the prom. He didn't alert us he was going to go or wanted to go to the prom until a week. And I kid you not, 1 week before the event.
2: Oh, my goodness.
0: Not only was his mom, I mean, she really pulled this thing off. Mm. She was able to order most of the things he got online. She did the alterations in at a community tailor, Ali, which is located on Thurston Road. Thank God that we have someone, a shop we can go to and get these things done. But even better yet, that we could do it right in our immediate community. Bow ties, everything. He was dressed to the nine. And I was so very, very proud of him. And I told him, I said, you better be glad. I mean, you better be worshiping her for the rest of your days, because I would never have had that energy, I don't think, to do what she was able to accomplish. So the kids are really something else. And I even went and saw Michael Queen because of the kids.
2: I saw it.
0: Yes.
2: Yeah, my granddaughter and I went.
0: I made the mistake of taking the little one with us. And he was good. I was seated where I was seated, because I don't go all the way up in the rafters anymore.
1: Mm-hmm. Mm-hmm.
0: And so he had an area where he had a wide space. He started out with the dancing and the clapping and telling me to clap. And then after a while, I think he just got bored. And it was all we had to keep him still, because I did not want to walk off and miss any parts of it. I think it was a great chronicling of what we needed to understand about this gifted man who once was here amongst us, maybe not in our immediate community, but who didn't know Michael Jackson?
2: Amen.
0: I think it was interesting, though, to understand the beginning of the family, and that it wasn't all joy and there was pain. But he prevailed. And I think what impressed me the most was when he came into his own, you know.
1: Mm-hmm.
0: I thought that was so well scripted, where they went on that world tour.
2: Yes.
0: And the father thought
2: yes.
0: He was dragging him back in. I don't want to give away too much, but go watch it, you all. I think it was time well spent. Day.
2: My granddaughter and I went. We were supposed to go on Saturday, but the movie theater was packed.
0: Yeah.
2: So we went on Monday, the following Monday, and it was awesome. Mm-hmm. It was awesome. It was really, really, really awesome. It was good. We enjoyed it. And not only that, Michael Jackson is up in heaven looking down upon us, but he's on top of the music chart.
0: Yeah, back again.
2: Back again.
0: And even with them, and you know, and it was funny to me because little one is 3 years old.
1: Mm-hmm.
0: He knew Michael Jackson's name. You know what I mean? He knew Michael Jackson's name, and the music has caught fire again.
2: And not only that, you know? His nephew that played him, yes, looked so much like him.
0: And he did a great job. He really did a great job.
2: And when my girls were little, every time I pick them up, the first thing they say, "Hi, Nana, you gonna put Michael Jackson on?" Mm-hmm.
0: Mm-hmm. So that, you know, this is the beauty of children. And interestingly, even before I arrived tonight, and I'm gonna make commentary on this because I was so impressed, mm-hmm, with a black female young doctor. I won't name the show, but she was on this show. And once again, it reminded me of the value of young people among us. Mm-hmm. And the person who I really do admire her and her show, but she was carrying on. And I think sometimes we need to be really paying attention to who we're talking to.
2: Yes.
0: And we're not always right.
2: That's true.
0: I love to hear opinions of those who are younger. Something that oftentimes wasn't afforded to, well, I won't give you my age, but people when I was probably at the age she finds herself. And the commentator was going on about a particular physician who told her patients who graced her offices that they could not come into her office if they had a hair bonnet on, if they were not, if they were in pajamas, which a lot of the young folks do.
2: Mm-hmm.
0: And so, you know, there was something to say, and it became a pretty lively little debate that happened. And I think even though she is still a young radio host, she kind of, she's always kind of sharp and abrupt, but she kind of took issue with the stance that the young doctor had. And the young doctor went on to say to her, "We have to stop getting so caught up to what people wear or how they present and come into your space and fail," especially as far as she was concerned in her medical field. She didn't agree with what the host was bringing about, but the host couldn't have known that until she opened up the door on it. She said, "Because I'm here to treat people wherever I meet them."
2: Mm-hmm.
0: I don't care nothing about their presentation. And it was striking to me because I'm like, oh my God, is she really listening to this young woman? Because the other one, the host, went on, mm-hmm, to say, and I mean, ain't nothing wrong with it. I mean, we all came up in a different generation and a different time. And there's a lot of things I see younger people do that I love. I really absolutely love it. And so this host said, well, even my mom said, now listen to this one and catch this, because I don't think she was really even hearing at the time what she was saying. And she said, I had to present even when I went to emergency. Really? I said to myself now, because I'm in the car listening and trying to get where I need to be at, right? And I'm like, when I walk into emergency, first of all, it takes something for me to get there, yeah, period.
2: Yeah.
0: And if you're going to treat me like less than a human being because I might have had my hair wrapped or a bonnet on, yeah, or I'd be a little disheveled or dirty even, I mean really dirty, I don't want you touching me no way. I thought that was so striking. That thing, mm-hmm, really struck a chord with me. Yes. I was like, you had to present yourself in a certain fashion. Imagine the ambulance crew being there to pick you up if you went, right? And you up there talking about, wait, let me comb my hair, mm-hmm, or let me, you know, do a certain,
2: mm-hmm,
0: thing.
2: Mm-hmm.
0: And I'm like, oh my God, I was shocked. Because I would have never thought she could even feel that way.
2: Right.
0: And that's not a judgment thing. That just lets you know the differences.
2: Yes.
0: How sometimes the younger ones feel, mm-hmm, compared to the OGs, as I call, mm-hmm, myself and others sometimes. Mm-hmm. Right? And I loved that. I was like, and she wasn't backing off of it. Because this host can be pretty testy and strong-willed and opinionated. She was not backing down, not at all. And she made no apologies for what she felt.
2: Mm.
0: And then she's a professor, and she says, I make it my purpose. When I walk in my classroom, I wear this and this. And I let them know I'm above them. I understand decorum.
2: Mm-hmm.
0: But I say this because it's based on a personal experience. I don't think you always have to present yourself in a certain way. I really don't believe it.
2: No.
0: Because how you entreat people or greet people oftentimes tell them who you are. They'll tell you who you are.
2: That says a lot right there.
0: Yeah, they'll tell you who you are.
2: That's the beginning of who you are.
0: Thank you. But if I walk up to you and you tell me a certain thing, I went to a meeting one time. She was younger than me, but I could care less. And it was about my child, and he was participating in a sports event. And I really wanted to let her understood, I'm recognizing you as an individual. I said, what should I call you? Mm-hmm. You call me Miss So-and-so, she said. She was younger than me.
2: Mm-hmm.
0: I might not have looked it as old as I was, but she was younger than me. And I quite simply called her, and she asked. And I said, you call me Lynn. Call me Lynn. Because a lot of times people have a hard time understanding the name Lynn Torrey until mm-hmm. they see it written.
2: Mm-hmm.
0: So you can call me Lynn. As long as you don't call me out my name, I'm cool with that. And I'm like, yeah, this young woman had a point. Sometimes we get so stuck on the way.
2: Yeah.
0: And it's not even conveyed through our bloodline sometimes. It's about systematic breaking down of people till we lose sight of humanness.
2: Yes.
0: Even with our children.
2: Yep.
0: And I'm
2: and
0: like,
2: with
0: wow.
2: ourselves too.
0: Yeah, with each other.
2: Yes, yes, yes.
0: But I was so impressed with this young girl. It was a good show.
2: Are you going to make that announcement again?
0: Yes, and I think I'll let you do that
2: one. Nuh-uh.
0: You know what, you're a mess. But anyway, y'all, I just thought that was worth hearing. And the reason I do that is for those of you who might not know or have heard how I move, I absolutely love younger people. And unlike the way we were raised, and I'm not saying sometimes we can't or should not correct a young person in ways, but there's a way I think it can be handled without tearing them down, but rather than to build them up. So hearing this young woman speak and with the conviction she had about how she wanted to be of service and represent herself within the Black community, my heart just took wings. It did. I was like, man, that's a beautiful way to be. And to be still yet such a young woman. But I want to tell you about an event that is being planned. And I hope some of you will be interested enough to attend it. Because Rochester Free Radio, WRFZ 106.3, is having an event. It's a fundraising event for 2026. And they're going to be having a presentation of Emerging Artist Series. So that means people that we walk among and might not ever know the gifts that they have, but Emerging Artists Series is going to happen and take place May 31st of 2026. It will be from noon to 6 p.m. And it's going to take place in, I hope I don't mess this up because sometimes I do, Buntsie's Neighborhood Food and Drink. It's going to be held at 2235 Empire Boulevard, Rochester, New York. Again, that's going to be Buntsie, spelled B-U-N-T-S-Y apostrophe S, Neighborhood Food and Drink, 2235 Empire Boulevard, Rochester, New York. So come out and support this program. And I also want to let you know that when we support each other, there's no greater representation. And I think it might be something really delightful. Because a lot of y'all are stuck on what's those shows like the star shows or the singing mm-hmm. shows, and they become well-known artists, some of them who get the opportunity. This is a chance to go out and at least have a viewing of people who live among us that you might not ever know about otherwise, that have gifts or talents that you can come out and enjoy. And it does say it's a neighborhood food and drink, but most importantly, support Rochester Free Radio, WRFZ 106.3, because we want to be here for our community.
2: And there's a sponsorship opportunity with this event.
0: Yeah.
2: The bronze level sponsor would be $250. It includes radio and social media promotion in advance of the event, as well as graphic support and recognition at the event. The silver level sponsorship would be $500 and includes radio and social media promotion in advance of the event, as well as graphic support and recognition at the event. And the gold level sponsorship would be $1,000 and it includes radio, social media promotion in advance of the event, as well as graphic support and recognition at the event. These are sponsorship opportunities.
0: All right, now you heard it. So please avail yourself the opportunity to come out, spend a little time. Even if you don't stay from noon to 6 p.m., I'm sure there's going to be something there that will be of interest to you. And this is a chance to give help to a continuation of a show just like ours and more that are hosted here in Rochester. So we look forward to you being there. I hope that some of you will find the time, because we can all use an outing sometimes, I think.
2: Yes.
0: And just go out.
2: Yes.
0: I like to just sit and watch a lot of times, so that's all right with me. And just support your communities. Support these kind of events. And Queen tells y'all always about things.
2: And also, speaking about things, there's going to be a grocery store downtown in the Sibley's building. And they're working on it starting next month.
0: Beautiful.
2: And it will be opening up shortly afterwards. So, in other words, if you're downtown doing something and you need to get some food, you need to do some grocery shopping, there's going to be a grocery store where you can do that.
0: And it's about time, because I don't know if a lot of people realize, but I always say pay attention to not only the community, but your own neighborhoods.
2: Mm-hmm.
0: There is a lot to be said about how things are booming in certain ways here mm-hmm. in Rochester. And a lot of people are living downtown.
2: Yes.
0: Might not always see them, but they're there.
2: A lot of people are living mm-hmm. downtown. There's a lot of housing downtown now. And that's not stopped, because they're still building
0: Absolutely.
2: More housing and stuff downtown. So that grocery store is definitely going to be needed.
0: It's needed.
2: It's going to be needed, and it's essential, and it is going to have plenty of food in it.
0: And even our guests that were here, last time? Miss Vanessa and her husband, John.
2: Mm-hmm.
0: I can't remember the last name off the top
2: mm-hmm.
0: of my head.
2: Mm-hmm.
0: But they're going to be there for a herbal store, too, also, right, and tea?
2: I think so.
0: They said.
2: I think so, yes.
0: Yeah, I'm pretty sure I heard them right. So, come on out, y'all. Come on out. Support. We're going to be needing each other in ways y'all don't even want to believe and think about yet. But I promise you that time is coming. And for those of you who are not paying attention, this is why we need to build support. Because we're going to have to need to come together to help those who kind of like the brides in the Bible. You didn't put the oil in the lamp.
2: Mm-mm.
0: Now you got to go back and get the oil to put it in the lamp. And the groomsmen might have arrived while you were absent. Let us not be absent one from another. Let us, as much as we can, as often as we can, support. And I want to shout out today, because I'm going to tell y'all something. I've had a week. I've had a day. My car presently is in the shop. So that meant I'm in a rental situation. But I want to shout out to the staff of Enterprise Rental but specifically on Buell Road. Ooh, there are a lot of young people working in there. But when we talk about customer service, politeness, there are some of the best people in there. And some of them are just levels above the other, but I have not walked in there and failed to recognize how gifted, how skilled, how they present in that particular rental place. And I tell people, I've dealt with Enterprise before. Buell Road will always be my location going forward, period, hands down. Nothing against the rest of y'all at Enterprise, but this is here in our community. And they have a lot of people in there, and younger people, a majority of them who look like me. And I love it. And I love the way we're treated, and I love the professionalism that they display when you walk in there, and how they have the manners to be able to recognize and respect people who enter their doorway. I've seen some difficult situations when I've walked in there the two times that I've been in there recently. But I've never seen it where it's ever out of hand. And they're never less than respectful. So, Buell Road, you all, shout out to them and thank you. So, we're going to be next week. We won't be here, Queen.
2: Mm-hmm.
0: No.
2: No, you said the end, the last
0: 27. Week.
2: The last Wednesday. Next week is not the 27th.
0: It's not. I'm ahead of myself.
2: Yeah, you are.
0: Oh, Lord Jesus.
2: That's because you're seasoned.
0: I think you're right. Yeah, I think I'm needing that so bad. School, right. School is drawing near. Proms are going on. Like I said, we're all doing life in real
2: 27th
0: time.
2: 27th we don't have, but the right. 20th we do.
0: Well, at least now y'all prepare.
2: Pauline
0: we won't.
2: Is supposed to be here on the 20th.
0: Okay.
2: Okay.
0: And so now you guys are prepared. Know this. You all. We will not be here on the 27th, but we have a guest who used to be more
2: guests.
0: Well, more frequent here, and that was that's Pauline.
2: Uh-huh. And my colleague, my former Head Start colleague, Afasil, is going to be here.
0: Okay. So we will be here next week. Correction. We will be here next week. We will not be here on the 27th. So that being said, we're going to be signing off. We're going to play some music. But once again, family, I'm saying this in my departure. Take care of each other. Be kind. We have so much hateful and vile things happening. But let us at least extend the fact that we are all human and we all have a responsibility to treat each other in a way that we'd want to be treated. And we even have to be careful with that, don't we, Queen? Because sometimes I don't think people know what it is to have someone show them kindness or favor. But I'll be the first to tell you, I love it. And I recognize it when it's bestowed upon me.
2: And make sure that you go to Where to Wear to get some clothes.
0: Have a blessed weekend.
1: I've only got one. We who are young should now take a stand. Don't run from the burdens of women and men. Continue to give.

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4: 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All right, speakers, thank you for joining us here on When the Elephant Speaks Wednesdays. Untwoken Elephants Incorporated has a lot going on for the month of May. We're excited about that. May is Mental Health Awareness Month, and we are excited to be able to share awareness during this month and other months as well. So we're glad to have had, last week we had Ms. Tori Collins on. We're going to be bringing on guests throughout this month and moving forward, as you know, just to shed light on some major topics that we talk about, specifically mental health wellness, physical wellness, and what that looks like. So, Truth.
5: Yeah.
4: You know, we're going to start out. This coming Saturday, Unspoken Elephants Incorporated, Motivated Mothers, we are on our fourth session of our five-part series with Dr. DJ Robinson. This has been a life-changing event, and I'm not just saying it because we're hosting it. I'm saying it is because I have been able to walk away with insight and tools just for myself. Fidelis Healthcare has collaborated with UE Inc. in this space and many of our other spaces. So we have wellness moments from Fidelis, Miss Jackie Chancellor, and Miss Aya Muhammad come in and share not only about Fidelis services, but how to help our community members access their current healthcare services. Also, we provide lunch and child care, equitable child care. Our providers are student teachers or teachers or child care providers. So please, please, please, not just for limited mothers. This is for all mothers, all women caregivers. We do focus on women between the ages of 18 and 25 that are single moms, but this is for all mothers, all women caregivers. So please join us this Saturday at the YMCA on Thurston from 1 to 3 p.m. We look forward to sharing that space with you. Then on May 23rd, our Unspoken Elephants Incorporated Stronger Men's Collaborative will be meeting on May 23rd at the YMCA on Thurston from 12 p.m. to 2 p.m. Spring cleaning of the minds. It's going to be spring cleaning of the minds, and that day is going to be focusing on men's mental health wellness and having some dialogue around what that looks like. So the Men Are Stronger Together are really working together and moving and pushing forward. The save the date for the Men's Wellness Day. We're excited about that. The Stronger Together's Men Collaborative Men's Wellness Day is going to be August 22nd. It's going to be 12 noon to 4 p.m. It is going to be at the Greater Harvest Church that is on Driving Park. Please like and share on our Facebook page, Unspoken Elephants Incorporated. All of these flyers are uploaded on our page. We're also shouting out the upcoming Gospel Jubilee, which is always the last Sunday of the month in July. It is going to be July 26th this year at the Rochester Public Market, Jason Monroe Ministries, Resilient Praise, in collaboration with the City of Rochester, Provision Full Gospel. Please come out. If you are interested in vending, this flyer also, too, is on our Unspoken Elephants Incorporated page. Please inbox us. Reach out to us if you are interested. Also, we have the Gus Macker basketball tournament. We are happy to be able to volunteer in that space with Mr. Dwayne Yanson, George Warren, and YMCA, Mr. Joseph Carter, all the gentlemen that serve in that space. That is going to be on June 26th and 27th, June 26th and 27th, and they are seeking volunteers. Now is the time to sign up to be a volunteer. So we, over at Unspoken Elephants Incorporated, are signing up to help out that day. We're excited about that. Mr. Dwayne and George and really open up their doors. Mr. George, who is very much behind the scenes, we don't see him, but he is a director over all the Y's. And then there are different Y's executive directors. So thank you all, YMCA, for opening up your doors, for opening up a safe space and place for our community members and UE Inc. So we appreciate that, and we want to be there for you just like you have been there for us.
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4: Yes.
3: That's 30 Central Avenue, Rochester, New York, with Killer B and DJ Wiz.
4: Now, you know what we believe in here, see?
3: And it's through Eventbrite.
4: It's through Eventbrite. And here's the thing. It's work and fun.
3: Yes.
4: I have to honestly say I do govern my spaces very clearly. Very clearly and concisely. Is that a good word? Mm-hmm. I'm very, I pay very, very close attention to that because that means a lot for the spaces that I'm in. And I have to honestly say that Star Quality Events and Michael Flanagan, they do provide safe spaces for the grown-up people. Shout out to Nova. And so, after our Stronger Together Men's Collaborative, you don't have anything doing later on that night on the 23rd, stop by 70 West and enjoy an evening of Paid in Full. Now, if you are from the era that we're from, Paid in Full, if y'all remember, you know those movies that have like urban culture movies that we still live by. I mean, even today, we still talk about Cooley High, New Jack City, Paid in Full, so many others, Minister Society, so many others. And so we want to kind of just
3: Cornbread
4: go out.
3: Earl and me.
4: Yeah, we just want to go and have a good time in that space. And hey, yes, put on your 80s gear like none other. Now, remember, it's Paid in Full.
3: Yeah, it's 90s.
4: So it's 90s, but you got to remember now. You might have to go back and watch the movie a little bit because the gear is a little different.
3: It's a little different.
4: It's a little different than what we think is our regular 90s style.
3: For anyone that's been to any of the Paid in Full series, come back out. And again, that's Mike Flanagan and Star Quality Entertainment presents Paid in Full.
4: Now remember,
3: best female and male outfits.
4: Yes.
3: Money, power, respect, legendary DJs, Killer B and DJ Wiz.
4: Yes. And if you are from that era and you are like me and the truth, we don't have to go far.
3: And it is open at 6 p.m.
4: 6 p.m.
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4: Yes.
3: So epic night.
4: Epic night.
3: And y'all great vibes.
4: Great vibes. And y'all don't want the truth to outdress y'all because he dressed like that every day.
3: Nah. My wife got, don't put me in that category. Wearing a Monroe yellow jacket. Red jacket. Nah.
4: I don't know. You got some stuff in your closet there. You got some little stuff now.
3: I did find something. I ain't going to say it.
4: No, you can't say. You better remember.
3: But my wife.
4: Yes.
3: But again, Welcome, speakers.
4: Welcome, speakers,
3: we
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3: And we are Unspoken Elephants Incorporated.
4: When the Elephant Speaks Wednesdays, I am Walita Monroe Sims.
3: And I am Ed Sims, also known as The Truth.
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3: And you can catch us on Facebook.
4: Yes, please like and share our Facebook page. And in all transparency, we do hear a lot about, oh, what's your website? Unspoken Elephants Incorporated is a small, grassroots, mighty, powerful organization. And over, we have been working on our capacity building, and we are really working towards getting those things together, our website. And we want it to be nice. And we are putting all of the works that have been going on. We can't wait to share and show you all what that's going to look like on the webpage. I'm excited about it. So make sure y'all stay tuned for that. Stay tuned with us because, you know, we still are going to be lining up our meet and greet, and we need that community voice.
3: Yes.
4: We are looking to do that maybe in year 2027. We don't know. Maybe 26. We'll
3: event.
4: See.
3: See who we're collaborating with and who we're partnershipping with. Come to our events and meet all of us.
4: Meet all of us. So.
3: And again, we do have child care.
4: We do have child care. So this Saturday. All Mothers, Motivated Mothers, is having our fourth session of our five-part series with the most phenomenal Dr. DJ Robinson. It has truly been a pleasure. You do not want to miss this. It is at 1 p.m. It's over at 3 p.m. Bring your children, child care, and lunch is provided. Now, there is a registration link. And please don't bypass that. But if you're not able to click on that link and register, you are still more than welcome to come. Yes, we do focus on young mothers between the ages of 18 and 25, single moms, but that is not who is all invited. We learn from each other, each one teach while learning and growing together. The younger ones teach the seasoned ones, and the seasoned ones teach the younger ones. So please come out and share space with us. You don't want to miss it, and I believe you will enjoy it. Mark your calendars again. May 23rd, Men Stronger Together will be at the YMCA on Thurston. That will be from 12 p.m. to 2 p.m. Please come out and share that space. Spring cleaning of the minds. Mark your calendars. Also, for that save the date for that Men's Wellness Day, August 22nd, going to be at the Greater Harvest from 12 to 4 p.m. Now, that you really don't want to miss. All right, Truth Soul.
3: Yeah, and again, happy birthday to all the people.
4: Happy birthday to all of the people. I am just saying, within this season, is it still Taurus season? I have celebrated Shandon Jackson, also known as Pinky. I have celebrated Miss Martina Jackson, who is really close to us, dear to us. We have celebrated so many. We got a birthday coming up. My Uncle Charles will be celebrating his birthday. Lady Donna Johnson will be celebrating her birthday. If I missed any birthdays this month, but I know we had a lot.
3: We had a lot. So happy birthday.
4: Happy birthday. And you know, we always use this space to recognize those who call out for comfort, for peace on Facebook, on other media outlets. We see you, we hear you, and we are praying your strength and your comfort. And those who are calling out for healing, we see that too. Because one of the things that you can do when you tell people you're going to pray for them, you better absolutely do it. And so we like to be able to say, we don't know everybody. We don't know you by name, but we know that there are people out there who are just asking for some type of help and assistance, and we are asking God to provide for you and comfort you in those spaces.
3: And I also like to shout out all the couples who are making that big, big step in this upcoming months, and you know what I'm talking about? Marriage.
4: That's so sweet.
3: So I just want to say shout out to
4: you. Yes, we have two dear friends that are celebrating their nuptials coming up.
3: And any anniversaries. We'd like to do a shout out for. So what are we going to talk about today?
4: So I wanted to talk about a Mental Health Awareness Month. Now, this is the 77th year of celebration for Mental Health Awareness Month, May 2026. So here's what I will say. We're going to put out a disclaimer. Edward the truth and I are not therapists.
3: We sure are not.
4: We are not mental health providers and don't claim to be.
3: Correct.
4: We are context experts in this space, meaning that we have lived experiences in these spaces. What we will do in this space is share awareness of mental health and the importance of what that looks like for us individually. So again, we share this because we give these disclaimers because we don't want people to feel like we're trying to say this is what it is. We're expert in this space. People come on giving stats and all that. We're just sharing what we know as our truth. And that's just that be that.
3: Correct.
4: All right.
3: All righty.
4: So.
3: So we went from May, 77.
4: May 20. Yes. 77th. Mental Health Awareness Month.
3: Okay.
4: All right. May 26th marks the annual Mental Health Awareness Month, focusing on reducing stigma, providing support, and fostering community connections. Some of the themes like More Good Days Together, Mental Health America. Some key events include Mental Health Awareness Week, which is May 11th through May 17th. So we're in that week now. Mm-hmm. And we're green.
3: Oh, wow. I didn't
4: know
3: that part.
4: We're green. We're It Green Day on May. So, We're It Green Day on May is actually tomorrow, and I do have my green. So, wear your green on May 14th to pay homage to Mental Health Awareness Day. May is Mental Health Awareness Month. The 11th through the 17th in May is Mental Health Awareness Week. And the 14th is the day that you're going to wear your green. Say it loud, say it proud to reduce the stigma. This is a way to say, we see you, we hear you, and we are acknowledging it. And I'm wearing my green.
3: Okay. And again, shout out to Nursing Home Week and the Nurses Week.
4: Oh, yes,
3: Week.
4: Nurses Week. And it was Teachers Week.
3: Yes. So shout out to you guys as well.
4: All right, so what are some core themes and focuses for Mental Health Awareness Month? More Good Days Together, which is also acronym MHA. Mental Health America 2026 theme focuses on defining what good days look like for individuals and communities to shape advocacy and support. So those are days for advocacy and support and what that looks like. I love the fact that this says what it looks like for you as a community member. So that's really, really big. Stigma reduction, NAMI. The National Alliance on Mental Health, Mental Illness, NAMI, emphasizes sharing stories and building community connections to tune silence into healing. Tune silence into healing. 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Mental Health Awareness Week is May 11th through the 17th. Wear It Green Day is May 14th, 2026, which is tomorrow. Children's Mental Health Acceptance Week was May 3rd through the 9th. World Maternal Mental Health Day, that's big. Focusing on postpartum depression, May 6th, 2026. National Children's Mental Health Awareness Day, May 7th. Older Adult Mental Health Awareness Day, May 7th. National Prevention Week, May 10th through the 16th. These are ways that you can get involved. You can access toolkits utilizing the 2026 Mental Health Month Action Guide. 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Community action. Participate in local events such as Wearing Green and displaying 988 awareness signs to support veterans and those abroad.
3: And the reason why we gave you those previous dates is for you can be ready for next year.
4: Yes. And you still have some time in May.
3: Well, yeah, 14 you to the 17th.
4: Yes.
3: Yes.
4: That's for the week.
3: Yeah.
4: But the whole month of May is Mental Health Awareness Month. Yes. So tomorrow wear your green to show your advocacy. I have some green.
3: Color.
4: That's Ed's favorite color. Oh, almost. That's an insider.
3: No. Yeah, favorite color.
4: Yes. What are the five C's of mental health? The five C's of mental health are a framework used to support emotional well-being and resilience, commonly identified as competence, confidence, character, connection, and caring. These core components focus on developing personal skills, positive self-regard, ethical behavior, and support relationships to promote mental flourishing rather than just the absence of illness. The five, isn't that something?
3: Something.
4: Sound like you wanted to say something about that. You didn't?
3: Yeah, go ahead.
4: Okay. The core five C's of mental health positive development model. So competence is feeling capable and prepared to handle life's challenges and achieve goals. Now that's good. Being competent to do that. Confidence, believing in yourself and your own abilities and maintaining a positive self-image. Character, having a sense of integrity, responsibility, and a strong moral compass. Connection, cultivating supportive relationships with family, friends, and the community to build a sense of belonging. Caring, demonstrating empathy, compassion, and concern for oneself and others. Alternative frameworks. While the above is most common model, rooted in positive youth development, another similar framework for reducing stress includes. Now, before I get into that, I'd like to really focus on the reduction of stigma behind mental health wellness. I don't like to really just always have these conversations because sometimes what I am happy about is that things have changed and are changing and yet evolving. I saw mental health being like really, really, really, really stigmatized, right? To then being more so kind of normalized.
3: Yeah, through our truth.
4: Right. But then kind of being normalized as it relates to money. I'm just saying.
3: Yeah.
4: This is my truth.
3: Well, you know.
4: I started seeing how if you use certain words or your programs are doing these certain services, now tapping into the fact that this is an issue, you receive funding, right? And then now you have more agencies starting to focus on mental health wellness, which I think is important. But just being mindful that it's not a money grab or capitalizing off of, you know, people's challenges in order to receive the funding. So I'm always mindful and conscious of that. But I am really happy to see in some communities, I can only really focus on mine because I don't see everybody's, how the stigma, there is some reduction in stigma. And I'm speaking about my lived experiences in my spaces, right? Because I have been in my space where mental health, the discussion wasn't really an open discussion. It was kind of like, oh, you know, what's wrong with them? Or they just want attention. To now, in my spaces, saying, you know what? There may be something happening because of being more informed, being a part of the conversations, and actually walking that out with family members. So I have to say I am grateful for that, that I have seen stigma reduction in my spaces as it relates to. I'm just speaking for me.
3: Yeah. Well, for me, I see it totally different. I'm not saying that the stigma's not there, but it has changed a little bit. I believe that the stigma now is got to go get that check, right?
4: Yeah.
3: So that's the stigma I seen, where we weren't as a culture or people weren't going to the doctors like we should. Some of us weren't going to the doctors like we should to find out, you know, what's going on. And then soon as they found out they can get a little bit of money, now everybody wants to go down there and get their kids checked out to find out what's going on with them. And it might have just been, for me, it might have just been some more of a disciplinary action instead of just going to throw them out some meds. That's just me. But again, that's what I seen where the change was.
4: Yes.
3: It went from, you know, oh, something wrong with him, da, da, da, to get that check.
4: Right.
3: But again, we're here at Rochester Free Radio, WRFZ 106.3 FM. This is When the Elephant Speaks Wednesdays. We're here from 6 p.m. until 7 p.m. Usually around 6:45, 6:50, we get off the air. So please, if you ever want to see any of our stuff, we're on Facebook. We're also on YouTube for some of our older stuff. We will be posting again on YouTube. We're just waiting. Again, this is a grassroots organization. Right now, we're just getting a lot of our partnerships and our collaborations with people before we really start worrying about that type of stuff. Word of mouth has always been great for any company or business or anything like that. So, you found what you were looking for?
4: Yes.
3: Okay. Back to Walita.
4: So, why it matters. Oh, wait a minute. It just knocked me out. That's something, isn't it? My Wi-Fi is like not working. I mean, it's like it keeps going in and out.
3: So for any listeners that are just coming on, it is not dead air. This is just a

0: 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promotion in advance of the event, as well as graphic support and recognition at the event. 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And again, the phone number is 585-417-5435.
1: Thank you. And I'm going to segue in also to mark your calendars again for our Men's Wellness Day. Unspoken Elephants Incorporated, Stronger Together Men's Collaborative, Men's Wellness Day is going to be August 22nd.
0: It's going to be awesome.
1: It's going to be from 12 p.m. to 4 p.m. And shout out to our sponsors, Wegmans, Fidelis. Thank you, Greater Harvest, for allowing us for hosting the event. Thank you,
0: Our panelists.
1: So we're going to get more into it. But as we are leaning into that day, we always shout
0: thank
1: our
0: you
1: sponsors
0: to
1: out.
0: Our DJ.
1: Sponsor. We always shout out our sponsors.
0: Yes.
1: So as of right now, Fidelis, the YMCA, Greater Harvest, and Wegmans. We appreciate you. So why does
0: we cannot forget about ESL. Shout out to ESL. I know they're not sponsoring.
1: Yeah, they
0: but,
1: just, they
0: you know,
1: funded us in the past.
0: They funded us.
1: But right, this current one, we're hoping to have them on that flyer. So thank you for speaking it into existence.
0: Yeah, I'm speaking that into existence.
1: Thank you.
0: They've been good to us.
1: They've been good. So what we would like to share is this. Connect the five C's that I just went over. The five C's that we just talked
0: character,
1: about. Character.
0: Confidence.
1: Yep. Confidence, character, connection, and caring. Why do they matter? Why do the five C's matter? Well, they matter because building resilience allows individuals to navigate stress and challenge effectively. So navigate your stress and your challenges effectively. They also increase self-worth, enhancing positive mental health and reducing emotional difficulties like anxiety. Promoting social health, encouraging positive contributions to family and society. So, I actually wanted to kind of talk about that. Reason why, because there is the 3x3x3 rule in mental health.
0: Mm-hmm.
1: Now, the 3x3x3 rule in mental health involves looking around your environment to identify three objects, three sounds, then moving three body parts. Many people find this strategy helps focus the ground them when anxiety overwhelms them. So that actually is in collaboration with promoting social health, encouraging positive contributions to family and society, and also increasing self-worth, enhancing positive mental health, and reducing emotional difficulties like anxiety. So
0: anyone
1: utilizing
0: just...
1: those three by that 3x3x3 rule in mental health, maybe reduce the anxiety, right? That is spoke about with the five C's.
0: And again, our disclaimer is me and my wife are not
1: We are not therapists.
0: We are not therapists.
1: We're just saying, if this works, what does it take away for us?
0: And we're reading this straight from.
1: Oh, yeah. We're on Healthline. So.

0: We're so I am taking this information so you will know I am taking this.
1: We're not just pulling it out.
0: We're not just pulling it out, but it's not our content. We are actually exploring Healthline, which is not an app. It is an open website. And Healthline is actually maybe like an online magazine. Mm-hmm. And you can actually put in words and they have an article on it. So we're actually talking about the five C's and we're talking about the 3x3x3 rules and then the different areas, how that helps.
1: I just wanted to do that for our listeners and our speakers who just tuned in. So proceed.
0: So it's actually the 333 rule. Mm-hmm. For anxiety is an easy technique to remember and use in the moment of something is triggering your anxiety. And it's actually a part of like being able to, they incorporated it in with the five C's because one of them is to embrace your environment and strategies to use to reduce your anxiety in doing that. So saying here go to five C's and this is one way that you can, you know, handle mental health. But then you may have anxiety in those spaces. These are some rules. So okay. That's why. So the 333 rule for anxiety is an easy technique to remember and use in the moment of something. If something is triggering or triggering your anxiety, it involves looking around your environment to identify three objects. So identify three objects. Then three sounds. Then moving three body parts. Now, how this strategy works, it's unbeknownst to me. However, records show that many people find this strategy helps them focus and ground them when anxiety occurs. I'm just stuck right there. So let me just go back because I'm a little confused.
1: Think about it.
0: I'm confused.
1: You're pausing.
0: I'm not saying it's right or wrong.
1: No, me neither.
0: I'm just trying to figure out.
1: So I'm just saying.
0: Let's just do it though. Right? Identify three objects. Okay.
1: Yeah, I picked out the three objects. I got the three sounds.
0: And then the three sounds.
1: Yep, and then move three body parts.
0: And then move three body parts.
1: Yes.
0: Okay, then what?
1: No, see, that's where it got you. You're thinking more about what?
0: The next.
1: Yeah. What three sounds do you hear, right?
0: See, and I then,
1: and
0: the
1: then
0: outcome.
1: Once you do that, you're looking like.
0: What's the outcome?
1: The outcome is you're not anxiety.
0: Not anxious anymore?
1: No. Because you pausing and taking time to settle down and calm down and collect yourself.
0: Oh, so kind of like a breathe in, breathe out.
1: Yes.
0: Okay.
1: Yeah. So, I mean.
0: Because I was stuck as to what was the the next. You know me. I'm sorry.
1: Yeah,
0: I was just trying to figure it out.
1: Freaking planner.
0: I just was trying to figure out.
1: I'm just saying.
0: How the strategy is going to help me.
1: See how it just took your whole time and you forgot about everything. Because you're thinking about planning and you're like, well, what's next? Of course. So you can add on to that. 333.
0: 333.
1: You could add on. I mean, just because
0: I just want to know for a person that actually does this exercise, so now their anxiety is reduced and they can move forward in that space.
1: Correct.
0: Okay.
1: Well, that's what we.
0: That's the proposed.
1: Yes.
0: That's the proposed outcome. Oh, okay. I would love to see the actual data on that. Now, if your anxiety is constant or interfering in multiple areas of your life, you may need more than temporary coping strategies. Anxiety disorder can be treated with medication therapy and lifestyle changes. If you are experiencing anxiety symptoms regularly or with severity, please talk to your doctor. They can help connect you with the right mental health resources and providers to figure out an individual's treatment plan that works for you. And this is why I love Healthline, because they share it with you, they give you content, and it's really just like a mobile resource. You know, you can download the app, and then it also gives you spotlights on there, how to cope with different areas of mental health challenges, illnesses. So shout out to Spotlight. I love them. I like going to their site. All right, so we're going to recap again on what we have going on. First, we would like to let you know that you are listening to the phenomenal Willie Monroe Sims and
1: Edward Sims
0: 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And we have our topic of the day. We are talking about Mental Health Wellness Awareness Month. Tomorrow is Wear Green Day. Wear green. The focus is to reduce the stigma. Advocate in that space by wearing your green. Please, please, please. The 2026 fundraising event for Rochester Free Radio Emerging Artist Series is going to be May 31st, 2026 from noon to 6 p.m. Buntsy's Neighborhood Food and Drink, 2235 Empire Boulevard. Come out, come out, come out. This Saturday at the YMCA on Thurston, calling all mothers, particularly single mothers between the ages of 18 and 25, and women caregivers. It is our fourth session of our five-part series with Dr. DJ Robinson. You don't want to miss this. Lunch and child care will be provided. Please come out May 23rd. At the YMCA on Thurston with Unspoken Elephants Incorporated, Stronger Together Men's Collaborative from 12 to 2 p.m. Spring cleaning of the minds. Spring cleaning of the minds. Come join in with the men of Stronger Together. Hold that date. Hold that date for the City of Rochester and Jason Resilient Praise Gospel Jubilee at the Market. That is going to be July 26th at the City of Rochester Public Market, starting promptly at 4 p.m.
1: And this is what? Don't forget what number
0: your chair.
1: Annual?
0: Don't forget your chair. I believe this is our 15th. Don't forget your chair. Don't forget your chair, your family. You don't want to miss this event. Also, if you are interested in that old street basketball, that outside basketball, the Gus Maker is coming on June 27th and 28th. Please, please, please sign up. Be a volunteer. If you haven't gotten those teams together, do your thing if it's not too late. Please like and share and visit Unspoken Elephants Incorporated's Facebook page. All of our flyers and announcements will be in that space. We always thank you for joining us. We thank you for your support. 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For our Men's Wellness Day. Yep. Everybody that's going to be involved that day, we shout you out. Right now, we are going to be shouting out our sponsors because they will be growing.
1: Thank you. And we're going to take a little break.
0: Break. So,
1: see you in a second.
0: See you in a minute, speakers.
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4: 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Am I kicking it every Sunday from 8 to 10? 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
1: Health Awareness Month.
0: Yes.
1: Mental Health Awareness Month. We are embarking on conversations that focus on breaking stigma through shared stories, prioritizing good days.
0: And we are not therapists.
1: We are not therapists. We are sharing about our lived experiences. We are sharing about and because of our lived experiences.
0: Correct.
1: So we just talked about the 5 C's, and we talked about the 333 rule. And now we're talking about some conversations and some themes. Like, so if you really, really want to gauge in conversation on mental health wellness and what that may look like for you individually, or if you plan on speaking about this as a collective, there are some themes or some starter conversations that you can have. One is, how are you really feeling today? Encouraging honesty behind I'm fine. And so these are just ways that you can gauge conversations in your personal spaces of having this, mental health awareness conversations. So, again, how are you really feeling today? What does a good day look like for you? What is one thing that helped you feel better when you were stressed? Healing happens together. Your mental health is as important as your physical health. Defining good days. What are good days? Recognizing that a good day doesn't have to be a happy or productive day. It can simply just be in a calm and manageable day. What do you think, True?
0: I do.
1: So a lot of people allude a good day. Let's talk about that, a good day. What do you allude a good day to being?
0: A peaceful day, like literally no issues.
1: No issues.
0: Mentally or physically for me, because I'm kind of old, back pain, all that. But for mental wise, I believe every man wants to just have a peaceful day.
1: And that's one of the examples of having a good day. A good day does not always necessarily have to be about being happy or productive. It could simply just be being able to have a calm and manageable day.
0: Correct.
1: A good day for me is completing my task for the day, maximizing my time, particularly on my job, staying focused, and then going home and just resting. Yeah. And I am able to get that. I am having those days. I am so excited for the future.
0: Speakers, all those things still continue after work.
1: Right. But I like it because it's like...
0: That's who you are,
1: it's
0: though.
1: Not,
0: that's your...
1: So for me, it's... It's okay because I don't have the in-between, right? So, and when I say that, this is my truth. I am a woman that came home to my babies every day, thank you, God, after work, right? So I worked, and then home wasn't work. It just was me being a mom, which was, people would jokingly say, your second job. And then that stretching out to almost 10, 11. Not being able to get that woosah until like 11. Mm-hmm. Now I'm able to get that woosah the minute I get home. I mean, I got my fur baby, but he's not really hard to manage. My husband, which is really not
0: hard to manage.
1: To do. I mean, I feed him and I burp him. So, and what, for the most part, what's really good about that is and hence to shout out to healthy relationships, is that I'm in a space where my husband allows me, if I'm tired, I'm tired. If I'm up, I'm up. What you doing, you doing. What I'm doing, I'm doing. And when find ourselves like Charlie and the Chocolate Factory grandparents, where we don't get out the bed, like we do that. So it's like, that is a good day for me, for my husband and I to literally have nothing to do. And
0: that's a good day for both of us.
1: Yes.
0: When we do something, when we're just...
1: And sometimes even realize it could be like it's now going into like noon or so. And I'm like, babe, you don't got nothing to do? He's like, you don't?
0: Yeah.
1: And we look at each other.
0: Or we will cancel.
1: Oh, yes. We're good.
0: We will cancel just for us to get that if Charlie and the Chocolate Factory moment.
1: That's what we call
0: it.
1: We call it our Charlie and the Chocolate Factory moment, because if you're familiar with the story, the grandparents never got out the bed.
0: Yeah, with their socks on.
1: With their socks on. And when Charlie got the golden ticket, his grandfather finally got out the bed and went with him to visit.
0: Don't forget about the dance.
1: Yes. Yeah. So that's why we say we have our Charlie and Chocolate Factory moments. But
0: And sometimes it's not even about watching Netflix or anything like that. It's just together getting some well-deserved rest, because it's one of those weeks.
1: One of those weeks.
0: We just woosahed. And it's great for me because I'm doing it with someone who just works just as hard as I do and deserve that woosah. And it's, you know, sometimes you feel a little... like, okay, I'm getting my rest, but she's not. Or he's getting his rest, but, you know, I'm getting my rest, but he's not. You know, it's a little guilty, like, right? But over the years of us being together, I've learned when I feel that she just overbooked herself for that week, I will literally go on the couch, make sure that either some food is ordered or food is got. And I would just be on the couch and let her just go upstairs to the room. She'll watch a show. She'll get on the phone for a little bit, but then she's going to have a great nap, right?
1: Absolutely. No TV.
0: No TV, nothing.
1: No nothing. No,
0: she's
1: nothing.
0: Just
1: I can
0: up
1: do
0: there.
1: That.
0: She's all over the bed. She can move in all these different positions in the bed. While I'm downstairs, just relaxing, giving her time to just rest.
1: Yes.
0: You know, it's
1: a good thing.
0: Sometimes, you know, when you have a significant other and they're moving, they're poking, they're mean, you know, you don't get the sleep that you really need.
1: That's
0: or
1: right.
0: Really want.
1: That's right. You don't get it.
0: And me, I got to take a nap to wake up to go to bed. So I'm just saying.
1: Yeah, he takes a nap to go to sleep, to go back to sleep.
0: Yes.
1: Right. So please, please, please, speakers, Rochester Free Radio here at WRFZ 106.3 FM. We are having our fundraiser, our 2026 fundraising event, Emerging Artist Series, May 31st, 2026, noon till 6 at Buncey's Neighborhood Food and Drink, 2225 Empire Boulevard, Rochester, New York. Please stop by. Please stop by. It is a great opportunity to meet hosts. You get to see the people behind the mic. And I mean, have you ever really stepped into that though?
0: No.
1: So where I work, and many of you can identify, I have some really nice colleagues, great colleagues via email, never seen their face, and have been in this place of employment close to 9 years. And then you are in a meeting or something and it's like, oh my God, it's you, right? But all through these years, you've been very nicely having phenomenal dialogue via email, same as here on the radio. You hear us talk, you hear us on the mic, and sometimes we go Facebook Live. And then to actually
0: nice
1: see
0: to put
1: somebody,
0: the face with
1: the
0: name.
1: To the name, then the face to the voice.
0: Know, D.C. and everywhere and Albany.
1: We
0: definitely run into that a lot.
1: Yes. But thank you. Thank you. Thank you, guys.
0: Thank you again.
1: Come out, speakers, all of our listeners, all those who chime into all of the radio shows and host here at Rochester
0: Free
1: Radio.
0: And again, go on our Facebook page.
1: Please, please, please go to
0: Unspoken Elephant.
1: Yes. And visit
0: Incorporated
1: us.
0: Incorporated on Facebook.
1: Yes. visit us on Facebook. Again, we have our upcoming events this coming Saturday. You don't want to miss it. Motivated Mothers, May 16th from 1 to 3 p.m. Child care and lunch provided. May 23rd, Men Stronger Together Collaborative. You don't want to miss it. At the Y, Spring Cleaning of the Minds. That's going to be from 12 to 2 p.m.
0: And let us know. Go on our Facebook page and let us know if any of our fabulous guests that we had on our show, you would like them to come back.
1: Absolutely.
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0: I am.
1: When the Elephant Speaks Wednesdays.
0: I am Edward Sims.
1: Also known as The
0: Truth.
1: And I am Walita Monroe Sims. And we thank you for joining us today. Speak up.
0: Speak out.
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0: Good evening, Shakers. Thank you for tuning in to Shaking Up Rochester, where we're taking back the radio. I'm your host, Lorena Love, with Xander and Musical Gene and Ann, bringing you the second annual Finger Lakes Country Music Festival, everybody.
1: Yeehaw! Good evening.
2: Hi, everybody.
0: Hey, here we are. We're going to have a lot to talk about tonight. We got lots to do and lots of music. We're going to be talking to Nick Welsh later around 6:30 to get the scoop on the festival. And around 7, Brian Fagan from the Grace Management Music Company will be here to tell us what's going on this weekend. But let's first introduce you to our guest. First musical guest is Rev, who goes by many names. We don't know. He goes by all kinds of names. Goes by.
1: Good ones.
0: Good ones. Yes. Yes. So, do you have a microphone up on his amp? I don't see him. Oh.
3: No, I'll just turn it up.
0: Okay. All right. Okay. Rev, tell us who you are.
4: Am I live?
0: Yeah.
4: Am I alive?
1: Yes. Are you alive?
4: Well, thank you so much. So happy to be here with y'all. Oh my goodness, it's so exciting to be here in the studio and everything. Everybody being so nice.
1: You're sitting on hay bales.
4: Well, I guess I'll sing a song. How about that?
0: Okay,
1: with that.
4: I thought to just mention that I'm a proud sponsor of this radio station.
0: Yes,
1: thank you.
0: We appreciate it very much.
4: I think everybody should be so happy to have wonderful independent radio like this. Really makes a town special, and I appreciate that. So I'm going to sing a song I wrote.
0: Okay.
4: It goes like this. Well, I got no job, can't pay my rent. I got no booze or one red cent. I'm broke and sober.

at the station, waiting for a train. 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

0: the town. 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So I'm sitting at the station, wait for a train. Wish I had a bottle to relieve this pain. Well, I'm broke and sober, ain't got a lousy dime. Yeah, I'm broke and sober, ain't got a lousy dime.
1: You look like a forest ranger tonight.
2: Yes.
3: You do.
1: I know, right? That's pretty wild. We're live on Facebook, everybody. Go to our Shaking Up Rochester 106.3 FM page, Facebook, where you can see Rev in his forest ranger outfit. Here you go. You're in charge. Here you go, Ann.
0: Here you go. Well, here's a song all about regrets.
1: Oh,
0: and
1: like
0: drinking.
1: That's
0: both
1: a good
0: go
1: one.
0: Together pretty much.
4: I sense a theme.
1: Yes.
0: You think so? Yep. Absolutely.
1: We here, love here. Themes.
0: Cheers, everybody.
1: Cheers.
3: Cheers.
0: Well, I'm back on the sauce once again.
1: That's a good one.

0: regret it, but now there I've said it, I'm back on the sauce once again.
1: Yay!
0: Oh, thank you so much.
2: Great.
0: Yeah. Semi-autobiographical, but not too much.
3: Well, the next young.
1: Yes, it is. We're just starting. Then we're going to go down to the Biltmore after the show at 8 o'clock. Yeah.
0: Well, the
4: sounds
0: Biltmore,
4: like fun.
0: Where is that?
1: 47 State Street.
0: Oh, is that on State Street? That's a really great place that just opened up.
1: Yes, it is.
2: Yes.
0: I thought it was. I thought that was your friend.
1: Yes, it's across from that hotel. What's the name of the hotel?
0: Wyndham Hotel.
4: Wyndham.
1: Oh, yes.
3: I hear a lot of great bands have played there, too.
0: Oh, some great bands. I'll tell you, some country bands. Some in particular I can think of right now.

0: So I'm trying to think about, I think I'll stay with the drinking theme because that's something I'm good at.
1: Okay. Yum, yum.
0: This is one of my favorite songs. Hey, Mr. Bartender, please don't be so slow. I've got time for one more round and a six-pack to go. Tomorrow morning's Monday.

0: Go.
1: Pleasure being here with y'all.
2: Yes,
3: that's
2: you came
3: Hank
2: down.
3: Thompson song, isn't it?
1: I had Hank Thompson. Oh, there you go.
3: I met him.
1: I love Hank Thompson.
3: I love Hank Thompson. He's great.
1: Yeah.
3: He had the theme there. Oh,
1: yeah,
3: down
1: he sure
3: pat,
1: did.
3: Right? Stock and trade.
1: Oh, he was very convincing about it. You got the idea that he had some experience on the subject.
3: I think he might have. Nice, friendly guy.
2: Are you going to be able to go to the Finger Lakes Country Music Festival Saturday, May 30th?
1: I will probably not be able to.
2: Aww.
1: I would love to be able to. I'll see what I can do. But, you know, running a bar is a lot of responsibility.
2: Well, yeah.
1: You know, customers to think about and booze to stock and, and booze to stock and...
4: There's a lot of sober people out
2: yes.
4: there, right?
2: Yes.
1: I know. Someone's got to do something about that.
4: Yeah.
2: Yeah. Have you seen a lot more? I've noticed the younger people, they order a lot of non-alcoholic drinks, I noticed, though.
1: Oh, yeah.
2: Yeah.
1: Well, we of course, want to support that, too. You know, we're not out to just get everybody drunk. We want people to just come in, relax, have a good time, have a conversation, listen to some good music, and we try to offer them whatever it is they're looking for. In the alcoholic or non-alcoholic realm of the spectrum.
4: Okay. Yeah, I've had some good mocktails there, and Lucky Frog, that's a good one.
2: What's in a Lucky Frog? What's in it?
4: It's a NA carbonated beverage.
2: Uh-huh.
4: I had Jake there spice it up for me. I think I'm going to call it the Dirty Frog.
2: The Dirty Frog?
4: Yeah, we just throw some bitters in there and a dehydrated orange, and it's a nice little mocktail for when you're taking it easy. So,
3: You gotta get up early the next day.
5: Yeah. Right.
4: Yeah.
3: Right.
2: See, people, you can go to a bar and you don't have to drink.
5: Yeah.
2: But they have good food though too.
3: Oh,
2: I love
3: nice.
2: The food. Yes. Can't forget that now.
3: Excellent decor.
2: Yes, that's right. I love the decor.
5: Yes.
2: Tell us how they happened.
1: Oh, well, it's kind of just a lot of random stuff came together, and whatever came in the door I put up on the wall. So there was no real theme, though I did spend a little bit of money on some of the artwork, you know, to give it a classy feel, because I'm a classy guy, so I wanted my place
5: there
1: to reflect that, you know.
5: Mm-hmm.
1: Everybody who sees me, that's the first thing they mention, is how classy you are. You
3: are just classy.
1: One classy guy.
2: That's for sure.
1: Yeah.
3: Not glassy-eyed.
2: Yeah, you don't see bars like that too much anymore, you know?
3: It's a fun place. Come
2: yeah,
3: on
2: it
3: now.
2: Is.
5: Yes.
4: I'm good.
2: There you go. All right, what are you going to play for us next?
1: I'll play another song about drinking. How about that?
2: Okay.
5: It's a theme, all right.
1: Another
5: yes,
1: one that I wrote. And, well, I hope you like it.
2: We'll like it.

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I ain't gonna stop. Gonna get every bottle. Gonna drink every drop. Well, nothing new changed things, but what can I do? I'm painting the town. Bottle of whiskey is calling my name.

0: Thanks for another great tune.
1: We got some other fine artists coming up here.
2: Yes,
1: tonight,
2: we
1: right?
2: do. Yeah. We've got Davey Allen and Justin Swank. And then the Drowning Cowboys.
0: And that was the Reverend Kingfish on here on Rochester Free Radio, WRFZ 106.3. This is Shaking Up Rochester. I'm your host, Xander, with Lorraine, my co-host. We have Musical Ann and Musical Gene with us tonight.
2: Yeah, we got the whole house here tonight.
3: Good evening again.
2: Yes. So,
0: we got
2: yes,
0: a whole crew with you tonight.
2: A whole crew.
0: But mostly a great cavalcade of beautiful music tonight.
2: That's right. All right, and people, don't forget, we forgot to tell everybody, they want to win a pair of tickets to go see Lee Bryce and Anna Avery down at the Palmyra Finger Lakes Country Music Festival Saturday, May 30th. All you have to do is text me your name. Text me your name at 585-760-9539. I'll say it again. Go and text me your name if you want some free tickets. We're looking for three winners tonight. So that means we're giving out six tickets, so a pair to each person. So there's three winners. So you got three chances. We're going to draw them at 7:30. So please text me at 585-760-9539 for your chance to win some tickets. Come on, people. Let's do it. All right. Gene, what did you want to talk about?
3: The Finger Lakes.
2: Yes.
3: Country Music Festival.
2: Yes.
4: Right.
2: Tell us who's going to be there.
3: Okay. What comes to your mind when you think of the Finger Lakes? What do y'all think?
2: Water.
3: Water?
2: Big
3: yes.
2: water.
4: Wine.
2: Parties.
3: Parties. Can you name all 11 of those Finger Lakes?
2: Well, if we could try.
3: My t-shirt should help you.
2: Oh, yeah. There we go.
3: So what are they? What are some of them?
2: Seneca Lake, Oswaga. I can't say.
3: Owasco, yes.
2: Yes. Right. Skinny Atlas.
3: Good.
2: Candace, Honeyoy, Hemlock.
3: You're doing well.
2: I know I am. I'm on a roll. What about? Oh yeah, Cayuga. The two C's, C and K.
3: Yes, Cayuga, the Crooked Lake.
2: Yes, and Cayuga.
4: That's right.
2: That's right. So, yeah.
3: Honeyoy.
2: Yeah, we said Honeyoy. Yep, okay. Candace.
4: Owasco.
3: Right.
2: Yes.
3: Canandaigua, of course. Canisius.
2: Yeah.
3: Okay.
2: Everybody wants our water, so we need to stop them as much as we can, people.
3: We do. Together, they live up to their name by looking like fingers of a hand. Aside from boating, hiking, vacationing, visiting parks, waterfalls, and wineries, have you ever gone to any festivals in the area?
2: Of course we have. Many of them.
3: Whether you have or not, take one of your own fingers.
2: Okay.
3: And point to Saturday, May 30th.
2: All right. There we go, people. It starts at 4 o'clock, right? I'm pretty sure. It starts at 4 and the gates open at 3, I think, or 2? Two or three. I'm
3: a lot at 2:30.
2: Right. We'll find out more from Nick. We're going to call Nick later. He'll tell us that, I guess.
3: And it will be the day the 5th annual Finger Lakes Country Music Festival will be taking place in Palmyra, New York, at the Wayne County Fairgrounds. And you are invited. The fairgrounds are located at 300 West Jackson Street. Parking lots open at 2:30, as we said, and cash only payments of $20 are accepted for parking.
2: Oh, wow.
3: 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Tents are not allowed. The headliner will be Grammy winner Lee Bryce, as you were saying. His hits include Hard to Love, One of Them Girls, and Love Like Crazy. ACM Award winner for this year's New Female Artist of the Year, Nashville singer-songwriter Avery Anna will be joining Lee. Indigo, a song she wrote with country singer Sam Barber, became a hit. Avery also covered Ozzy Osbourne's song No More Tears. In addition, she opened for Luke Bryan and Brad Paisley. Aaron Austin will also be performing. He began learning how to play guitar when he was 10 from his mother. He expanded his sound into film and television. Living in the Florida Keys had an influence on his music as well. Opening for Willie Nelson at CMAC in Canandaigua was a golden opportunity for him. International bass player, vocalist, and award-winning songwriter Logan Lehman will also be performing. She has a 12-song album release coming up. Her genres include rock, pop, country, R&B, soul, and funk. The fifth performer will be Eric Van Houten. He is a former Buffalonian. He has many songwriting credits and combines pop, rock, and country. Kisser is his most requested song. You might be happy as a clam to hear that there will also be a clam bake, food trucks, vendors, craft beer, wine slushies, and artist merchandise on the grounds as well. It is only 11 days away. There is still time to make plans. We hope to see you there.
2: That's right. So get on the horn and text me if you want to win some tickets. 760-9539. All right, let's hear our next guest up is Davey Allen. Woohoo! Yay, Davey!
5: How's it going?
2: Oh, man.
5: What's happening?
2: Well, I saw you Sunday. Now I'm seeing you again. Yay!
5: Sunday?
2: Yeah, didn't I see at Buncey's?
5: Oh, that's right.
2: You seem like you're a little tired.
5: Every day is blending together.
0: He gets such big crowds. It's hard
2: He does. He's everywhere. The poor guy. He's been taking off like everywhere.
5: Yeah, I actually gotta go home and pack. I'm leaving for North Carolina tomorrow.
2: Oh wow.
5: So I'm going on. I got 4 shows. I'll be gone for like 12 days.
4: Oh wow.
5: Whoa. So yeah.
2: Yeah, but you got to quit your normal job though, didn't you?
5: I did.
2: Yay!
5: Get to put my mic.
4: Wow.
5: Huh?
6: A little closer to the mic.
5: Yeah.
6: That's why you're talking.
5: Right there?
2: Yeah.
5: Okay, cool. Yeah. Yeah, I quit my job like 3 weeks ago, something like that. So, music full-time now.
2: All right. Great.
5: It's crazy. So, playing is when I can, where I can. But it's awesome. It's a lot of fun. So, yeah.
3: Were you at Intune also?

0: always knew you would.
1: I'm trying.
0: No,
1: I'm
0: you're there. Oh my God, I'm having fun.
1: Yeah, great. I'm having fun.
0: Yeah, so, you are. I'm glad you are.
1: It's pretty cool. So yeah, it's been pretty fun to like kind of. There's a lot of stuff that goes on behind the scenes too that like people don't think about a lot of the time. A lot of the admin and business stuff and everything, especially when you got everything going on. So am I close? Am I enough?
2: There you go. There
1: yeah,
2: you go.
1: Nice, cool. Yeah, so it's a lot of work, but I mean I love it. I love all the parts of it, so I can't complain. So
0: yeah. You know,
2: beats working, right?
3: Yes.
1: Yeah. Yeah.
0: He's working hard though.
3: Doesn't seem like work.
1: No, it doesn't seem like work for the most part when you're having fun, so yeah.
0: Yeah, dream come true. He's getting to do what he loves. That's
1: yep.
0: right.
1: Yep. Yep.
0: Definitely. So,
1: it's a lot of fun.
0: So can you do some originals for us tonight?
1: Yeah. Yeah, I got some.
0: Yeah, we want
2: to. That's what I was hoping to hear. Yeah.
0: We love your originals.
1: Sure.
0: Thank
1: you.
0: We love Ghost Town. We love that when he first came on.
2: That's right. You made your debut on this show,
0: yeah.
2: right?
1: I did, yes.
2: Or a debut of sorts, right?
0: Yeah.
1: Yeah, some type of debut.
0: Yeah.
1: I don't know what the debut was, but.
0: That's where we yelled at him and said, "Get out and play!"
1: Yeah. Yeah. Yeah, I think, I don't even remember when that was. Was that?
0: A couple years ago.
1: August. Yeah, I wrote Ghost Town. I wrote Ghost Town as a in preparation for doing this show, actually.
0: Yeah.
1: Because my aunt told me I was going to be on here, and I was like, "Okay, cool."
3: Your aunt keeps you posted. It sounds like.
1: Yeah, she keeps me posted on what's going on. But I wrote that song and a few others for like in prep because I didn't really have any originals that I like wanted to do or liked until. You know, and I was just starting. I just graduated college a year prior, and I was trying to, like, do music, kind of. I didn't even know if I wanted to do it or not. I was just kind of, like, having some fun, and I was like, all right, let me write some songs. So I wrote a few songs, and Ghost Town was one of them that I wrote for this. So that was, that was almost 2 years ago now. So I wrote this song. Yeah, I wrote Ghost Town, like, 2 years ago. So we just shot the music video for it, actually.
0: Oh, good.
4: Nice.
1: Yeah,
0: yay!
1: We just shot the music video.
3: Where?
1: We shot it in Jamestown.
0: Oh, Jamestown. Okay. I was just there, down there.
1: Like yeah.
0: I love down there.
1: So we went down to Jamestown. We found a really good spot to shoot the video. And then one of the scenes, we shot every scene out there except for one scene that I needed to do in a church. So I actually, at the church that I grew up at, I contacted them and was like, hey, I would love to shoot like the scene for my music video for the song that's coming out in a couple months in the sanctuary. And they were like, yeah, come on in and do it. So we shot that last scene on Friday. So now I'm waiting to get all that stuff back. And the song should come out in a few, hopefully middle of July is what we're shooting for. So it's in like mix. I actually got to fly down to Nashville on June 4th, 7th, 7th, on June 7th. I got to do a bunch of writes, and I got to hop in the studio. We got to re-record one part of the song, but.
2: Very cool, very cool.
1: It's going to be exciting.
3: Yes, thank
2: you. So you must have a YouTube that's going to be on?
1: Yeah, it'll be on everything. Yeah, it'll be excellent. The video will be on YouTube. I'll post clips of it on social media and everything. We're going to do a lot of promotion for the song. I do have another song out there. I just had my first original come out on May 1st. And that song's called Monsters. We haven't done as much promotion for that song yet.
2: Yeah.
1: Starting to ramp that up a little bit, but Ghost Town is going to be like heavily leaned into for promotion. So I'm excited.
2: Good. Yeah, yeah. Looking forward to that video once they're done with all the CGI and special effects and like
1: none of
2: lasers
1: that.
2: And stuff.
1: None of that. It's literally
2: superhero
1: just,
2: fights. No.
1: No, dude. It's just my dad. Actually, my dad. We used my dad's car. That's why we shot it up here in New York rather than down in Nashville. Mm. Was because I wanted to use my dad's Mustang because he loves a song, and I wanted to have like an old car, like an old sports car in the video. Yeah. So I was like, okay, like I want to have his car in it. And so we did one. You know, we filmed it around here, which was the case. So. He's in it. He's actually like my stunt double. We threw my jacket and my hat on him and shot some of the shots with him driving the car around Jamestown.
2: So he wouldn't let you drive the car.
1: No, I drove it. I drove it. Just the more advanced shots he did because it's his car.
2: Okay.
1: So
3: it's his car. Okay.
0: Yeah, you can tell it's his dad too. You can tell they're related.
1: Yeah. Mm-hmm. Yeah.
4: And you gotta get your aunt in one of these. She helps you out a lot, so she should be.
1: I know. We'll have to get her in one of them at some point.

0: Oh, yeah.
1: I know. We'll get her as an extra.
2: What color Mustang is it?
1: It's a black 87 Mustang 5.0. So it's really cool. It's got the T-tops in it. It looks really vintage. It's like really cool. He just redid it too. He just put a new motor in it, and I think he did some other stuff to like the suspension. He repainted the bottom of it, so it looks like it just rolled off the showroom floor. It looks really nice. So, and he's always taking care of it. So,
2: all right.
1: Yeah. So it'll look cool in the video. He's kicking up some. He's kicking up some dust with it. So, yeah, it'll be cool. It'll be cool. Yeah. It'll be a lot of fun.
3: For sure.
1: So.
0: All right. What do you want to hit us off with tonight, then?
1: Yeah. I can play that for you if you want.
0: All right. Yeah.
2: Good. Awesome.

0: Thank you.
1: Yay, Davey Allen! Woohoo! Yeah, I love that song.
2: Yeah, all right, that was Davey Allen here on Shaken Up Rochester. We're on WRFC 106.3 FM.
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3: The Finger Lakes Country Music Festival in Palmyra, New York. Next Saturday, the 30th.
1: Yes. Make sure you come. All right, Davey, what else you got for us?
0: You want me to jump right into another one?
1: Sure, yeah.
2: Well, unless you want to tell us a little something about it, you know, that'd be all right, too.
1: Yeah.
0: I could play the song I wrote called Stone. So I wrote this song, I don't remember how long ago, but I brought it to my producer because I wanted to write. A lot of my fans are Alice in Chains fans. So I wanted to write a song that sounded like an Alice in Chains song from like 1992. So I came up with this like riff and some of these, like, it's got all these like cool, like weird chord progressions, tempo changes, key changes, a lot of like long, high volume notes, but also like the little things that like Lane would have done, you know, back in the 90s, and a lot of cool stuff that maybe Jerry would have done and on guitar. So yeah, I wanted to write a song that kind of like brought that like into, you know, that kind of like brought that into what I'm doing, and kind of maybe my fans would enjoy. So I wrote a song called Stone with my producer and another friend of ours down in Nashville a few months ago.
2: All right. So looking forward to it.
0: Hopefully I remember all the words to it. I don't remember. I might screw up the words, but it's fine.
1: That's okay. Disable it then.
0: I got you.
2: We'll fix it in post.
3: We won't.

0: a masterpiece. Oh, it's thank beautiful.
1: You. Thank you.
0: I loved it.
2: So have you always been a fan of Alice in Chains or that general scene and time of music, or is that something that was brought to you recently? Or?
1: I grew up on it, so I have three older sisters, and they all like, well, the youngest one of those three, her name is Jacqueline, she used to listen to it all the time, I'd be around the house, and yeah. She'd be playing it, and her favorite band was at that time was Alice in Chains, and I think it's probably still her favorite band. So I got exposed to like Alice in Chains, Pearl Jam, Nirvana, Matchbox 20,
2: Soundgarden,
1: all those grunge bands, and they were really good, and I was like, oh, I kind of want to like figure out my own music, so that like I like to listen to, and I ended up on Pandora in like sixth grade, and I discovered my favorite bands that I listened to growing up, which were 3 Days Grace, Skillet, Breaking Benjamin, Stained, Shinedown.
2: All right.
1: So I was into like the hard rock, like post grunge, like 2000s.
2: I got to the Family Values Tour kind of stuff. Yeah.
1: Yeah. So all that type of stuff was my like. Those were my bands growing up. So
2: cool.
1: I saw Skillet quite a few times growing up. Finally got to see, right when I was going to go see 3 Days Grace, like I was getting old enough to where I was like, I want to go see 3 Days Grace. Adam left the band, the lead singer. And I was like, oh, I don't want to go see them without Adam. And then he joined the band like a year or two ago, and I got to see them with Breaking Benjamin last year. And it was awesome. It was probably the best concert I've been to.
2: Yeah, so that sounds like a really good double bill.
1: Both unbelievable. So I've seen them. I've seen Skillet. Goo Goo Dolls is another one of my favorite bands growing up.
2: Yeah, he's got a little bit of that rasp to his voice, too. Yeah.
1: He's awesome, man. Yeah. John's so awesome. I got to meet him a few months ago back in Buffalo when they played.
2: Oh, nice. Yeah, that's right. He's a Buffalo guy.
1: He's a Buffalo guy. Yeah, he played. They did a benefit concert, like Feed Buffalo or something, which was really cool. So got to go there. I met him. He's really nice. So yeah, I love all those bands. Goo Goo Dolls was the other like favorite band of my sister that got me into all that.
2: Now I was just watching the movie Treasure Planet recently, an animated Disney movie from like 2001. It's like Treasure Island, but in space.
1: Oh, I've heard of Treasure Planet. I watched it once.
2: Yeah, the closing credits start, and I'm like, is that Johnny Resnick from the Goo Goo Dolls? And yeah, he did the song for that.
1: Oh, did he really?
2: Yeah,
1: wow. That's awesome. I didn't know that. Check it out.
2: It's pretty good.
1: Treasure Planet. I haven't heard
2: Treasure Planet.
1: That's pretty crazy.
2: Yeah. Yeah, good movie, good theme song by Buffalo native Johnny Resnick. Yeah,
1: I love it. That's awesome.
3: Well, we got time for one more.
2: Yeah, we definitely at least one more from you.
3: Yes,
1: one more.
3: Yeah, one more. Yeah.
1: Okay.
3: Yeah,
2: only one more.
3: Yeah, only one more because we got Joe right now.
2: Okay.
3: Yeah, we got you.
0: Popular place today.
3: I know we're popular. So everything's going on. So much going on. It's too much going on.
0: Yeah.
1: I want to have people go listen to this song, so I'll only play the first verse and the first chorus because I want you guys to go check out the rest of it.
2: Oh, he's giving us a teaser.
4: Keep us hanging.
2: Like a trailer.
1: It's out right now.
2: It's my first
1: original song that I released. It's called Monsters, and it's got a lot more than just me and this acoustic guitar. So if you like it, this part of it, go stream it on Spotify, Apple Music, all that stuff.
2: All right.
0: All right.

0: goes like that. So
1: yeah. Check it out.
2: And it goes a little something like
3: that. We want more.
4: We want more. Definitely.
0: So yeah, go check it out if you haven't heard it already. If you have streamed it, thank you.
4: Yes.
2: If you have streamed it, stream it again.
0: Yeah, and if you've streamed it a bunch, keep streaming it.
2: Yeah, just keep it on loop. Yeah.
3: Right.
4: And also, if people, we want to listen to Davey again and everybody else, repeat Fridays, 9 to 11 right. a.m., and we'll be on all next week. So the show will be repeated all next week, too.
2: Ooh, all right.
4: Yes.
2: All right. Plenty of chances.
4: Yes, plenty of chances.
2: We're here on 106.3 FM. Check out our online stream.
4: Yes, definitely. We got... Sophie says she loves your voice and entering her for 2 tickets.
3: Oh, wonderful.
0: Well, thank you very much. I appreciate it. So
4: I got to write her name down before I forget.
0: Awesome.
2: You must have do you have any upcoming local gigs?
0: Yes. Not until June, though. You can go to DaveyAllen.com, DaveyAllen.com, and my full schedule is on there, my whole tour schedule. I do have some upcoming shows, I believe, in Fairport during Canal Days.
2: Oh, all right.
0: I think I got B-Side and Country Road, so come on out.
2: Yeah, Canal Days are so fun, yeah.
0: And then I think after June 7th, my local gigs are going to be very few and far between. So if you guys want to catch a show before I'm starting to do a bunch of touring stuff in different cities. So come on out. We'd love to see you guys. And then I'll have some stuff here and there.
2: All right. Well, check it out. DaveyAllen.com.
4: Right. Thanks, Davey.
0: Yay. Thanks for having me, guys.
4: Yeah,
0: I appreciate
4: you.
0: It.
4: We
0: thank
4: always
0: you.
4: Love you. Come on.
0: Thank you.
4: Yes. Thank you very much. All right. Well, we're going to, Xander's going to get our next guest up. Or you want to do Brian? Oh, wait a minute. We got a break. We'll put Justin on after the break.
5: Sounds good to me.
4: All right. We'll do that because Brian's got to come on at a little bit after 7. So Gina and I are going to talk about some stuff here that we need to talk about, right?
3: Yeah, sure.
4: All right. Okay. All right. So, everybody, we have some sad news to say, though, but the Estival Festival has been canceled. I don't know if you guys know about that.
3: That's sad. Yes.
4: Yeah. It's very sad. It's very sad. That's okay. Hey, Ann, it's all right. It's okay. You can't. They're all right. Yeah. So, they're canceled the festival, folks. So, stay tuned. Maybe we'll have another festival of our own. We don't know. We'll find out. But Jeremy had to cancel. It was sad to hear. So, but we wanted to talk about, besides, we have a new festival coming up. This is their third year. Who's calling? Somebody's calling. Of course, someone has to call us while we're talking. We can't take your call. If you want to win tickets, you have to call. Text line 760-9539. The text line number is 760-9539. We're not taking live calls right now. You have to text us. If you're listening, well, I guess you're not listening. People, they don't listen to instructions. I don't understand it.
6: So excited.
4: I guess. I guess they're excited very much. Yeah. If you want to be in the tickets, you have to text me, 760-9539. That is not the station number. This is the text line number. Thank you. We do live music. We cannot take live calls. Thank you. Anyway, Saturday, July 25th is a Fireside Festival in Rock Stream, New York. You guys ever been down that way?
3: Just through it, not to stop.
4: Yeah, it's near Watkins Glen.
3: Right.
6: Right.
4: Yeah. They're going to be having a big country artist, Daryl Worley.
6: Big name.
4: Yeah. Nicholas Stark and these dudes and J.B. Aaron and many more national acts for only $35.
3: Wow, that's a steal.
4: That is a big steal. And the gates open at 10 o'clock in the morning. The party starts at noon. There's camping also available. The website is thefiresidefestival.com. There's so much to tell about this place. I stumbled upon them on a Facebook ad, and I was like, "Oh, let me call them. It sounds very interesting." So, are you guys going to be able to come down or
3: right? At least for one day,
4: because we're setting up
3: the 25th,
4: an event.
3: Right?
4: Yeah,
3: July 25th.
4: Yeah.
6: And the people that couldn't go to the Estival Festival, they're disappointed. They're looking for somewhere to go.
4: Yeah.
6: They can go there.
4: That's right.
3: Yes.
4: They can. So we'll be down there, everybody. So visit the FiresideFestival.com website. It has all the information on this wild show. $35, people, for one day of fun and excitement, and you can camp overnight. So that's a lot. All right, so what's going on this weekend at the Intune Supper Club?
3: Ooh, did you hear about the open house? May is an open house month.
4: No, I didn't know that.
3: They're now open 5 days a week.
4: Oh, what? 5 days a week?
3: Yes.
4: What?
3: Wednesday through Saturday.
4: Oh, wow.
3: People can enjoy a show for free or come early for dinner. It's the people's choice.
4: Right.
3: If you want to come just
4: all right,
3: for
4: thank
3: the
4: you.
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4: Oh, wow.
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4: Wow.
3: On Saturday, May 23rd, the Bonnie Raitt Tribute Band.
4: Yeah, that's where we're going, yeah.
3: Led by Deborah Magoni, will be performing at 8.
4: Nice.
3: It is considered the most authentic tribute to the Rock and Roll Hall of Fame legend, Bonnie Raitt.
4: Woohoo!
3: On Sunday, May 24th, Wags Beatles Spectacular will be performing at 6 p.m. The show and dinner is $44.52. The band does one set of originals and two sets of the Beatles.
4: Oh, wow.
3: They also perform annually at Abbey Road on the River in Jeffersonville, Indiana. It is the biggest Beatles fest in the U.S.
4: Oh, wow.
3: I've always wanted to go there. I haven't made
4: you haven't,
3: it yet.
4: You haven't gone there yet. You?
3: Not yet.
4: Wow.
6: No, but today she said, well, I got to go. No, not one more place.
4: Oh, wow. I'm surprised. I'm surprised.
3: It's on the bucket list. Come on.
4: Come on, you gotta go. Why not? What's one more festival, huh? What's one more? Why not? Why not? And, well, you know, Memorial Day weekend's coming up, so, you know, it's pool. People are getting their pools ready, right? Are you getting your pool ready, Ann, or no?
6: Well,
4: the Esther Williams pool?
6: Not this weekend, maybe the next one.
4: Okay.
6: Gotta work on the lawn right now.
4: All right. 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Get that pool ready for that party. 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Touch by the Sun Pools, 585-204-7665, pool. P-O-O-L. That's all you got to remember is 204 pool. That's a simple number.
3: Yes.
4: I mean, if I had a pool, I'd hire him because, you know, especially if you work, it takes a lot of, well, you know, Ian, it takes a lot of that out of it for you.
6: It's like a, I don't know, full-time or part-time job all summer, the person that takes care of the pool. You have to monitor it, you know?
4: Yeah.
6: You know, some people have self-cleaning pools, but not everybody does.
4: Right.
6: Sometimes you're looking at her, you know?
4: Yeah, right.
6: You know, everybody's different. All the pools are different. And they'll set you up with whatever you need at that place.
4: That's true. For sure. Jeremy's is number one, I'll tell you. I didn't really know anything about pools until I met Jeremy. I mean, I'd done pool. Yeah,
3: I've been a good person.
4: Yeah, it's like you know all the stuff you never think of. You're like, oh yeah, I never thought of that. Like, oh okay, like all right, that's pretty cool.
6: The pool world is a big thing. It's like if you go into a pool store, there's like all this stuff that you never saw before, like all these chemicals and all these floaties, and it's like this whole different world. If you have a pool, all of a sudden you're immersed in this world, you know.
4: It does. I like having a pool because you do have a lot of parties and lots of friends. I wish
6: it
4: was
6: when you're the one taking care of it.
4: I don't care. I'll take care of it.
6: Show up at a party and jump in. Well, that's great.
4: I'll take care of it. Why not? Oh, we forgot to turn around the Facebook feed. Oh, it's on there. Oh, okay. Well, okay. All right. Okay. Also, a very important fact, Lord. You know that this Memorial Day weekend is for our fallen military, people that have died in the wars. That's why we're celebrating Memorial Day weekend, people. Don't forget that. There's a reason why. I'm a veteran. I'm an Army vet. And it's very important that you do tell people what Memorial Day is about. Tell your children. Pass it on. Go to a cemetery. Show your children, show your friends, family, go there and just at least find a vet and that was died in the war. Someone, right. Yeah, gave
3: Unfortunately,
4: up.
3: There are too many.
4: Yeah, but war is a thing that happened. But we need to know our history. And there's two boys at the Irondequoit Cemetery next to my dad that they, I think they were in the Afghanistan War, I think. I'm not sure. But war is a terrible thing, people. And please remember the ones who have given their lives to help keep us free, because we have to stay free because our freedoms are getting encroached on and we need to keep it free. I mean, I hope we could do it a way that doesn't involve people dying, but unfortunately, that is what war is about. So please take a moment this weekend and remember our fallen military service members.
6: Freedom is not free.
4: That's right. It's not free, people. And don't forget that, because it seems like there's some weird stuff going on. It's coming to take our water and land, farmland. Oh, I want to mention one thing. I don't get political here on the show, but we're allied with the Seneca Nation and Tonawanda Nation. They are fighting to keep the data centers out. We want to keep our farmland. They are doing protests on Saturdays, so we got to get our butts down there, guys, some Saturday. We got to, you know, there's going to be nationwide protests starting on Saturdays at 10 o'clock, so we got to start helping out. So we got to get down.
3: Starting this Saturday?
4: Well, they're hip. I don't know. They're just starting out. They're just starting out with it. So we have to add a. I got to talk to them because they might be coming on the show June 9th. So, you know, we're going to talk to them then and we'll find out more information. So June 9th, we're going to be talking about that. All right. Well, we're going to take a break. And after the break, we're going to have Brian Fagan from Grace Management Music Company come and tell us the picks of the week. So stay tuned, people, with the second annual Country Open Mic. 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

0: everybody. We're back. We're back. It's we're doing the second annual country open mic bonanza here. We haven't called you yet, Nick Welch, but we will be calling you, so stay tuned. Don't go anywhere. I'll call you in a little while if you're listening. I know you're a busy guy. All right, well, we have Brian's Picks of the Week. We have Brian from the Grace Management Music Company, and he's here to tell us all kinds of good things.
1: What's going on, folks?
0: All right, a lot of things are going on, Brian.
1: It's so
0: There's
1: nice
0: too
1: to
0: many.
1: Be here, actually, back in the studio with Mr. Davey and Mr. Justin and all you ladies. It's great to be here.
0: I know. I'm glad you're here.
1: I like it up here. Everybody's like, you're going to drive to Rochester for a half hour? I'm like, yep.
0: Yeah, why not? Why not?
1: Love you, ladies, and love the
0: we love
1: program
0: you.
1: And what you're doing.
0: Yeah.
1: It's important to back the artists, the people, and the venues, you know, that you work with.
0: Mm-hmm.
1: You know, you had a great event this weekend at Bunty's.
0: Oh, yeah. Rochester Rock Brigade. Yep, Don.
1: Super excited about that. They always do a great job. When the ladies were here last week, I messaged in and Sam was like, Brian?
0: Yeah, I know. We were like, hey.
1: So it's great. Yeah, you guys had a great lineup throughout New York this week, but the ones we're going to highlight right now is the Indigo Breeze Band was at Annette's Bistro last week. It was an amazing show. If you get a chance, mm-hmm. they're another one of the bands that are around here. They're established in this area, but go out. There's so much great music here. It's so hard to catch everybody.
0: I know.
1: So if you can get out, they actually are going to be this week at one of my favorite places, Vanny's downtown.
0: Where's Vanny's?
1: It's right around here.
0: Oh, really? Where is it, on East Avenue? It's a new place.
1: It looks like an old courthouse. It's right down where all the, it's right downtown. Where
0: oh, it's probably on East Avenue. Yeah. I got a feeling.
1: It's such a nice place.
0: Yeah. Okay. Now I know. How long they've been? Do you know how long they've been open? I think that's new or something.
1: I don't know. Bob, if you're online, you maybe can text in and let her know. It's a beautiful venue. I've actually seen a few bands there when I've come up here and check out bands. It's one of my favorite places to go.
0: Nice.
1: It really is.
2: Have to check it out.
1: Yeah, it's really nice. So tonight you can catch Dave Turner. He's another great one. Check him out. He actually just went on the road over the winter. And he wanted to go out on the road instead of playing the normal gigs that he plays within a 20-mile radius.
0: Right.
1: He's like, I want to go on the road and see America. And I hadn't known him before. I knew of him. And when he was posting from the road, he's like, you know what? America's pretty great. I'm like, that's somebody.
0: Yes.
1: It hit me. And he was going on the road and doing nursing homes. So he's he went to Carolinas. You know, he met some great people. You know, it's life's so short that get out on the road. It's great that you can do this here as a living.
0: Right.
1: Man, you know, get on the road because you never know what's out there. You know, my daughter, when she was little, she's like, I don't like ice cream. Well, she did like ice cream, obviously.
0: Right.
1: You know, people don't know what they like until you try it. And yes, it could be it's money issue. It's not that hard to put together a few days, and it doesn't have to be a big venue.
0: No, it doesn't.
1: Tito's Nursing Home, which to me,
0: yeah,
1: man, that's
0: just go.
1: Okay, you're doing it. You're doing it for the right reason because Dave's, you know, coming home with $300 after 3 weeks, but he's in the plus.
0: That's right. You know? I had a good experience.
1: Yeah, exactly.
0: Ian, can you grab the phone over there and turn it this way?
1: Yeah, he definitely. Thank you. Definitely much richer, you know, with what he's taken with him. The other one that I have to announce because he's here, Justin is here.
0: Yes.
1: On the Endless Mountain Derelicts, he actually has a really really cool thing coming on. So he's at Crafty's. Justin,
0: come out here.
1: Get out of here.
0: Yay!
1: Not when I'm here.
0: No, not here. Get in
1: hey,
0: here.
1: So tell me about this. So Saturday he is going to be at Crafty's, and they're going to be shooting. He's running, and he doesn't run very fast. Hang on.
0: Yeah, he's going to find him a microphone here.
1: He said, should I get ready? I'm like, nope. I want to see you run. So tell me about what's going on at Crafty's.
3: So tomorrow we are. Lucky enough to be pairing up with our friends at Panda Paws Productions. They're a photography and film company based out of Naples. And they licensed our song, The Devil in Me, to be in their newest independent movie, A Hollywood Ending. So they are, yeah. So we made a little agreement, and they're using the song, and then they're coming to film us play it live at Crafty's tomorrow night. At 6:30 p.m.
1: That means everybody get out there and get in crowd shots.
3: Yes.
1: So you can tell your grandchildren that here, look at how's with Justin.
3: So I said, update your IMDb profiles.
1: That's right.
3: Like, get your credits, whether it's due.
1: So yeah, so he's there, and then he's there this weekend with the awesome Dirt Turtles.
3: Dirt Turtles, yeah, down at Birds All Inn. We're really excited to be hanging out with them again and playing. We were supposed to play with them at Estival, and unfortunately, Estival Festival got canceled. Super stoked to be at Birdsall with the Dirtiest Turtles and the Derelicts.
0: Yes.
1: And you know, it's so great up here in Rochester that you guys actually, a lot of you know each other, and it's not really a competition thing. I find throughout the country, everybody's competing against each other. I'm like, man, we should all win or none of us win. That's how I feel about it. You know, we're here to help each other out. And, you know, I see more and more when I get to know all of you artists that you're all intertwined. And to me, that's an important, that makes a strong music scene, a healthy music scene. And that's why it's so strong up here.
2: Is that the way it is everywhere else? Everybody's?
3: No, yeah, I think so. It's like rainbows,
2: crabs in a bucket. It is really, everywhere else is crabs in a bucket.
1: Yeah, you know what? You know, when you head down south, you get below Virginia. It's pretty good. You know, my artist, I have a artist still, Stillwater Junction, out of the Carolinas, Cooper Greer, which is going to be, actually, Cooper Greer is going to be at Sunny Hill Campground this weekend, by the way, guys. It's the biggest party of the year. It's about 3,500 people. One of the nicest places ever. We've just talked to Justin about it. It's really hard in the industry today that New York's probably the toughest. It's also the toughest market. I'll say that, too. Rochester is actually the toughest of the toughest markets, as far as how many people there are in the vicinity that are so talented. We're not talking levels of artists. All so talented equally. You know, it makes it tough. I think that a lot of times, you know, with artists that they talk about they worry about other artists and what they're doing versus what you're doing. Figure out what you do good. And just get better at it. Don't worry about, you know, worrying about what other people do. Yeah. It doesn't matter.
2: Yeah, the comparison game is a losing game usually.
1: It is. I want to be taller. I just got bigger shoes. Yeah. You know, so, you know, it's just, everything's fixable. Justin Moore, when he was out on the road in the beginning, we had a friend that was the TM on that show. And it was one of his very first shows. Now, Justin Moore has been around forever. He actually finally got his first CMA award when he had 9 number ones. New Artist of the Year. I'm like, what?
2: Yeah.
1: You know, it's crazy. Yeah. But so he was out on the road, and his first meet and greet, I was actually there for, and people were walking through the line, and Justin Moore and Hunter Hayes are about 5'5", maybe.
2: Oh.
1: And I'm 5'7", so I'm way taller than them, especially with my boots on. But so he, the first girl that put an elbow on his head, because he was a ball cap country guy, he went to cowboy hat country guy with 3-inch lifts and 2-inch whoppers and the cowboy hat. Now he's like 6 foot.
2: Oh, that's the secret. Okay.
1: So, you know, the perception, just be good at what you do.
2: Yeah.
1: You know, there should be no competition.
2: Is that a rivalry in Nashville? Like the baseball cap country guys versus the
1: you know,
2: cowboy
1: really
2: hat
1: is.
2: Country guys?
1: I mean, you'll never see Eric Church in a cowboy hat.
2: Huh.
1: Because you know what? It's the labels are really strong on pushing you to what they want you to do and the look that they want you to have.
3: I believe
1: know very well. There's an artist, Cameron Marlowe. He was on The Voice a few years ago. Super talented. How they packaged him is like a round bolero type hat, and that was not him. And when he came back, he gave it in the crowd. He gave it to the first girl or kid in the crowd.
2: Yeah.
1: But he was, you know, a cowboy hat guy or baseball hat cap guy. Huh. And you know what the labels try and get you to be. You have to conform if that's what you're going to do. But, you know, all you independent artists, stay independent. Right now, there's more money out. You just keep doing what you do and find somebody that actually believes in you and get you out there on the road.
2: Well, we definitely love showcasing the local artists here on Shaking Up Rochester. It's 106.3 FM you're listening to. I'm Xander. This is my co-host, Lorraine.
0: Hey.
2: Musical Ann and Musical Gene in the room with us today.
0: Yeah.
2: Yeah. And if you want to keep hearing us showcase local talent, we are still looking for donations. We need
0: money.
1: Support your local your independent radio station such as this.
2: Yeah.
1: They need help, and it's it's not $100. It's $20. It's $10.
2: Yeah,
1: it's
2: this is an all volunteer staff, and
1: it's for you.
2: And we love doing it, and it is for you, and it's a good showcase for all sorts of local bands. You know, we just heard Davey Allen tonight. You know, he got that ball rolling right here, and
0: That's
2: we love being able to give that opportunity to anybody. So,
3: Hell yeah.
2: Just,
0: Yeah.
2: You know, if the cost of a cup of coffee.
0: Just go. Go to
1: rochesterfreeradio.com. The eyes of an angel. You still need, you need to make my jingle is what you need to make me.
3: I can
1: me.
3: Do that, dude.
1: Brian's Rock Pickup of the Week.
0: Yes, yeah. Yes, we'll have Justin do that.
2: Yeah.
3: I would love to do that.
1: Thank
0: let's
1: you.
0: Let's get Justin
2: yeah,
0: yeah,
2: let's hear some.
3: Oh, yeah?
2: Let's
0: yeah,
2: hear a tune, man.
3: All right, we can do that.
0: Of the Endless Mountain Derelicts. Yeah.
3: Hi, everybody.
0: Awesome. Hey, Justin.
3: Thanks for having me here tonight.
0: Yeah. Glad you're here.
3: Let's start out with this song that I didn't get to play when the band was on last time, so I want to make sure it gets on. A song I wrote about my mom and her best friend. It's called High and Low.
0: Oh, yeah.

0: tag you.
1: Yes! Woohoo! All right.
0: It was fun.
1: Oh, we got somebody texting for the tickets. Great, thank you. Do I have your name on here? Let's see, we got a K. Oh, we got a K? You have to text me your name, the person that just texted me. I need your name to put it in the hat.
0: I think the name is
2: we have a K.
0: Xander.
2: Yeah.
3: Okay,
2: Xander
3: K.
2: With a K. Silent
1: Xander
2: K.
1: All right, we have a K and a Sophie so far, but we have somebody that just texted, but they didn't give me their name.
2: Oh, their name is K. Okay, I thought like a Wheel of Fortune thing.
1: No.
0: I'll take
1: other person. Third person. Right. No, this person that just texted me, 315 number. You got to send me your name. they sent me a text, but they didn't send me their name.
2: Okay.
1: Yeah.
0: Really?
2: Well, they'd love to take their wife. We know they're married. We got a clue.
4: I want to
5: right. Phone number on top.
0: Yeah.
1: Yeah. So we'll be drawing that around, I don't know, what, 7:45 probably or something like that.
2: Yeah, that sounds good. That sounds good. So, High and Low, we didn't get a chance to hear that one with the full band. Is that we just ran out of time, or?
0: It was my fault because I had like a plan, and you should never come in. I had a plan, and I shouldn't have had a plan. I should have just went right for it. So. But yeah, I did play it last year for this event, and yeah, I was really stoked to have the full band do it, but just didn't work out. So that's all right. Come to a show.
2: Yeah. Yeah, definitely. Check out the next. When is the next Endless Mountain Derelicts show?
0: Tomorrow night, we're playing 6 to 9 at Crafty's for the movie filming event there, and then Saturday we're playing with the Dirt Turtles down in Birdsall.
2: Yeah, I like those guys too.
0: Yeah.
2: The Dirt Turtles.
0: Good dudes.
1: All right, what we got here next from you, Justin?
0: I want to do a song I wrote, not on this most recent album, but the one before that.
1: Okay.
0: It's called The Ditch.
1: Oh yeah, I love it.
0: And we'll run out towards the summer, reach for a warmer day. We can make it out

0: mystery person. His name is Jim. All right, Jim, I'm putting you in for the...
1: It was.
0: We're putting you in for those tickets. And shout out to Will down at Eagle Crest Winery down there, too. He just said hi. Okay. All right.
2: Yay. Hey, Will.
0: All right, I'm sorry.
2: No, I was just going to say thanks to all our listeners. We got some listeners all over the place,
0: all around
2: the country and maybe in a couple other countries, right?
0: Yeah, we've been getting very popular. Thank you, listeners.
2: Yeah, thanks so much. We love doing this. We're looking forward to keeping on doing this.
0: Yeah, definitely.
3: Why wouldn't you be getting popular? It's the best radio show in all of Rochester.
4: Oh, there you go.
3: Now and that's from me, Axl Rose.
0: That's right.
3: Axl Rose endorsing.
0: Now he has his show on in the wintertime, your YouTube channel.
3: Yeah. Oh, does he?
2: For our radio listeners, I can confirm that's Axl Rose.
3: Yeah, it is.
2: Not for our Facebook Live watchers.
3: Yeah. It's just for the radio.
0: All right. No, I listen to Justin when he has his show on Monday nights.
3: Yeah.
0: In the wintertime, he does it from 7 to 9. Yeah. And I've listened to him and his guests. Yeah, it's good. I like that.
2: So you do that on YouTube, is that right?
0: Yeah, he does it on YouTube.
3: Yeah, we do it on YouTube and Facebook. It's called Endless Mountain Mondays, and it kind of breaks up like a little bit of the slow season. I still do a lot of solo shows. We still do play full band, but it's a little less. There's not enough venues in the area that can withstand a loud band in the winter, I don't think.
2: Yeah, it gets seasonal around here.
3: But it's fun. We in the last year started incorporating our friends and bringing in people that we like, and kind of just talking shop and exchanging songs. We had the great Katie Alessandra on from Turkey.
2: Oh yeah, Turkey Blaster. We like her.
3: Oh yeah.
2: Shout out to Turkey Blaster Omega.
3: Yeah. Another friend of Xander's, Mr. Jason Being, has been on before.
0: Oh, yes. He's coming on June 2nd.
3: Very cool.
0: Yeah.
3: He's one of my favorite people. Another one of my favorite people, really quick, if I can.
0: Yeah.
3: Jeremy Jason's Button from Growl Bear.
0: Oh, yeah, Jeremy.
4: Yes, Jeremy.
0: Yeah.
4: Hi, Jeremy.
0: Hi, Jeremy.
3: So this Friday, there's this really special show going on at Hollerhorn.
0: There is.
3: Jeremy has been working tirelessly, putting together a 20-track original album. String band versions of all of his songs. It's like a who's who of local amazing musicians in the area, and I was lucky enough for him to ask me to sing on one song, and I'm really pumped on it. He has, I think, a 6 or 7-piece band backing him at Hollerhorn this Friday from 9 to 10.
2: Oh, that
3: or 9
2: awesome.
3: To 11, I think. Yeah, 9 to 11, sorry. Yeah,
0: where
3: you should.
0: That?
3: It'd be great.
0: Hollerhorn. We were down in Naples.
3: Okay. Down in Naples, yep.
0: Yeah.
3: He has a lot of guest vocalists. I'll be singing my song. Jason will be there singing his song. A bunch of really great. Travis Prinze will be there singing. It's just an insane cast of characters, and I think it's going to be like a one-night, one-off thing that like you really don't want to miss. And if you don't know how

0: And this is like
1: I can vouch for
0: exactly
1: that.
0: What you were talking about like musicians in the area coming together and making like making a whole better. As good as like they can make it.
2: Yeah.
0: And it's just been a whole lot of fun. So
1: yeah, I can vouch for that. I love playing with Jeremy and Jason, and Jason being in the human condition. That's how I got to know
0: sir.
1: Jeremy. And just good group of guys. We're all very supportive. You know, I want to check that out.
0: Yeah, man. Jeremy actually is filling in for our guitar player, my father, Lance, who just unexpectedly had open heart surgery 5 weeks ago yesterday and is recovering well. He will be at the movie filming tomorrow night playing, and love you, Pops. Real glad that you're going to be there doing that.
3: July.
0: Yeah. Yeah, yes, we are.
3: Yeah. Hey, daddies, I miss my daddy. I know what it's not like to have daddy. I love you, daddy. You better be there tomorrow.
0: So, yeah, Jeremy filled in. We played at Reinvention for their anniversary this last weekend, and it was super fun. We also have finished our drummer search. The great Rick Constantino from down in Naples is our full-time drummer right now, and we're super stoked on that.
1: Congrats. I know that can be tough to...
3: Yeah, drummers are hard to find.
0: Yeah, yeah. It was from September until about, I don't know, maybe a month and a half ago.
3: Oh,
0: so,
3: wow.
0: Yeah, we ran through a little bit of tryouts and stuff like that, but lucky that we landed with Rick. He's such a good dude, and he's doing a great job, so it's fun.
3: It seems like all the musicians come from the south of Rochester. I've been noticing. No, really,
1: the whole Naples Victor area has got a lot of good stuff.
0: Phelps,
1: some of us city boys represent still.
3: Yeah, I know. I'm just saying, most of them that we meet are like, it's fun. It's just weird. Something in the water.
0: I think a lot of people claim Rochester as a home. And I love playing up here. I've gotten the opportunity I've been playing music in bands since I was 14. So I've played a ton of venues all over the place up here over and over. And I think it's kind of sweet to see it extend past, because when I was a kid in the Finger Lakes, all we wanted to do was play up here. And now that I'm like old enough and we're established enough and we're doing things, we can play a lot of places, so it's cool to play here and there and not have people get sick of you, I guess, you know what I mean?
4: Well, this was the big city then for you.
0: Yeah, that's right. It was a big old city, 40 minutes away. You know?
3: Yeah.
0: I was from Phelps, sauerkraut capital of the world.
3: How come they don't have the sauerkraut there anymore? I get pissed at them. I said, why have a sauerkraut festival? You're not going to have any sauerkraut.
0: They knocked down the factories,
1: That's weak. No. That's weak.
4: Oh, we need a song.
1: Yeah, you got one more for us, Justin?
0: Oh, I got a song. Yeah. I don't have a sauerkraut song, but I have a...
1: Maybe next time.
0: Yeah, maybe next time. I'll work on it. So speaking of my pops and all that, this song that I'm going to play is called Light That Fuse. Really, the only reason I wanted to play it is there's a line in there that says, I am my father's son. And I tend to write stuff that, like, I can yell into a microphone and never feel like... I hope people believe me. I'm super proud to be his son, and I'm very proud of what we get to do together.
3: That's right.
0: So this song is called Light That Fuse.

0: Thank you.
1: Hey, this is a hit for 4th of July. Play that
2: yeah,
1: one.
2: There we go.
1: My 4th of July special song.
3: That's a good call.
1: Yes. All right, well, Justin, thank you for coming down
0: Thanks
1: here.
0: Thanks so much for having me.
1: Yes, and stay around. Don't go anywhere.
0: Absolutely.
1: All right. Who's Drowning Cowboys is coming up next. Brian, come back over here and talk. All right. He's got to get ready. Here you go. You can hang out here. No, you can hang right here. You can sit right here. Yeah, tell us some more stories, Brian.
4: Oh, you're not done? Oh.
1: No, we got the Drowning Cowboys coming up.
4: Okay.
1: So we got to set up. So.
4: Okay, boys and girls.
1: Yeah.
4: Settle in. We have a story coming for you. No, we do not have a story for you. Hey, big shows across Rochester this week. Make sure a really good one for all you a little bit younger. Not really, because I love it. Photo City Music Hall. Absolutely epic. You ladies have to go. I know you don't think it's going to be yours. It's going to be your thing. You're going to start going there and go, oh, this is great.
5: Tell us more.
4: Oh, Photo City, you know, they really have quite a bit of different shows that they put in there. It is definitely not geared toward the younger generation. I have people, I won't say my age, around my age. I'm like, whatever. You can't see me, so. Anyways, but the level of musicians they have there, they come from all across the country. They are very one of the echelon venues in Rochester that specializes in specifically what they do, and they do it extremely well. The owners over there treat everyone great. The clientele that's in there, that I've been there multiple times, it's just everybody's happy, everybody has fun. It may not be country, but it's a younger generation of music that's still telling stories. To me, that's everything. You know, music is all about stories and telling a tale of our lives. Everything's important, and you know, songs remind us how certain things were good and certain things were bad.
5: Yes.
4: But you know, music's the story that we have in our lives, and it's not a book, but we'll remember it all of our lives.
5: Right.
4: So I appreciate you guys, and we'll be back next week with Brian.
1: No.
4: I'm not coming. I can't come back.
1: No, we're not. We're this show's gonna repeat itself all till next week.
4: Oh, that's what I said next week.
1: We're on vacation, right? Yeah, but you'll still be on though.
4: Oh, yeah. No, they have me really sitting here in the studio just saying it over and over again. I'll see you guys.
1: Yeah, all right, don't leave. Don't you leave. I gotta talk to you. Okay, don't leave. All right, Gene, take it away. You got whatever you gotta talk about. Whatever you want to talk about.
5: He's in demand.
1: Oh, Brian's in demand. He's gonna leave. Oh, okay. Well, can you talk about something, you guys? Well, I gotta talk to him for a minute. Can you talk about something?
5: Okay, sure.
1: Go right ahead. Talk about something.
5: That movie, Billie Eilish, as you call her. Eilish. That was good in 3D.
6: Billie Eilish.
5: At Tinseltown.
6: Directed by James Cameron. He did the Titanic.
1: And the ticket thing is still going on, too, remember?
5: Oh, yes. If you still want to enter to win tickets for the Finger Lakes Country Music Festival for the 30th of this month, please text and let us know.
6: Okay, back to Billie Eilish. We saw it in 3D with our 3D glasses. We had like third row in the center. Boy, it was just like being there. It was great. So if you like Billie Eilish and you want to see an experience concert like that, go to Tinseltown. At least that's where we saw it.
5: In 3D. The Lilac Festival, we did go. Even though the band had to start early because of the weather. Luckily they did, because even though they played, they had to leave the stage early.
6: Lightning.
5: Yes, that was Mustard Tigers.
6: My boys, I couldn't believe it. Got to see some of it. And then we all know what happened at the Lilac Festival. It turned ugly. After the weather, days later.
5: The last day, right?
6: Always some bad apples ruining the whole bunch, but it was a good run. Some great, great groups. That nice VIP area that they have for people who want to go on that. See the stage real nice, undercover.
5: Those people were still there during the storm, those lucky people,
6: yeah.
5: All covered up.
6: Sure, covered up. I found the Polish food booth. Boy, it was delicious. They were from Buffalo, and I was from Buffalo, and it was a match made in heaven. I was chowing down on Polish food.
5: I was stuck in the food tent for 2 hours because of the rain, and it was so crowded, there was nowhere to sit. It was like all of Rochester was under that tent at the same time.
6: Wow, I had just missed it. I remember a lady was running with a baby in the stroller, and the baby was crying because the rain was hitting it in the face. I'm sorry it made me laugh. Mother kept saying, you're okay. And baby's like, hell, I'm okay. I'm getting whipped in the face. It was, the raindrops were, like, huge.
5: Those they were.
6: They were, like, the biggest raindrops I ever saw in my life.
5: They ran out of ponchos.
6: Bye-bye.
5: So I don't know if Teresa Wilcox actually went on. She was someone I wanted to see at 4. And then Primetime Funk was supposed to be on after her. And then there was a headliner after that. So I don't know what happened once the sun came out. Hopefully the last band did go on.
6: Unfortunately, it gets the grass gets all wet. Everything's slippery and
5: muddy.
6: It's like you said, it was like Woodstock all over again.
5: It was. There were a couple of girls out there dancing like it was Woodstock.
6: Oh, jeez.
5: When it was still pouring rain.
6: Oh, my God. But the lilac was beautiful this year, even with the frost we had. Just gorgeous. Somebody put a lilac on our table here tonight, which is kind of cool. As we're sitting here talking, it's got a lilac staring at
5: us. It's a nice fragrance, too.
6: Yeah, I think they're getting ready here. Get
5: lingering lilacs. These are the Drowning Cowboys coming up next.
6: Yeah, everybody's getting ready. There's always a buzz for the next group. Everybody's
0: just getting ready. I'm just learning how to do mics.
2: We already know how to do this.
0: Yeah. Yeah. Hey, everybody.
6: Guest host right now.
0: Justin Swank, your derelict host in charge here at WRFZ 106.3, Shaking Up Rochester. Oh, yeah.
3: What's your best Wolfman voice?
6: Yeah.
0: That was it.
1: Drowning Cowboys.
6: Woohoo!
0: Yup.
1: Drowning Cowboys are here, everybody. Yeah. Skater's setting them up. Drowning Cowboys. It's a treat to get you guys because you are a mysterious band.
0: What makes you guys so mysterious?
7: I don't know. I don't know.
1: We don't see them out very much because these guys got to work a lot.
6: The elusive band.
7: That just builds
6: the excitement.
1: Yes, it does.
8: We're actually getting booked up quick. So
1: they're getting booked. See, that's the thing. They get booked.
8: Check out our Facebook, the Drowning Cowboys Facebook. Drowning
0: Do you guys have
8: Cowboys.
0: A MySpace?
6: Look it up.
5: Yeah. Drowning in bookings.
8: Check out our MySpace. Put us in your top 8.
0: Yeah.
8: You know.
0: They might be at a festival down in Phelps, I hear, maybe September 11th, possibly.
8: That's, yeah, that's
0: Music
8: the plan.
0: Vermont.
8: That's the plan. Friday, September 11th.
0: Yeah.
8: Going to be doing a fundraiser.
0: You're just finding out about it now.
8: Yeah.
0: Now,
8: all right. See, that's how fresh good. This is. All you right. got
0: to
8: stay on
0: you
8: top.
0: You pressure a band on the air, and then
7: I
0: they
7: should
0: have
7: be following
0: to.
7: The Facebook, yeah. I guess.
8: Yeah, no, we did just recently book a few dates. We'll let you know about that.
0: Okay. Cool. Nice.
8: First, we'd just like to play a few tunes for you.
0: Yeah.
6: Okay, everybody. Getting ready here. All the consultation.
7: You ready? Yeah, sure.

like a candle in a cold, dark wind. Oh, what little light the sight would shed. Yesterday, I should have known that you would cross my mind, my humble comfort of the hurting kind. I

0: that's what fools are for.
1: That was killer.
2: Thanks, everybody. Yes. That was an original. That was, I think that's one of the tunes Brock had done before I even started playing with you, right?
3: Yeah, I think so. Definitely helped me put a bunch of polish on it.
2: Yeah.
4: So smooth.
2: Thanks, man.
4: It's just smooth. It's just beautiful. It's just great. All the way around.
2: Thank you. Thank you. Yeah, I guess we should plug our next set, but we've been getting so many. I need to check my schedule. And... Yeah. What do we got next?
3: Something in that June, mic? Right? June 11th.
5: Push that mic closer. Oh, that one, yeah.
6: Yeah, thank you.
3: Oh, what song?
2: Yeah.
3: Okay, what song? You want to do something while you're at the lab studio? Another slide song?
2: Yeah.
3: What do we have for
2: that? Yeah, all right. Here we go. It's a little waltz.
3: Yeah, another original song. Just inspired by traveling around, you know, seeing these great United States.
2: That's right. You were a trucker for a little while, right?
3: Yeah, for a couple of years. I got to see like most of the contiguous, and yeah, a lot of good stuff out there.
2: All right, let's get into it.
3: All right.

0: announce the winners of the tickets. Will be Jim Sherman, Kay, and Sophia. You guys, just text me your addresses, and I will mail out the tickets to you. That's Jim Sherman, Kay, and Sophia. Just text me your addresses, please. Thank you.
1: Congratulations. Hope to see you there next Saturday, the 30th.
2: Congratulations. Way to go.
0: I have to call Nick real quick phone call for Nick Welch that's running the show, running the festival, and then we'll come back to the Drowning Cowboys. I have to call him real quick, and then we'll close out with the Drowning Cowboys. But we're calling Nick Welch from the Finger Lakes Country Music Festival. So maybe he gave up on me, because I was supposed to call him earlier tonight, but that's okay. We might not have to talk to him tonight. But he knows we're doing a well job promoting it. So, nope, I guess not. All right, well, Nick, just keep listening. All right. Go on. Yes. Close
3: this out. All right, yeah, we're going to close out the show tonight with another original Drowning Cowboys tune. This has got a little bit of a rock and roll feel to it. And this is something you might hear at one of our upcoming gigs. Promise to plug that right after this song.
4: Yep, you gotta roll the volume up. It's the one farthest away from you. There you go.

0: baby, please don't go. Yes, it was only a kiss. It was only 'cause I miss you so. Baby, please don't go. Yes, it was only a kiss.
1: You.
2: All right, thanks, guys.
3: Wow, that was awesome.
2: Yeah, that was a rock and roll speed right there. Thanks.
3: So where are we going to find you guys?
2: All right. Our next set is going to be June 12th at Country Roads in Fairport, playing from 9 to midnight. We're excited to be playing there. And then the weekend after that, we'll be at the Cottage Hotel in Mendon on the 19th. So, yeah, June 12th, 19th. July 11th, we're going to be at the Biltmore Lounge. Shout out to Reverend Kingfish, who opened the show
4: popular
2: tonight.
4: Popular place.
3: That's right.
2: And then down the road, we're going to be playing, thanks to Justin from the Endless Mountain Derelicts. Thanks for doing sound for us. We'll be there. Where is that one?
1: Music for Mom.
2: Music for
1: Crafty
2: Mom.
1: Ales and Lagers, a benefit for the music therapy program at Golisano Children Hospital.
4: Oh, that's great. Oh.
2: Sounds good. So
1: you guys are killer, man. You sound so good.
2: Thank you. Yeah, we're getting booked fast, so get in contact with us at the Drowning Cowboys Facebook.
3: Yeah, we got to have a mountain music festival to get all you
1: I'm
3: guys
1: all about
3: together.
1: It, yeah.
3: I think we need to do this at the winery. I really think we should
2: have winery.
3: I'm
2: okay.
3: Serious. Yeah. June 20th.
2: Yeah,
3: guys,
2: no, we like a drunk
3: think?
2: Audience, so... We're
3: we got a winery.
2: Yeah.
3: We can use.
5: Best kind.
2: Yeah.
3: Let's try it. Wait a minute. Before everybody leaves, please remember our fallen soldiers this weekend. When you do your barbecue, lift up that beer and say thank you. Because freedom isn't free, people. 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This show will be repeated all next week. And when we return on June 2nd with Jason Bean and the Human Condition.
2: Right.
3: Now, where did they come up with the human? Where do these weird names come from? I want to know.
6: Thanks for listening.
3: Yes, thank you. And go out and shake it up in the world, people. Thank you for listening, and we love you, and we love that you're listening. And thank you to all the winners. Yes, Jim, I got your address. He's from Weedsport. Thank you. Thank you for listening, Jim. And I'm just waiting on Sophie and Kay to send me their addresses. So make sure you do that, and I'll get them out right away to you. So. Thank you, everybody. Say goodbye.
4: Thank you. Bye-bye. Good night.
3: Night. Night. Night. Sleep tight. Woohoo. Oh, we have like 20 seconds left. Okay, well, I didn't know that.
1: You guys got a 20-second song?
3: Oh, yeah. You got a 20-second song?
1: Funk songs.
3: Well, we'll just make sure that you tune in all the time. Yeah. That's all. That's all. Thank you. Bye. Bye. Robert's Records is up next. Repeat performance of He Has. And we're going to...
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1: We got a lot to talk about today. David Sirota is going to drop by. Rejecting the healthcare trap and a freight train of hot water is coming right at us. So, a lot to talk about today. Jeff Bezos' tax scam. Why billionaires want their workers not to pay income taxes. This is, you know, a fascinating thing. We'll talk about that in a minute. To start out, David Sirota is the founder and editor-in-chief over at The Lever. He's an Oscar-nominated writer. Don't Look Up. He's the former speechwriter for Bernie Sanders' presidential campaign. DavidSirota.com on Blue Sky or LeverNews.com. And David, I just was blown away by your most recent piece here, Rejecting the Healthcare Trap. The Democratic Party's donor class is freaked out by the prospect of a massive populist wave. Tell us about this.
2: Yeah, I mean, I think that according to the polls, I think that there's a good shot that the Democrats are going to stumble into a big election wave, not really through any necessarily fault of their own or responsibility of their own. I think Donald Trump has so screwed up everything that there's at least a prospect for a vote for a big change right now. And there are a lot of candidates running in these primaries who are talking about Medicare for all. It seems to be back on the agenda. You've got candidates in Maine, the Senate candidate Graham Platner. You've got the Senate candidate Abdul El Sayed in Michigan, other candidates for the House talking about this. So it's back on the agenda, of course, in the middle of this healthcare crisis. And what you see is a preemptive effort by some folks in Washington in sort of Democratic circles or Democratic adjacent circles to take it off the table. There is a sort of an oligarch funded think tank that overlaps with donors that are meddling in Democratic primaries that has put out a proposal for free primary care for all and a public option, the public option that was promised, 18 years ago, that was not delivered in the last Democratic wave.
1: Thanks to
2: election.
1: Joe Lieberman, yeah.
2: Yeah, thanks to Joe Lieberman. Now, I want to mention, those are not bad ideas on their face, right? They're not terrible ideas on their face. But I think you have to not take them on their face. I think you have to understand them in context, because what they're being put forward as is as a substitute for Medicare for all. They were draped in all this language about how Medicare for all can't work. It's not quote unquote politically realistic. So my read is that what's happening now is an attempt to preemptively narrow the prospects of what will be discussed if and when Democrats take back power.
1: Yeah. Tell me about this Searchlight Institute. This is led by John Fetterman's former aide.
2: Yeah, it's led by John Fetterman's former, a couple of his aides. It's named after Harry Reid, Harry Reid's hometown. Some of those people had worked for Harry Reid longer ago.
1: Nevada.
2: Yeah, exactly. It is funded by a hedge fund guy. There's a lot of typical big donor money flowing into this particular think tank. And I want to be clear, I don't think this particular think tank is all that influential, but it is a signal of the kinds of meddling that I think is going to happen, is already happening. Again, this as well as anybody, that the attempt to limit the debate or police the debate, narrow the terms of what is considered politically possible, is ultimately reflected in what is debated and what ultimately policy is. And I look at this and I say, look, we're in the middle of a healthcare crisis, an even worse crisis than it's really arguably ever been. The push for Medicare for all is more needed than ever. And so to pull out an 18-year-old idea like the public option, which granted some states have implemented already, and isn't a terrible idea. Again, the political context is, to my mind, an effort to make sure that the discourse isn't about where we need to be going, which is Medicare for all. And if I can mention one other point, mm-hmm. I would also argue that there's a half loaf, full loaf kind of dynamic here, negotiation 101, right? If you ultimately want a public option or want something like only free primary care, you should ask for the full loaf. Expecting that at the end of a legislative negotiation, you might end up only getting a half a loaf. If you start the negotiation only asking for a slice of bread, history tells us that you often almost always end up barely getting a crumb.
1: Yeah, There you go. And this is, you know, clearly apparently an effort to do just that. The other thing that you guys have been doing at Lever that I've found fascinating is the master plan. You've got a master plan bonus, the man who helped build the imperial presidency. Tell me about this project.
2: So Master Plan is our audio series. The first season was about, again, a topic that you know well, the 50-year plot to legalize corruption in America. Right. It was a plot. It was secret. It was not well publicized. It was not reported. Season two is about the effort to turn the presidency into a monarchy. We call it Season 2, Master Plan Season 2, The Kingmakers. And again, it traces how the effort to concentrate executive power in the White House, it was an effort. It wasn't just a natural sort of consequence of things. It wasn't a sort of Mother Nature. It was an effort to create a set of doctrines, bring them into court, get them validated by the court to say that the president has unilateral authority to do whatever he wants, whenever he wants, however he wants. And obviously at the core of that is this thing called the unitary executive theory, which we trace the history of and we uncover the history of how it was ultimately cooked up after Watergate, after the Watergate reforms in which Congress took back a lot of executive power. And there was a backlash to that backlash that was cooked up under Ronald Reagan's Attorney General Ed Meese, who, as you mentioned, we actually interviewed for this series.
1: Mm-hmm. And cui bono, I mean, who benefits from this? I don't see why, you know, Mark Zuckerberg or Jeff Bezos would find some great benefit in Donald Trump being Emperor Palpatine here instead of, you know, a president.
2: Well, I would argue this, that if we read the Powell memo from 1971, the diagnosis is that the government has become too responsive to what people want, and that the democracy essentially needs to be short-circuited or at least limited. Well, one way you do that is you turn your elections into auctions. You legalize corruption. Another way you do that is to disempower the most democratic, small-d democratic institutions in the government, like, for instance, the Congress. And so you concentrate power inside of the executive branch, ultimately in the hands of one person who then is in a position to deliver in a kind of unilateral and immediate and instant way for their donors, for their sort of royal court.
1: Germany tried this experiment in 1932 or 33, arguably. And, you know, Fritz Thyssen, who was the heir to the Thyssen Steelworks fortune and ended up fleeing Germany in, I think it was 41. He wrote a book called I Paid Hitler, which my father gave me for my birthday when I turned 25. And it's kind of a giant apology for having thought that by giving this guy all this power that he would work to the benefit of the oligarchs, when in fact he ultimately turned on the oligarchs. I mean, don't these guys read history?
2: Apparently not. And look, in the short term, they are certainly benefiting, right? I mean, the oligarchs that are around Donald Trump, that are part of his, again, his royal court, I mean, they have done spectacularly well in terms of what the king has given them. I do certainly agree with you that it can go completely off the rails. It is going completely off the rails for all of us, but it can ultimately go off the rails even for the members of the royal court. That is what history tells us. And I think, I mean, I don't know if we're on the brink of that, but I think that is certainly the danger for them. The rest of us are already experiencing the danger.
1: Right. And how does it benefit these guys? I suppose maybe some of them have essential commodities, you know, the oil barons, but many of them, I mean, if we gut the middle class, we eviscerate the ability of people to buy things. The fact that we now have an economy that more than half of it is being driven by purchases from the economic top 10%. Suggests that there should be enormous middle-class purchasing power that we had in that period from the 40s through the 80s that is gone now, and that, you know, that's purchasing power that could be used to buy the products of these oligarchs. I mean, don't they get that? Or, you know, what am I missing?
2: I mean, to my mind, I think what they see is that they believe that they can own everything. I mean, I think you see a lot of that that sort of theme in discussions about artificial intelligence, right? I mean, mm-hmm. they own artificial intelligence. They want to. I mean, they're pretty open about the idea that they want to essentially eliminate millions of jobs and essentially own. If that essentially becomes the economy, they want to own that. I guess what I'm getting at is there is a vision that says, look, a prosperous middle class with purchasing power benefits the entire society. Society, rich, poor, et cetera, because of that purchasing power.
1: It was FDR's position.
2: Exactly. I guess there's another school of thought that says actually a handful of people at the top can own everything. The rest of us can be essentially serfs. And that's another way to run your economy. Mm-hmm. I think we're clearly experimenting with that right now.
1: Yeah, very well said. David Sirota, the website is levernews.com, and strongly recommend that you subscribe and check it out. David, thank you so much.
2: Thanks, Tom. Great to see you.
1: Always great talking with you. Yeah, I appreciate it. Great to see you, too.
0: This is the Tom Hartman Program.
1: Exposing the con in conservative. I'll be right back with more of the news of the day in your call sticker. Steve in Seattle. Hey, Steve, what's on your mind today?
3: Hey, Tom. Always enjoy listening to your show and reading your books. I have a question. I cannot figure out who's pulling the strings. That is, it's being instituted that your last speaker talked about.
1: Mm-hmm. David,
3: there's so much complexity to it and so much diversity in the decision landscape that has to go on. I cannot imagine the cognitively crippled Trump doing any of it. Who's pulling the strings? I mean, he's not making, it's every day in the news. Trump decided this, Trump's done that, Trump is asleep most of the time, or he's in some kind of manic.
1: The useful idiot for the guys who who run Donors Trust, for example, which is one of the largest dark money billionaire machines out there that nobody ever talks about and most people don't even know about. The Koch network. I don't know how active Charles Koch is anymore, but he and his brother David, when David was still alive, certainly seeded the ground, created an awful lot of this stuff. The Bradley Foundation that helped fund the initial days of the Heritage Foundation. There's this handful, maybe a few dozen, maybe a little more than 100, 150 billionaire families who are very, very committed to this so-called conservative project. And some of them are committed to it out of trying to keep America white, and some of them are committed to it out of trying to protect their own economic status, making sure that they get their tax cuts and things like that. Some of them are committed to it because they think it's the best thing for their businesses and their business interests,
3: which
1: keep them wealthy. They don't want to be regulated. That's kind of the Zuckerberg take on it, I would guess. It's not a secret. It's out there.
3: Maybe talking about at a more granular level here. Who gives the marching orders? I mean, what? Trump clearly doesn't make these decisions or have the day-to-day agenda capability to enact anything.
1: There are two books that lay all this stuff out, Steve, that I think you'd probably find fascinating. The first is by Jane Mayer, Mayer, and it's called Dark Money. And it focuses mostly on the Koch network, but it's just a remarkable analysis of how all this dark money got pulled together in the 40s and 50s and mobilized in the 80s and 90s. And then the other book is by Nancy McLean, and it's called Democracy in Chains. And she is talking about a fellow whose name I don't even remember. It's been several years since I read her book, who was kind of the intellectual godfather of this movement and helped create many of these organizations like Donors Trust. And, she lays out how, broadly speaking, or both of them, actually, both of these brilliant women reporters, lay out how these guys, they just don't believe in democracy. They view democracy as mob rule. And in fact, there was a There's a strong contingent of people who were skeptical of raw democracy at the Constitutional Convention. It's the reason why, right, for the first 10 years of our republic, it was always referred to as a republic and not as a democracy. Why they used the word Republican form of government rather than Democratic form of government, because there was this fear that mob rule would make stupid decisions and ruin the country. And you've got a bunch, right, of oligarchs who are still freaked out about mob rule and don't like democracy. Steve, I got to run, but I hope you find those books. Good talking to you. It's the Tom Hartman University Book Club. Today we're reading From Democracy in Chains, The Deep History of the Radical Right's Stealth Plan for America. It really is a deep history. It's brilliant. This is from the introduction. As 1956 drew to a close, Colgate Whitehead Darden Jr., the president of the University of Virginia, feared for the future of his beloved state. The previous year, the U.S. Supreme Court had issued its second Brown versus Board of Education ruling, calling for the dismantling of segregation in public schools with, quote, all deliberate speed. In Virginia, outraged state officials responded with legislation to force the closure of any school that planned to comply. Some extremists called for ending public education entirely. Darden, who earlier in his career had been the governor, could barely stand to contemplate the damage such a rash move would inflict. Even the name of this plan, Massive Resistance, made his gentlemanly Virginia sound like Mississippi. On his desk was a proposal written by a man who had recently been appointed chair of the economics department at the University of Virginia. 37-year-old James McGill Buchanan likes to call himself a Tennessee country boy, but Darden knew better. No less a figure than Milton Friedman had extolled Buchanan's potential. As Darden reviewed the document, he might have wondered if the newly hired economist had read his mind. For without mentioning the crisis at hand, Buchanan's proposal put in writing what Darden was thinking. Virginia needed to find a better way to deal with the incursion on states' rights represented by Brown versus Board of Education. To most Americans living in the North, Brown was a ruling to end segregated schools, nothing more, nothing less. And Virginia's response was about race. But to men like Darden and Buchanan, two well-educated sons of the South who were dedicated to its model of political economy, Brown boded a sea change on much more. At a minimum, federal courts could no longer be counted on to defer reflexively to states' rights arguments. More concerning was the likelihood that the high court would be more willing to intervene when presented with compelling evidence that a state action was in violation of the 14th Amendment's guarantee of equal protection under the law. States' rights, in effect, were yielding in preeminence to individual rights. It was not difficult for either Darden or Buchanan to imagine how a court might now rule presented with the evidence of the state of Virginia's archaic labor relations, its measures to suppress voting, or its efforts to buttress the power of reactionary rural whites by underrepresenting the moderate voters of the cities and suburbs of Northern Virginia. Federal meddling could rise to levels once unimaginable. James McGill Buchanan was not a member of the Virginia elite, nor is there any explicit evidence to suggest that for a white Southerner of his day, he was uniquely racist or insensitive to the concept of equal treatment. And yet somehow, all he saw in the Brown decision was coercion. And not just in the abstract, but the court ruling represented to him was personal. Northern liberals, the very people who looked down on Southern whites like him, he was sure, were now going to tell his people how to run their society. And to add insult to injury, he and people like him with property were now no doubt going to be taxed more to pay for all the improvements that were now deemed necessary and proper for the state to make. What about his rights? Where did the federal government get the authority to engineer society to its liking and then send him the bill? Who represented their interests in all this? I can fight this, he concluded. I want to fight this. Find the resources, he proposed to Darden, for me to create a new center on the campus of the University of Virginia, and I will use this center to create a new school of political economy and social philosophy. It would be an academic center, rigorously so, but one with a quiet political agenda, to defeat the perverted form of liberalism that sought to destroy their way of life, a social order, as he described it, built on individual liberty, a term with its own coded meaning, but one that Darden surely understood. The center, Buchanan promised, would train a line of new thinkers in how to argue against those seeking to impose an increasing role of government in economic and social life. He could win this war, and he would do it with ideas. While it's hard for most of us today to imagine how Buchanan or Darden or any other reasonable, rational human being saw the racially segregated Virginia of the 1950s as a society built on the rights of the individual, in quotes, no matter how that term was defined, it is not hard to see why the Brown decision created a sense of grave risk among those who did believe that. Buchanan have fully understood the scale of the challenge he was undertaking and promised no immediate results, but he made clear that he would devote himself passionately to this cause. Some may argue that while Darden fulfilled his part, he found the money to establish the center, he never got much in return. Buchanan's team had no discernible success in decreasing the federal government's pressure on the South all the way through the 60s and 70s. But take a longer view, follow the story forward to the second decade of the 21st century, and a different picture emerges, one that is both a testament to Buchanan's intellectual powers and at the same time the utterly chilling story of the ideological origins of the single most powerful and least understood threat to democracy today, the attempt by the billionaire-backed radical right to undo democratic governance. But what becomes clear as the story moves forward decade by decade is that a quest that began as a quiet attempt to prevent the state of Virginia from having to meet national democratic standards for fair treatment and equal protection under the law would, some 60 years later, become the veritable opposite of itself, a stealth bid to reverse engineer all of America. Democracy and change. All right, what's on your mind today? Betty in Surprise, Arizona. Hey, Betty, what's up?
4: Hi. I was talking to a friend about the amount of money that Trump's giving to the January 6th rioters. Mm-hmm. And I think Democrats aren't prepared. The Republicans are preparing for the future, where they're creating their own reality, where the Democrats are trying to deal with the current reality. He's not paying them for the past. He's paying them for the future.
1: Oh, I agree. He's assembling his army.
4: That's right. And we, as Democrats, I'm an independent, but we have to get together to put in a plan B. Plan A is follow the rules politics. Right. But we definitely need a plan B because these people are not playing by the rules.
1: Yeah. Yeah. Well said. Betty, thank you. Thank you very much for that. Richard in North Bend, Washington. Hey, Richard, what's on your mind today?
5: Why did the Biden administration not do anything about the Epstein files? There was no talk about it, no anything against Trump. When during a campaign, I don't know why they didn't use all the information in the Epstein files that they could have used.
1: Yeah. I'm not sure it was on anybody's radar at the time. I mean, you had that settlement that Trump's former labor secretary worked out down in Florida. You had Pam Bondi, who had been the former Florida AG for 8 years, who just kind of ignored it all. It really took, I think, Virginia Giuffre coming out and speaking out and writing her book and being very public. And that happened post-Trump. That didn't happen pre-Trump. Although, you know, I don't really know, Richard. I mean, it's a fascinating story to look into. Why? Because it's not like it was a secret that Jeffrey Epstein and Donald Trump were best friends for at least a decade, and that Trump owned a modeling agency, and that some of these young women who came through that modeling agency were trafficked to Jeffrey Epstein, that Trump had a spa in Mar-a-Lago, and some of those women, including Virginia Giuffre, were trafficked to Epstein. I mean, you know, it looks to me like Trump was up to his eyeballs in this, you know, in human trafficking underage girls. But, you know, why the Biden administration didn't explore it more thoroughly, I don't know. Maybe somebody who does know will call in and share it with us. But, Richard, thank you for the call. It's a great question. I don't think that it was an effort to cover it up because Biden or the Democrats had any major role to play in it, although Epstein was an equal opportunity donor to politicians of both parties. So what's on your mind? I'll be picking up your calls on the other side of the break. Stay with us. Paul in Bloomfield, Michigan. Hey, Paul, what's on your mind today?
6: Hey, Chad. This whole slush fund, it's a...
1: I'm sorry, Paul, you're fading in and out. You want to try that again?
6: Oh. Is this better?
1: Yeah, just...
6: Be better?
1: Yeah, if you could just talk to me normally on your phone. So, try it again.
6: Yeah. Okay. We never intended for the $10 billion lawsuit to go through. It's absurd. And what are his damages? So, they got it kicked out of the... which took the settlement. Now, Congress does not even have to appropriate the funds. Have you heard of something called the Judgment Fund?
7: Yeah, it already exists within the Department of Justice. That's what they're using. It comes out of the DOJ right. budget. And so this gets around Congress. Yeah, you're absolutely right. But there was no settlement. A settlement requires counterparties. It requires, you know, an ongoing reasonable litigation. Trump filed his lawsuit. The judge that it appeared before was prepared to throw it out. And so Trump withdrew the lawsuit. And the, quote, settlement is this plan B. But it's really not a settlement. It's just, you know, Trump grifting.
6: Well, and we know that on the back end, he's going to steal hundreds of millions of dollars.
7: Oh, of course.
6: And how do we tell? We don't, because he's not under, he can't be audited.
7: That's right. The recipients are secret, and it can't be audited. And the five people who will be making the decision are entirely loyal to Donald Trump and can be fired without cause for any reason. And everything that they do is secret. This is how Russia is run. This is exactly how Russia is won. In fact, it wouldn't surprise me if Donald Trump got the idea from Vladimir Putin. Paul, thank you. You articulated it very well. Mario in Chicago. Hey, Mario, what's up?
8: Mr. Hammond, thank you so much for taking my call. And, thank you for the 22 years me listening to you.
7: Oh,
8: you gave me a chance
7: you,
8: to win the water cooler fight with my Republican friends.
7: Okay.
8: But I just want to put an invitation to the audience that are out there. Get a sign and get in the corner. Lately, I make two signs. Gen Z, wake up and vote. And the other one is, it's time to elect a woman. Wake up. The reaction, Mr. Harmon, of all these young women, now they stop, they blow the horn, and they say, thank you, we have to elect a woman.
7: Yeah.
8: Get the women involved. Because that is our future. That is my opinion. I can be totally wrong. But the reaction, Mr. Harmon, the every day that they stop and they blow the horn and lower the windows and they say thank you, we have to do something.
7: There have been scientific studies done on this, Mario, and what they have found is that when countries or states or municipalities or even large nonprofit entities or for-profit corporations for that matter, but just keeping it to government for the moment, when they are run by women, they are less likely to be corrupt, they are more likely to run efficiently, they are less likely to engage in warfare or any kind of active aggression against their neighbors, and the quality of life among the vast majority of the people is better than in those countries that are run by men. I mean, this is not even debated any longer. The science

0: really positive signs. We know that he's corrupted. We know that he's destroying our country. Let's concentrate on the active behavior to get these people involved.
1: Yeah.
0: Anything.
1: Yeah.
0: And thank you for these 22 years. And about the old drug that you mentioned, be appreciative of everything. I exercise that every day in my walk in Riverside. Millions of trees, but it's one that is more beautiful than another one. We have to appreciate that.
1: Yeah.
0: Mr. Harmon, thank you for you taking my call.
1: You're welcome, Mario, and thank you for the inspiration. And keep it up. You're doing great stuff. Ron in Hamilton Field, California. Hey, Ron, what's on your mind today?
2: Well, what's on my mind is I'm thinking about the commander-in-chief, all the commander-in-chiefs that we've had throughout the last century and to date, who've allowed to put in harm's way the children of the nation in these wars, and yet when they're finished their service, puts them potentially amongst the 50% of the homeless who are veterans.
1: Yep.
2: Where is the end to this disruptive, if you want to call it corruption, okay, because if you're promoting people to put themselves on the line physically, emotionally, mentally, in the end with mental illnesses, where are we with our governing bodies? When can we come back to actually administrative consideration for those we put in harm's way, and then we let them go and put them in harm's way?
1: I'm with you, Ron. Sadly, this has become a partisan issue. The Republicans have been fighting to privatize the Veterans Administration because it's so successful. It proves government can actually provide health care in a socialist way. The Veterans Administration is arguably the most socialist institution in our government. The government owns the hospitals and employs the doctors and nurses, negotiates the price of drugs, everything. So you've got the Republican Party that basically hates the Veterans Administration because it's a functioning proof of concept. And then you've got Democrats who are trying to defend the VA and who are defending the rights of veterans and trying to get more benefits to veterans. But, you know, they keep getting outvoted by Republicans. They keep getting, you know, stopped by Republicans who are kept in office by right-wing billionaires who bought off the Supreme Court. A right-wing billionaire, you know, basically bribed Clarence Thomas, and Clarence Thomas was the deciding vote in Citizens United. And so now we've got this oligarchy. We've got this bribe system that doesn't give a damn about veterans. I mean, there's not a single veteran in the Trump family. I doubt there's any veterans in the Bezos or Zuckerberg families, or, you know, I mean, pick your billionaire. Their children do not go off and join the military. You know, they just don't. I mean, Donald Trump said that his personal Vietnam was not getting gonorrhea during the 1960s. It's like, this is how these guys think. And so you're absolutely right, Ron, and you said it so very well. Thank you so much for highlighting that issue. Kevin in Ann Arbor, Michigan. Hey, Kevin, what's on your mind today? My old style.
3: How you doing there, Tom?
1: Good. How's Ann Arbor?
3: Nice to meet you. Castro, Raul, you think they're just going to hand him over to Guantanamo Bay?
1: They just issued 7 indictments against him. And, the guy is 94 and he's not quite all there. You know, Trump is looking for a scalp. But really, he's looking for an excuse to take over Cuba. And I think he's going to do it. And probably gain some popularity from it, because there's a large contingent of people in America who are very opposed to the Cuban government, and legitimately so, by the way. Go ahead.
3: Be some soldiers will be probably killed eventually, right, in the United States?
1: I don't know.
3: I mean, over it.
1: It wouldn't surprise me if we sent troops into Cuba. Wouldn't surprise me at all.
3: Okay.
1: And impose martial law and find, you know, we've just got to find our Batista. You know, we've got to find our dictator that we can prop up in the way we did in Venezuela with Delcy Rodriguez. You know, we found our Batista there. Our Shah of Iran. You know, America always has a guy who's, or a woman in the case of Delcy Rodriguez, who's willing to front for American interests and for the American oligarchs and for big business. And that's what they're going to be looking for in Cuba. I don't know who that person is yet. I haven't seen any high-profile things popping up. But the other thing is that I think you can see Marco Rubio's hand in the back of this. Kevin, I got to run, but thank you for the call.

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1: Talk media for the sane among us. Yes, we are still here and we are still sane. Back with your calls in just a moment. Vincent in Union City, New Jersey. Hey, Vincent, what's on your mind today?
2: Excuse me?
1: Hey, you're on the air, Vincent. What's up?
2: A little story. I've been on disability for about 15 years, Social Security. And since then, I fractured T12 in my back. My lungs are shot, and I can no longer walk. So they cut my food stamps from $218 to $48.
3: Whoa.
2: And all I have to do is work 20 hours a week, even though I can't stand or walk.
3: Wow.
2: So I guess I could get a job as a doorstop, maybe.
3: Yeah.
2: But that's all because of the big, beautiful bill.
1: Amazing. Vincent, thank you for your testimony.
2: Thank you.
1: Yeah, good talking to you. I'm so sorry to hear that. I hope things get better. I suspect they won't. Richard in Duluth, Minnesota. Hey, Richard, what's on your mind today?
4: Hi, Tom. I'm a 78-year-old retired union iron worker, and I'd like to know if there's any kind of project labor agreement going on in the ballroom, or is that even a union job?
1: It's a great question. I don't know. I don't know who the contractor is. I've seen a reference to the contractor, and the contractor is tied into the GOP somehow. So my guess would be it's not, but I don't know. I'd have to look it up.
4: Well, if it's not, I'd like to see a force of strong pickets down there.
1: Yeah.
4: For the building trades.
1: Well, let me just.
4: And I guess.
1: Go ahead.
4: I can't find anything on the internet about it, so I thought I'd call you.
1: Hang on just a second. Let me just ask. With union labor, right? Let's see what Perplexity has to say. It's checking whether no available reporting and statements from unions and lawmakers indicate the White House ballroom project is largely being built with non-union labor, not under a union-only or project labor agreement. Multiple labor organizations and pro-labor politicians have publicly criticized the project for using non-union crews on both the demolition and the construction work. A widely circulated video from labor advocates shows non-union laborers working on the East Wing teardown. In addition, lawmakers such as Senator Richard Blumenthal have sent formal letters to the prime contractor asking detailed questions about workforce compensation and union participation. They haven't received any response. The White House selected Clark Construction as the lead builder, and AECOM is the engineering firm. And neither the White House official announcement or the public project description indicates that work is being done under a PLA, under a project labor agreement. So, and it says subsequent legal and media coverage of the project's permitting and risk issues focus on questions like private funding and regulatory approvals. So that's what we know. This is not a Davis-Bacon project. This is not and there's no PLA involved and apparently no unions.
4: Okay, well, I hope the building trades get down and picket it.
1: I do, too. I mean, it's Republicans doing it, so it's fairly predictable. But, yeah, great question, Richard. Thank you for asking. And,
4: thank you, Tom.
1: Yeah, good talking to you. One of the small benefits of AI, I suppose, is occasionally it does a good job of searching the internet. We'll be right back with more of the news of the day and your calls in just a moment. Stay tuned. It's the great revenge. Trump's Orwellian America is taking shape. The key to it was this insane executive order titled Ending the Weaponization of the Federal Government. And basically what it does is it sets up the weaponization of the federal government. It proclaims that the Biden administration was, using the Justice Department to go after Trump people and Republicans and it does it in a way that basically rationalizes they're doing the same thing. This is a absolute danger to our republic. This executive order and Trump's assertions around it. And you can read all about it. There's a whole op-ed about it titled The Great Revenge, Trump's Orwellian America Takes Shape, over at HartmanReport.com. Get ready for the investigations, the arrests, and the show trials. HartmanReport.com. Check it out. Bill in Detroit, Michigan. Hey, Bill, what's up?
5: Hi, Tom. This is what I heard on the Stephanie Miller show a few times. Is the reason that the Trump Epstein files were not brought public or discussed was because of the ongoing criminal case against his girlfriend Maxwell.
1: During the Biden administration. Well, that makes sense. I mean, yes. You know, she was Epstein himself was arrested during the Trump administration, during the first Trump administration, which must have been kind of the culmination of all that.
5: So I think it's against the DOJ policy to make public all this evidence.
1: Yeah, it's true.
5: An ongoing case.
1: Yeah. Well, that makes a lot of sense. Bill, thank you for that. And thanks to Stephanie and her friends for passing that along. It's a question that I had never been so provoked to look up the answer to. But now you're good to know. Bill, thank you. I trust Stephanie as a source. Well, it's the brand new Confederate States of America, plantation politics. You know, the old Confederate States, today known as MAGA America, the new Confederate States, were devoted to making America as white as possible, stripping women and minorities of political and economic power, gutting workers' rights, rigging election outcomes, their leaders nakedly taking bribes, using the phony veneer of Christianity to justify brutal policies, including slavery, making queer people invisible, reconfiguring schools for indoctrination, having their militias terrorize minorities and their opponents, and maintaining a government of, by, and for rich white men. And these are the principles, the core principles around which the modern day GOP has reorganized itself. You can find an entire article about this. It lays the whole thing out over at HartmanReport.com. It's titled The Plantation Politics of MAGA America. Is this the future we want? Check it out. So a freight train of hot water is coming for us. Hundreds of feet beneath the Pacific Ocean, a 9,000-mile-long wave of record warm water is barreling eastward. It's 7.5 degrees Celsius above normal. That's 13.5 degrees Fahrenheit. Scientists call it a Kelvin wave, and the European model now puts the odds of a super El Nino forming in the Pacific just off the west coast here by November at 100%. We've had two previous super El Ninos. One was in 82, the other was in 97. And both of them caused trillions of dollars in damage. And this one starts from a hotter baseline than either of those did because our planet is warming literally every year. So expect floods, droughts, killer heat, weakened monsoons, and an absolutely wild hurricane season. Climate change is real. It's here. It's not some future problem. It's the freight train that's already heading for the station. And, the Republicans keep trying to take off the brakes. It's wild. My daily take today is titled Jeff Bezos's Tax Scam, Why Billionaires Want Their Workers to Stop Paying Taxes. And what got me going on this was this viral video that I saw yesterday on both CNN and MSNBC of Jeff Bezos being interviewed on CNBC, in which he said, you know, he said, we're not taxing too much, we're spending too much, right? We don't need to raise taxes, we need to cut spending. This is what billionaires always say, right? If we just turned those socialist programs, you know, Social Security, Medicare, Medicaid, school lunches, free public schools, Pell Grants, highways and roads that don't have tolls on them, subsidized. If we just turned all that stuff over to billionaires like me, then, you know, we would never have to pay taxes again and you would have everything you want. This has been their pitch for a long, long time. He's, by the way, the fourth richest guy on earth. And then he goes on to say, consider a nurse in Queens who earns $70,000 a year. He said she pays $1,000 a month in income taxes. That's $12,000 a year. Why should she pay income taxes? Wouldn't it be better if she didn't pay any income taxes and she could keep the entire $70,000? Well, his saying that is really a threefold argument, right? The first part of the argument is, hey, everybody in America should get on the bandwagon of nobody should pay income taxes, right? Billionaires hate income taxes, and they want you to, too, because then you'll cut their taxes. Second, it gets Americans, average American voters on board with the Republican idea that we're not taxing too little, we're spending too much. In other words, as I said just a minute ago, just privatize all those programs and everything will be happy. And third, and this is perhaps most important, it means that Bezos will reduce his own labor costs. Labor costs are huge for Amazon. And here's how it works. Let's say that Bezos is paying an Amazon programmer $70,000 a year, and that programmer is paying $1,000 a month, $12,000 a year in taxes, in income taxes, which is the example that Bezos used, only instead of saying an Amazon programmer, he said a nurse. But, you know, it's his example. $70,000 income a year, $12,000 income tax payment. Now, what that means is that that Amazon programmer is actually living not on $70,000 a year, but on $58,000 a year, right? And what's left over after the $12,000 taxes has been deducted. And Bezos knows that. He knows that this guy is living on $58,000 a year and can live on that because he's showing up for work. So if the income tax goes away, then Bezos can cut that guy's pay from $70,000 a year down to $58,000 a year, and his worker will not notice any reduction in their quality of life at all. They still have the exact same amount of disposable income, of take-home pay. And Bezos gets to keep the $12,000. And by the way, when you look at every single time the income tax has gone up or down since 1913, when it was first established in law, you know, by the passage of the whatever amendment that was. Ever since then, every time income taxes on average working people go up, and they went up substantially in the 1930s, what happens? Pay goes up. Because employers realize that their employees are making less money and they can't live, and they start protesting and leaving for other jobs, and pay goes up when taxes go up on working class people. On the other hand, as we know now from 45 years of experience with the Reagan tax cuts, when taxes go down on working class people, what happens to pay? It gets frozen so that it eventually drops as a result of inflation. Inflation catches up with it. So when you get a tax cut, average working person, which means more disposable income, you either get a frozen wage, as we've seen. I mean, you know, this is why wages have been frozen since 1981 when Reagan started cutting taxes on everybody. It is true that, you know, they gave huge tax breaks to billionaires with all of Reagan's and Bush's and Trump's tax cuts. But they also gave small tax cuts to average working people. And those small tax cuts meant that average working people saw their wages frozen or even reduced. Now, they don't say to people who are working right now, we're going to cut your wages because you just got a tax cut. Instead, what they do is they wait until they hire the next guy and they pay him 10% less because the taxes went down by 10%. It's just real simple. And you can see this. I mean, you can literally look at the tax code, the changes in the tax code from 1913 to today, and you can see that every time average taxes on working class people go up, wages go up. Every time taxes on average working class people go down, wages go down. Now, that rule is not true for the morbidly rich because they determine their own pay. The CEO class gets to say, I want to take $3 million a year. I want to take $12 million. I want to take $1 billion a year. Whatever. They run the company. They can specify their own pay. And so up until 1981, we had a top income tax rate that ran from 91% during World War I, 90% throughout most of the middle of the 20th century. And then LBJ dropped it down to 74%, which is where it was when Reagan came into office in 81. And during that time, that 74% tax rate didn't really kick in until you hit about $3 million a year in annual income in today's dollars. And so most people who could control their own paychecks only took $3 million. And what did they do with the rest of that money? They kept it in their company and they expanded and they made, you know, they paid their workers better and they added benefits and all that kind of thing. And then Reagan did away with that did away with that top income tax rate, dropped it down to 25%, then slowly raised it back up to 27 and then 29. And what happened? We had an explosion of billionaires. I tell the story in here, and this is, this is the two Santa Claus theory on steroids, right? Where Republicans, spend like crazy when they're in office. Reagan did it, Bush did it, Trump did it. Spend like crazy and run up the national debt. The entire $39 trillion national debt can be attributed to the tax cuts of three presidents, Reagan, Bush, and Trump, and Bush's illegal wars, which is another $5 or $6 trillion. All of it. As I, wrote about 2 weeks ago, I think it is. So, it's pretty straightforward stuff. I there's a popular internet meme going around that says, the American says to the Dane, how can you be so happy when you pay so much in taxes? And the Dane says, free health care, free college, inexpensive child care, quality public education, strong social safety net. It's all free. You guys, you have to pay some billionaire for all these things and his markup. I've told this story before, but years ago, my recollection is I was in South Korea or in Taiwan, and I was watching TV one night. I couldn't sleep, jet lag. And I was watching Bloomberg, and there was this American reporter interviewing a German businessman on Bloomberg. And he asked him, how much tax do you pay? What do you suffer under? What's the tax rate you suffer under in Germany? And this very wealthy guy said, it's probably around 60% when you add everything up. And the American reporter was like, whoa. And the German just kind of shrugged his shoulders and changed his subject. And then, they went on and talked about the conference that they were at. And then the reporter comes back and he says, how can you deal with that tax rate? And again, the German kind of blows him off. And then the third time he says, why don't you lead a revolt against these high taxes? And this German businessman leans forward and puts his elbows on his knees and points his hands like he's praying at this young reporter, this young American. And says in the tone of voice that adults use to correct an out-of-control child, he says, I don't want to be a rich man in a poor country. And that's the story here. I mean, we've got a few wealthy Americans like Tom Steyer, apparently. I mean, everybody, Robert Reich is endorsing him for governor of California, for God's sake. We've got a few wealthy Americans who understand this. But most of the billionaires out there, I think, have hoarding syndrome. I think that they are mentally, literally mentally ill. That if they had been born poor, they would live in an apartment with floor-to-ceiling old newspapers and empty tin cans. And their hoarding is now focusing on money. They need help. We need an intervention. Yeah.

0: Samuel in Santa Ana, California. Hey, Samuel, what's on your mind today?
1: Tom Hartman, rhetorical question. How is it that the most popular show in late night TV can't find another station to pick it up?
0: You join Stephen Colbert?
1: Exactly. And
0: well,
1: FYI,
0: wait a week for the other shoe to drop, Samuel.
1: Oh, well, I hope another shoe does drop, because what I was thinking about was, remember you did that whole thing where you did that long lineup about all the stations that the Ellis family owned?
0: Yeah.
1: Okay, so if you recall back in the day, well, with the Smothers Brothers, when CBS dropped them, they went over to ABC. And I'm looking at Colbert, and I'm thinking, well, if the Ellis family owns all these networks, that kind of explains why nobody has come to pick him up. So what I've been thinking is that more than likely, there is one group that could, and that's PBS. Because if you recall, the Corporation for Public Broadcasting, they kind of got the strings cut by the federal government. Hmm. And that would be at least one way that we could keep this. There's got to be some kind of way. I have no
0: idea. I think there's a chance he ends up on NBC. But we'll see. I mean, I'm not a student of late night television. I go to bed at 8 o'clock every night, you know. So Louise and I try to catch Jimmy Kimmel's and sometimes Stephen Colbert's monologues, you know, on time delay. But you know, it wouldn't surprise me if somebody else picks him up. By the way, that list. This is what, once they take over CNN, the nepo baby David Ellison will own TikTok, CBS, CNN, HBO, Discovery Channel, Black Entertainment Television, Cartoon Network, Comedy Central, DC Studios, Fandango, Miramax, MTV, Nickelodeon, Paramount, Pluto TV, Showtime, TBS, The CW, TNT, Warner Brothers, and more. That's a list from Bernie Sanders, by the way.
1: That is insane. And so you do follow what my logic is there.
0: I do. But I doubt that PBS wants to get into the entertainment business. But I do think that NBC and ABC have to be looking at this guy going, he can make us some money. Samuel, thanks for the call. It's good talking with you. Patrick in West Los Angeles. Hey, Patrick, what's up?
2: Tom, hey, thanks for the line. Appreciate it. A couple things. Last night, I heard a couple of reports I haven't heard anywhere else. And I actually heard the recordings of this guy, Ed Gowrain, who was, I think that's his name, who was up against Thomas Massie. Right. The guy could not stop talking about farting in church. I mean, literally, you know, he keeps bringing up the fact that when he was a kid, that the nuns kept catching him farting in church.
0: Do you think he's an Aspie?
2: I'm sorry?
0: Do you think he's an Aspie? Do you think he has Asperger's syndrome or whatever it's called? You know, where people just impulsively put out gross things?
2: I really don't know. But I mean, that's one thing. The other thing, another report that I saw was that sailors on one of the carriers in the Middle East are reporting back to their families that they're going hungry.
0: Yeah.
2: And they're showing their plates and that they're losing
0: rations
2: weight.
0: Because they've been a sea so long. They haven't been able to restock the food.
2: Exactly. I mean, two terrible, miserable, disgusting stories.
0: Yeah.
2: So I just wanted to bring that up. And by the way, if I have one more second, please.
0: Mm-hmm.
2: You know, here in California, in the mayoral vote, in the mayoral election, you know, the big thing that the Republican, this reality star, keeps bringing up is the fact that the mayor, Mayor Bass, that she's responsible for the fire. Well, it's what Republicans always do. The thing is that Democrats need to turn it around. It's the Republicans that are literally at fault because they deny global warming.
0: Yeah, absolutely. As far as I can tell, the campaign that he's running is basically, I'm a white man, and she's not.
2: Pretty much. And that he's going to bring back the golden age. I mean, literally, yeah. He's saying that, which
0: of white
2: men. Trump's term.
0: Yeah, there you go.
2: Precisely.
0: Yeah. Amazing. Patrick, thank you. Yeah, thanks for the call. Ryan in Sebastopol, California. Hey, Ryan, what's on your mind today?
3: Hey, Tom, thanks for sneaking me in here. I just wanted your thoughts on what I think is happening here. I think that all of these warehouses that they're building out for so-called immigration, I believe that they stole the 2024 election. I believe that they're going to steal this one, and it's going to be so blatant that people, and they know people are going to get out into the streets in mass numbers, and those are going to become jails for the people who are protesting their theft of our democracy.
0: Yeah.
3: What do you think?
0: I think that a scenario like that makes a lot more sense in 2028 than it does this November. But that would be consistent with Donald Trump following Hitler's playbook. You know, he doesn't need the death camp, so I think that's something that history has left in the trash bin. But, you know, the gulag system still exists across Russia, and Trump is taking weekly or semi-weekly, every other weekly, instructions from Vladimir Putin Putin runs the Gulag system. It's where he put his political enemy, you know, Navalny, Alexei Navalny, and murdered him. So
3: his playbook has been written.
0: It makes a lot of sense. I think a lot of the strategizing, I think for the Nazi adjacent oligarchs, the people like, you know, Elon Musk, who do, you know, Hitler salutes, the guys who are openly Nazi adjacent, I think for them, 2028 is going to be the big prize, and that 2026 is going to be the test run, where they're going to test all different kinds of voter suppression methods, how far they can go without a pushback, what they can do, with, you know, that the courts might or might not stop. I think we're going to see a huge test run this fall. Brian, I got to run, but thank you for the call. Great, great question. And thank you for being with us today. We'll be back same time, same place. In the meantime, don't forget, democracy is not a spectator sport. It requires all of us, as Bernie points out over and over and over again. So get out there, get active, tag, you're it. Have a great afternoon. Be good to yourself and the folks around you. Stay safe. Eat your veggies, get your exercise, and I'll catch up with you.
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I'm Mike DiGiorgio, a man of a certain age. 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
4: 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In Los Angeles. Very pleased to be on the SoCal airwaves and the brilliant radio station called Bilingual Sounds. This is episode number 177, cruisinthedecades.com. On today's show, remembering Ted Turner and the 1980 launch of CNN in Atlanta. Plus Bob Dylan in 1975 with a dedication for Leonard Cohen, that is. We've got Bon Scott before AC/DC in the late 60s in a band called The Valentines. And a Bluebird Records offering from New York's Hotel Lexington and bandleader Ernie Holst in 1933. Plus, who is 90s alt-rocker Ann Danileski? She went by a three-letter nickname. Let's begin with Cruisin' the Decades, and we're going back to a song all about wartime, a patriotic wartime song, World War I. This was a popular song in 1918 by the Premier Quartet, also known as the American Quartet, which was a quartet of some of the biggest names in popular music and singers of the day. On this one, they are joined by Ada Jones, who is basically the first ever female pop star. This is Premier Quartet with Ada Jones, a song of World War I. This is Daddy, I Want to Go on Cruisin' the Decades.

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I beat Johnny on the spot, firing.

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cruising the decades, 100 years of music. The year 1928, that's Abe Lyman's Sharps and Flats. That's a selection called Some Rainy Day. Abe Lyman's band specialized in early coast-to-coast radio broadcasts and sponsored programs. Abe Lyman's band hailed from the West Coast, Hollywood, and they were pretty famous for taking songs from Broadway and Hollywood and turning them into dance floor and hotel ballroom hits. It is cruising the decades now. We're going to hang out for a bonus track right here in 1928. I recently came across this record, and it really knocks me out. This is on the classic OK Records, OKEH, OK Records, legendary label. This is a great a cappella gospel tune. It's from the Silverleaf Quartet. It's called I Am a Pilgrim. On Cruisin' the Decades, 1928.

A show that parlays an obsessive lifelong collection of records and music history into a global broadcast of one song per decade. For over 100 years of popular recordings, you're hearing Cruisin' the Decades with Brad Savage on the best radio broadcast signals across North America and the world, AM, FM, and shortwave. This is Cruisin' the Decades.

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0: Released in 1933 for the prestigious Bluebird label. That is Ernie Holst and his Hotel Lexington Orchestra on Cruise in the Decades. 100 years of music. We'll zip into the 40s. We'll go all the way to 1949. The early starting points of rhythm and blues and rock and roll music. Wynonie Harris hails from Omaha and was one of the greats of the pre-rock and roll R&B type era. This is All She Wants to Do Is Rock. Sounds exhausting. On Cruise in the Decades.
1: Hold back the dawn. Stop all the clocks. I just got the news that my baby wants to rock. 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

It's basically her career-defining moment. Peggy Lee Fever, 1958. Originally a blues R&B song by Little Willie John, but Peggy Lee brought it widely to the mainstream audiences. This is Cruisin' the Decades, 100 years of music, all styles welcome, all genres welcome. 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Well, a few weeks ago on this show, we spotlighted a song by Brian Johnson. Before he was in AC/DC, he was in a British band called Geordi. Well, now, this week, I've got for you a Bon Scott prior to AC/DC rare recording. This is an Australian group, The Valentines. In 1968, this single came out. It's actually a cover of the British band Soft Machine. They did it first. This version's got some nice grit to it, especially considering it's 1968. This is 5 years before AC/DC. Bon Scott passed away in the late 70s. So we're going back to 68 with this. Love Makes Sweet Music from The Valentines on Cruisin' the Decades.

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1: There's a song about marriage. 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

Oh, what a brilliant and legendary recording that is. 1975, Bob Dylan from part of the Rolling Thunder Review legendary tour. That's a live version of Isis dedicated to Leonard Cohen, who was in the crowd that night when it was recorded live in Montreal, Quebec, Canada. Eventually, that showed up on

0: on the Bootleg Series Volume 5 and on the Biograph Bob Dylan box set. And it's on the Rolling Thunder Review box set. And among Dylan fans, that's a legendary moment in his catalog. Bob Dylan, on May 24th, 2026, has celebrated his 85th birthday. A true legend of music and song, lyrics and poetry. An American legend, Bob Dylan, on Cruisin' the Decades. 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I'm Brad Savage, your host, and now a salute to Ted Turner. From a tiny Atlanta TV station to a worldwide media revolution, Ted Turner changed television and journalism forever. The founder of CNN and the champion of TV superstations and sports teams, Ted Turner was 87 years old. Let's listen to this Atlanta news report just before the launch of CNN in May of 1980.
1: 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We'll tell you why when the news channel continues.
2: This is part of a newscast on the cable news network, but right now the only people who can watch it are people bustling around this brand new news center in a converted country club on Techwood Avenue. They work 24 hours a day here, putting on news, sports, weather, and talk shows nobody else can see. But after June 1st, they will be seen by cable TV subscribers all across the country. The satellite dishes springing up like mushrooms outside connect this news center with other major cities. While we were taping, there was a live report from the State Department and a segment from a cable news anchor desk in Washington. Such things are commonplace on the regular network news programs, but when you are a brand new network and you do it for the first time, everybody cheers, including Ted Turner, the Atlanta millionaire who dreamed up CNN and has spent $36 million on it so far.
3: What we're doing right here on this spot is the greatest advance in television since television was invented. We're being that modest.
2: What this means for Atlanta is at least 250 new jobs. The people come from all over the country. For many, it's their first chance to break into TV under the guidance of some old pros who left other networks and TV stations to come here. And though it's too early to tell exactly how much of a threat CNN will pose to half-hour network newscasts, there's no question about the team spirit which carries CNN through the rough moments.
4: Yes, there are still a lot of bugs to be worked out, but come June 1st, they will play the national anthem and sign Cable News Network on the cable live 24 hours a day, and then nobody will be laughing, because if it succeeds, television news may never be the same again. At Cable News Network in Atlanta, Terry Anzer, Action News.
0: That's an Atlanta TV news report from May of 1980, remembering Ted Turner, who was 87 years old. Also in 1980, The Cars and their album Panorama. This is Don't Tell Me No on Cruisin' the Decades.

A show that parlays an obsessive lifelong collection of records and music history into a global broadcast of one song per decade. For over 100 years of popular recordings, you're hearing Cruisin' the Decades with Brad Savage on the best radio broadcast signals across North America and the world, AM, FM, and shortwave. This is Cruisin' the Decades.

First album by Poe came out in 1995. The album is called Hello. That was Angry Johnny. A thoughtful song from 2005. Austin, Texas songwriter Guy Forsythe. This is Long, Long Time on Cruisin' the Decades.

I bought 100 water guns so I could save the world, saving my lunch money and stealing my father's quarters, dimes, and nickels. I discovered religion watching Luke Skywalker rescue Princess Leia and destroying the Death Star by letting go.

Now it's clogged bumper to bumper with stinking SUVs and two-story pickup trucks that could drive over anything except the two-story pickup truck right in front of it. 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Starbucks and 7-Elevens and Walmarts jam the feeder roads. 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

by at 100 deaths an hour, and everyone wants to pull off the crime of the century. 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
1: 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This is Cruisin' the Decades with Brad Savage

That's Nashville songwriter Courtney J. 2010. On Cruise in the Decades, I only recently came across that album, The Exotic Sounds of Courtney J., and it really knocks me out. And that song is track one. It's called I Need Love. Just a great record, start to finish. It's Cruise in the Decades, and now we'll zip up to 2026. Here's The Sacred Souls, an up-and-coming trio out of the 2020s, but they may as well be like a 60s or 70s soul R&B group. This is called Any Old Fool on Cruisin' the Decades.

0: trio founded just a couple of years ago in San Diego, the Sacred Souls. That's Any Old Fool. And now we've done it. 100 years of music. 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

Welcome to the Fresh Tunes Show. My name is Dave Paltz. Well, I had a lot of thoughts about what I wanted to do for today's show. And there's so much happening in the world, I had plenty of subjects to choose from. Just a couple of minutes ago, I decided, you know, I'm going to do a theme that has some pretty nice songs to it. Some are sad, some are pretty happy. The theme of today's show is called Young Love. Well, a lot of these songs are really old. I've been writing songs for, I don't know, 50, 55 years. I went back and I listened to some of my earliest songs, and there's some sweetness there and some real sincerity of what I felt at the time. So I figured, why not share some of those old songs? They may not be all that sophisticated music-wise, but there's a sincerity in each one of these songs that I thought, why not share them? This first song, very idealistic, and you know how you are when you're in your 20s and things all look great and you're going to find that one person that you're going to be with all your life and how hopeful things look. Well, I had a few relationships that didn't work out that way. Fortunately, the person I'm with now, we've been together 45 years and we still like each other. So there's a hopeful sign. This song is called My Love for You is Better.

When I was in my 20s and playing music every day when I was in between jobs, was able to save up enough money to have 2.5 years in my mid-20s that I could just do my painting and my music and join friends in the evening and imbibe and have fun. So I had a pretty sweet life there, unexpectedly in my mid-20s. But I got close to somebody that really had a beautiful voice, and her name was Jane. And as a young musician who really admired James Taylor, I started to have fantasies of maybe connecting with Jane, who was a beautiful singer and songwriter, and maybe there'd be a second coming of James Taylor and Carly Simon. That wasn't to happen, but you know how fantasies are. You give them a shot, and if they don't work out, they don't work out. But we certainly both grew in the process. She became quite a pianist and songwriter, and I went off my own direction and kept writing songs for the next 50 years. This song is called I'd Love to Sing to You, and it's just me strumming away and with a kind of a hollow sound on this little cassette. It had just a microphone on the cassette recorder. Many, many hours recording songs, and this just happened to be one that got lost in the many songs that I was writing at the time. So it's pretty risky me sharing it with you. But it captured so much what I was feeling at the time. So I'm a risk taker. Here's this little rough little cassette recording of this song of mine called I'd Love to Sing with You.

Well, I mentioned Jane, and her name was Jane Held at the time. Jane passed on a few years ago, and I did have a little contact with her through Facebook some 40 years after we were close. And she had songs she wrote about me, and this is one of them. It's called Come Walk With Me.

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If you're free on Sunday, May 31st, please join us for a Rochester Free Radio fundraiser at Buncey's Neighborhood Food and Drink. We'll be featuring an emerging artist showcase of many talented musicians from the greater Rochester area. Buncey's is located at 2235 Empire Boulevard. We'll be there from 1 to 6. Hope to see you there. The theme of today's show is called Young Love, and I've reached back into my archive and found some of the love songs that I wrote when I was in my 20s. And this song is called I'd Like to Look Into Your Eyes.

Well, I really don't have that many love songs, although I'm putting them all together today. With our theme of young love, I figure I better put in a song or two that I wrote at that time that weren't all that romantic and had some big questions to ask of the other person that I was with. This song is called Why You Do It.

Well, moving right along here with our theme of young love. Often young loves don't always work out, and you have to know when it's time to say goodbye. And that's what this song is about. It's time to say goodbye.

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This song is called What a Dream It Was.

0: And that's it for today's Fresh Tunes show. I hope you enjoyed some of the songs. Have a good week for yourself. So long now. Bye.
1: 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I'm Mike DeGiorgio, a man of a certain age. I've got my concert shirts. They don't fit.

Fresh Tune Show. My name is Dave Paltz. The theme of today's show is going to be focused on some of my newest songs from my latest CD called The Dance of Light and Dark. As to be expected, there's some really bright and loving and friendly songs on this CD. There's also some songs with darker subjects, some of them political. But I'm going to try to bounce back and forth between the light and the dark. To begin today's show, I'm going to play the song Singing is the Thing That Makes You Happy. You heard a little snippet of it as an intro into today's show. It's a new intro that I'm using. But let me play the rest of that song for you. The idea for this song came from some lines that my father would sing back in the 60s or whatever when I was a youngster. And he'd be working away. He was a sexton, or probably better known as a janitor. As a second job, he was a factory worker as his main job. He'd be singing these few lines while he's working away, and I never knew where the song came from, but he'd be singing, "It helps you on the road when you got a heavy load. Singing is the thing that makes you happy." Well, that got imprinted in my brain, and 50 years later, maybe longer, I thought, I wonder where that song came from or who sang it, and I did some searches on the internet, and there were some songs with that title, but they weren't the song that he was singing, and I couldn't find it anywhere, so I said, why not write my own song about it? And this is what came about.

Well, let's move on to a song that's kind of from the darker side. This song is called Until the Bill Comes Due. It's a song about what happens when a nation elects a narcissistic, greedy, uncaring demigod as their leader. Until the bill comes due.

We're going to flip back to the lighter side now, and I'm going to play a song that was inspired by my young niece at the time. This was late 70s or so, and she was out in the woods there, and she was at a religious retreat, and I asked her to write down what her life was about and thoughts that came to her, and she jotted down these few lines about sometimes she felt her life was like a stream running down a mountainside. And so I took some of those initial thoughts and wrote this song called We're Growing.

Now, to balance out that light and pretty song, I'm going to play one from the dark side. It does have some of the sweetest chorus backup for a song that deals with the opioid crisis and all the people that died from smoking tobacco, and how a lot of the things I sing about the songs are driven by greed. Sweet backup vocals kind of contrast these really dark subjects that come up in the song. The song is called, Did You Ever Ask Why?

This is the Fresh Tune Show, and today I'm playing some of the songs from my CD called The Dance of Light and Dark. I'm going to play a song from the lighter side this time. When I wrote this song, I had a friend in mind, and it's called A Day Without End.

This next song asks the simple question of those that are so anxious to see Jesus and have Jesus come back, and they kind of have a vision of Jesus being this handsome white man with long hair and a beard coming back, returning to take them to heaven. And I wonder what their reaction would be, and they suddenly realize that Jesus is dark skin, which he probably was because he was from the Middle East. What would some of those folks say that had such nasty comments to say about other people with dark skin? And to put it mildly, they might be in quite a state of shock when they see this dark skin Jesus return. This song is called, What Will You Say?

Well, I've only got time for two more songs today. I want to end up today's show on a high note or on a happy note. So we're going to double up here and do another song on the dark side. And it was a song I wrote in fear that if Donald Trump won again, that 2024 could be a very bad time for us. And it still might be. But hopefully we're moving ahead and getting back on the right track. And it plays off of George Orwell's book called 1984. The song is called 1984/2024.

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you, Jen, and hello again. This is Serena talking. Welcome into another edition of Radio Serena, the 90s oldies, and a whole lot more. Can you believe half of May is over? I mean, seriously, half of May is over. And I'm sitting here in the studio. It's actually nice and warm here in the studio. Where in the Northeast, I mean, it's warming up here a little bit where we're based, but it's still not exactly where I'd like it to be, but the studio is nice and toasty and boasty here as we're doing this show. At least that's a good thing. Hey, on the way, I've got a couple of doubles. I'm kind of in a double mood today, so we'll do that, including a dance double. We've also got a report from Jen down at the Lilac Festival. We'll be hearing that as well. Right now, though, we're kicking off the show with 10,000 Maniacs. These Are the Days. Something like that. Yeah.

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1: Like, OMG, we've got so much music. We need two rooms to house all of our CDs. Like, wow, that's like a lot of CDs. Oh my gosh. Radio Serena, the 90s, oldies, and a whole

0: of Serena, the 90s oldies, and a whole lot more. That is Jeff Tweedy right there, and enough. A little bit of AAA for you on the radio. Before that, the Grassroots and Bella Linda from 1968. And we kicked off the show with These Are Days, 10,000 Maniacs. Hey, it's Serena here playing What a Girl Wants, and next week, actually, it's summer. And I thought, well, we'll be playing some summer songs. I mean, of course, you can't have summer without the summer songs. But while we're at it, why don't we play what you want? That's right. We'll play your requests. I mean, we always play your requests, but I'm asking specifically for your requests. Oh, hi, kitties. Yes, I know. I'm on the radio. Mwah. I know. Mwah. They're hopping around from cat tree to box to everything else. So listen, I know it's a little bit of a short notice, but if you want to hear your request on the radio, you can contact us in several ways to get your request on the air. 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And follow us on Facebook as Radio Serena. 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I know it's short notice, but hopefully we'll be able to hear from you and get your song on the air.
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0: And moving on now to some music from Africa, Nigeria, to be precise. And we've got two great affiliates in Nigeria, Agira FM and 98.5 Asking Radio. And so thank you. We're going to play some stuff now from your home country. This is BLO. No, not ELO. It's BLO. And this is Chant to Mother Earth. Here at the 90s, oldies, and a whole lot more, it's Radio Serena.

0: because if you're not from Rochester, the Lilac Festival is one of the biggest things in Rochester. Like, seriously. It's a big deal, and it has been for years and years and years. I think this is like the 150th Lilac Festival, and she went and had herself, well, quite the experience. And for someone who's visually impaired, it can definitely be an experience, but I'll let Jen tell you about it.
1: It is that time of year again. The Lilac Festival is rolling into town here in Rochester, New York. It is, what is it now, 156 years? Yeah. Anyway, I decided to go. As a blind person. Alone! And I don't recommend that. Now, in the past, able to do that pretty well without too many issues. I mean, I know the park pretty well off season. I go through the back trails all the time, get a little lost, but I'm a landmark traveler, right? Oh yeah, security. Lots and lots of security means lots and lots of fences and not so many ways to slip through or, you know, cut through easily. So needless to say, I was able to find a few things, such as a really scraggly lilac bush with the help of security. After I kind of had a little breakdown, I got lost getting there for the second time. And I did make it to Art in the Park. That's where all the vendors are set up, the tents, and, you know, they sell their fancy art and fun things and jewelry and everything else you really don't need. I even got the fried dough with the help of a person I'll just call Al, who I didn't really know. But hey, you can't pass up charity, right? Right. Anyway, I cobbled something together. I had some technical difficulties. I took out all the parts where I'm generally grumbling how I'm lost and crashing defenses. So let's get started here on Radio Serena with the Lilac Festival. Although on second thought, it should have been titled, Jen Gets Lost at the Lilac Festival. And generally complains about it. Yeah. Hello, everyone. We are here live at the Lilac Festival in Rochester, New York on a beautiful Mother's Day, Sunday, May 10th. And you can hear ahead of me is the bandstand, like the music. And I'm literally sitting down next to this beautiful purple lilac bush. There's a few rows, and we're in the heart of the bushes. So here's a beautiful bush right here. You can't see it, but they're purple. And they're in, I think, the most perfect time right now. They're blooming, so. And there's the zip line. I rode that once, and it's really fun. There goes the zip line. Oh, there's a fence. Yep, so I wandered off to Art in the Park. Well, actually on a separate day, if I'm being honest. Because I had to come back the next day to see those flowers. So you're kind of hearing everything backwards. But Art in the Park was a little more fun. Plus I wore my sparkly unicorn horn. So, yeah. But mostly I spent half of it wandering around trying to figure out where everything is. We're walking down now to Art in the Park, and I'm wearing my glittery unicorn headband horn. It's a little silly, but it's fun, you know. So, I like to bring a little magic where I go. It takes people's minds off the fact that I tend to like to divert people's attention from

0: my disability, but that's not always practical. Anyway, we're gonna see what we can see, and we can smell fried. What is that? Oh, there's the guy. Hi. There's our go-kart people, and oh, and then there's the smell of, what are those called? Those roasted almond things. I love those. I'm walking under all these trees, and my horn keeps whacking the top of the trees. Okay. I smell food. Oh, maybe this is, ooh, maybe this is the spot where you get the fried dough or something. What's over here? I smell it very strongly. This cinnamon fried, that's definitely fried dough. That smells so good.
1: I'm smelling.
0: No, it smells so good.
1: Hello.
0: What do you got here?
1: I have handmade, I make soaps and lotions and bath bombs and all sorts of related similar things.
0: Wow.
1: Magnets.
0: Ooh.
1: And wax melts.
0: Oh my gosh. And that was really fun, except after that I got lost again. Which at that point I met up with somebody I'll just call L, a complete stranger who was nice to help me, like I said before. And but I said, hey, I want fried dough. That also meant going through the dreaded security, which I was trying for all my might. Like the cool person I was trying to be, the unicorn, to skip security and somehow find a way through, because I've never gone through security. And thank goodness I follow the rules and carry a clear backpack. And yeah, otherwise, yours truly would be dumping digital recorder gear all over the table for everyone to see, and that was the last thing I wanted to do. I just hate to be the other guys who did not follow the rules to bring a clear bag. Oh my gosh, I wouldn't have brought that stuff right now.
2: I just need to see your bag. I'm going to go in your bag.
0: Okay. It's a digital recorder.
2: I hope I ain't pressing no buttons just then.
0: I wouldn't have brought all this.
2: Oh, you're good.
0: It's just a digital recorder.
3: Turn around. Doing the same with your backpack.
4: Hey, she thinks she's
2: going
4: to Red Wing Stadium.
2: Hey, when it's clear, I love it. I can just turn it around.
0: I was just following instructions.
2: Yes, ma'am. Thank you.
0: Yeah. That's why I did that. I didn't really know, but.
4: Now, you're about to get wanded.
0: Okay.
4: So put your hand out.
5: All right, she's fine.
4: Okay. Oh my god, this thing is big.
0: What? The fried dough? I know. It's like a 12 dinner inch, plate.
4: No, a 12 inch plate.
0: Oh god.
4: Fried dough. Sugar?
0: Yes.
4: Sugar, please.
0: Well, I'm just gonna break this off.
1: Are you tired?
0: My first fried dough in like 5 years? I don't even know. This is not. I think I did a better job a couple years ago at this. Want some of this?
5: I'll take a little taste.
0: There's too much. A lot. So, yeah, that was my very short time at this year's Lilac Festival. And I advise you to go with a buddy if you can. No matter if you have functioning eyes or not. Because it's just more fun. And apparently I just hit my limit of what I could do alone and what I can't. Anyway, for Radio Serena, I'm Jen. And at least I didn't get so lost I didn't get back to put this thing together for you guys. So I hope you enjoyed it. See ya!
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0: Ken Khan right there here at Radio Serena. That's Trooper. The boys in the bright white sports car. A little bit of a double before that. The Temptations and the way you do the things you do. 1966 and, of course, the 1996 remake by UB40 kicked off that set of music. Hey, it's Serena here playing What a Girl Wants, and I want to hear from you. Next week is our summer show, but I figure, you know what? 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Hey, and why not? And we will do that. We love doing that. 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My name is spelled S-E-R-E-N-A, and that's two words. And hey, you know, we definitely want to hear from you, and we know the timeline is tight, but we definitely want to hear from you. So you can Facebook, Twitter tweet, Tweety tweet, Tweety tweet, XEX tweet, or email, or call our voicemail, or text us. At that line. Yeah, I think Heidi wants to say something about that.
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0: Cup of Joe Radio. 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
1: 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You are, as we say, listening to Cup of Joe Radio, and we got a big weekend coming up.
2: We sure do, Mike. It's going to be Memorial Day on Monday. So we hope all our travelers right now, if you're on the road traveling for the holiday, you're listening to Cup of Joe Radio.
1: That's the way to go, right?
2: Right. We've got the best rock and roll on the air.
1: Yes, we do.
2: Well, you know, we hope we do. We do. Positively, we do. Okay. And so we've got a great show going forward. We've got Jason Murray, our VSO officer, is going to be on today with some great information for veterans, as he always is. You know, we are honoring our military veterans this Monday.
1: Yeah, and Doug Bradley's going to talk about that an hour or two. So stay tuned for that, right?
2: Oh, you know, absolutely. And the first song that we're going to play today that's on the playlist is with a friend of ours, right, Mike?
1: Yeah, we're going to have Foghat, Roger Earl. Roger Earl is one of the first people that joined up with us when we first started this radio show during the pandemic and been friends ever since. And we did get to introduce him, was it last fall, right, Irene?
2: We did. We were in Malone at the State Fair, and he and his wife and the whole group were there, and they played on stage, and we were the ones that introduced him, and we had a ball.
1: We sure did. Fantastic people. And we'll let him tell us about what he's going to play today. What do you think, Irene?
2: I think that would be super.
3: Hello to all you vets out there. I'm Roger Earl of Foghat, and I'm a fool for the city on Cup of Joe Radio.

0: And we're honoring Roger Rubel today. He turned the big 8-0 last week, Irene.
1: Wow. He sings as great as he did when he was like 18.
0: I agree with that.
1: Bob Seger, what more can I say? He's just awesome with Black Knight.

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And if you're not listening to Cup of Joe Radio, well, you're just not properly caffeinating your brain.

0: Rockin' Pneumonia with Johnny Rivers. When he was in California, and I know you were in California, and I think he hung out at the Whiskey a Go-Go. Were you there for that?
1: I wish I could say yes, but I wasn't of age yet.
0: I don't know. No, you were at least 18 in California, weren't you?
1: Yeah, but they wouldn't let you into Whiskey Go-Go unless you were 19.
0: Are you serious?
1: I think maybe it was 21. I'm not sure.
0: So you didn't get in there, I take it, huh?
1: No. I got into a teenage nightclub, but that was about it.
0: Well, Johnny Rivers, what a great talent.
1: I agree.
0: He's 83 today.
1: Oh, my gosh. Well, let him rock and roll it.

0: Irene, I'm going to spin a Beach Boys tune. And you told me in the past that you ran into the Beach Boys and what, in a grocery store?
1: Yeah, Mike, I actually ran into the Beach Boys when I was grocery shopping. I was living out in West Hollywood back in the 60s with a good friend of mine, Rita Bailey. And we ran into them. They were just like regular people at that time. Actually, one of my friends, Anna from Binghamton, New York, married one of the Beach Boys band members.
0: Wow. They didn't fix your dinner?
1: No, we tried. We tried to talk. It just didn't work out.
0: Okay, here's the Beach Boys.

0: Here's our Veterans Service Officer, Jason Murray.
1: Thank you. Yeah, so DIC, of course, we've covered a few times, is a benefit, a monetary benefit for the surviving spouse of a veteran who passed away from a condition that is service-connected, or is service-connectable, had the veteran filed for the benefit. That includes if legislation has changed eligibility factors and criteria. We've previously mentioned the Navy Blue Water decision and how that opened up Agent Orange exposure as a presumptive for Blue Water veterans, veterans who served on aboard naval ships that came within the nautical mile limit of Vietnam, but didn't actually go brown water or boots on the ground, and how they are now eligible for the same presumptive conditions and Agent Orange exposure as boots on the ground and brown water veterans, which opened up DIC eligibility for a lot of surviving spouses. Now, DIC is a fairly straightforward benefit. It's a monthly benefit that you get. It's tax-free, and you'll continue receiving it essentially for the rest of your life, unless there's a couple little areas you have to be mindful of with DIC. So if you get remarried, the VA can suspend your DIC while you're remarried. But if you're over the age of 55, the DIC will continue even if you get remarried. So if you're around 55, it may behoove you to wait a little bit to marry someone until you won't lose your DIC eligibility. Previously, that age was a little higher. They dropped it, and I want to say it was around 2003, they lowered it to 55.
0: Thank you, Jason, for that great information.

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1: Ever want to ride a kangaroo?
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0: Dress in a nightgown and walk upside down?
2: This is nice, isn't it?
0: Well, matey, I've got news for you. Come on, our time. Make a date with Sydney.
1: That's a no-no.
0: That's in Australia.
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4: Now, the musical Hair is showing down there, so if you get a chance to go down to Sydney on R&R, suggest you drop by and see it. I saw it 2 weeks ago. Fantastic. Just utterly fantastic. Here's Stevie Wonder. 82 degrees in downtown Da Nang. If you're out there driving on convoy tonight, drive very carefully.

0: Our very own Doug Bradley today has a personal message for Memorial Day.
1: Mike, it's kind of sobering and gratifying in a way, too, to be with you on another Memorial Day. We did one of these last year after we just met and started realizing that we shared a belief in the power of music and its ability to heal. And, you know, it's been a great ride. And I treasure these moments with you and sending shout outs to vets and playing music that I know can help bring it back home and maybe calm them down, because it's another Memorial Day and people forget, you know, they shop or they golf or what the heck they do. They don't remember the men and women who gave everything, who gave their lives. So let's again realize the day for what it is, a time to memorialize the folks who have fallen in our name and service to our country, so that we can live the lives we live. And unfortunately, as you and I know from just having emphasized PTSD, Mental Health Awareness Month, on the radio and your show, we've lost too many to suicide. And I think those are names that should be on the wall too, and names that should be remembered, because a lot of these folks were casualties of war. So thanks for what you're doing. Keep the music coming. Hey, and make it a little more upbeat than me, but I just want to welcome home everybody who served and say a prayer for those who never made it home.

You know, in every playlist, I've got to have at least one Bobby in there. And this next one coming up is a good song. It's called Subterranean Homesick Blues.

Mike, I'm really pleased that you're going to play one of my favorite artists, Tina Turner. You know, everybody knows Tina for Proud Mary, but she did a great song with Ike called Nutbush City Limits. Let's hear Tina and Ike.

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Late at night, when it's hard to

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It was a day for me to swim with the dolphins. I was just so thrilled. Here's David Bowie's song, Heroes, where he swims with the dolphins.

0: This time of the show, as we know, it's Mental Health Awareness Month. And there's a fantastic group out there. You know, they're ex-military. They've been through it all, the Gulf Wars, the whole nine yards. And the group is Soldier Hard and Redcon One. Many years ago, I did a video about service dogs, and these guys helped me out with a great song. And this song is fantastic. It tells us about what's happening today. It's a tough song to listen to in a way, but it hits the bass, and it's all true. And here's Triggers.
1: My triggers, it's unexpected, like a loud noise or somebody walks up on me or somebody startles me. Certainly I'm sent right back to the times when I was in country and I was in a firefight, and I go into that fight or flight mode.

0: try and get myself to snap out of that fight or flight response.
1: In the future, we'll have a nice interview with Red Con One. Great song, guys. We're coming through Memorial Day weekend, and we celebrate those who passed before us, our brothers and sisters. There's a song called Arlington. Trace Adkins sings this song. It's absolutely fantastic. It's about Arlington. In my opinion, it celebrates every little cemetery across the U.S. where our fallen soldiers lie. And here's Arlington with Trace Adkins. Good song to close out our program today.

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And I'm proud to be on this peaceful piece of property.

0: 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And I want everyone out there who's traveling over the weekend or whatever you're doing, it is a holiday weekend, and we want you to be safe. Have a great time, and see you next week.
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7: 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I work in IT, and I got bored one afternoon. I was supposed to be in a meeting with somebody who never turned up, so I started messing around with a website. And that was nearly 6 years ago, and it's just been going from strength to strength. I've got presenters pretty much every day from 7 a.m. till probably late in the evening, and you've been with me right from the start, I think.
2: Yeah, I think so. You got a great voice, Jonathan. Have you done radio?
7: Many years. I don't present anymore just purely because I don't have the time, but that's why I started my website, because I wanted to keep my foot in the door.
2: We're going to be talking about Flower Power music from the London area. You had some really tough choices to make. I asked you to pick out a number of tunes to include in the show. Let's start with a band whose 45s jammed the airwaves here in the States for years, the Dave Clark Five. Where were these guys from?
7: Oh, wow. Where can I start with Dave Clark Five? They are from North Hertfordshire. I was trying to find a UK-based group that was from my area and that had some sort of personal connection to me. I picked this because growing up, I'm from a family of five, and my dad's name was Dave, and we were constantly called the Dave Clark Five, and this particular tune was a big favourite of his. that's why

0: Alt UK Radio, Jonathan Clark's our guest. We've had the pleasure of talking with Rod Argent of the Zombies on the show, and that band's from St. Albans, right? Just a little north of London.
1: Yes, so St. Albans is in Hertfordshire, as I say, north of London. I go there quite a bit. It's got an active nightlife on a Friday and a Saturday night. And yeah, again, it's guitar music. I love guitar music, and I love the Zombies, and this is a great tune.
0: Were the Zombies big in London and the rest of England like they were here in the States?
1: Oh, God, yeah. The thing with me is I am at the ripe old age of a young 45, so a bit before my time, but being a guitarist myself, I do love the Zombies, and yeah, I got into them quite early on.
2: The Flower Power Hour.

0: Jonathan Clark of Alt UK in London on the line with us. Donovan Leach is from Scotland, but he was raised not far from St. Albans in Hatfield, right?
1: Yeah, Hatfield, just up the road from St. Albans, about 10 minutes up the road. And I love this tune. Again, because of my age, I'm not entirely sure what it's about, but it's one of those songs I could just listen to or repeat over and over again.
0: Are you a fan of Saffron?
1: Oh, yes, and she's mad about me.

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1: Gingerbread Man with a Hernia.
2: We're on the phone with Jonathan Clark of Alt UK, talking about London area flower power music. What part of the London area are you from originally?
3: So I'm actually from a little town called Chesson, again, north of London. It's not much to say about it, but it did give the UK one of its probably most famous artists of all time, Sir Cliff Richard. I went to the same school as him, obviously not at the same time.
2: Yeah, not big here in the States, but he was huge in the UK, wasn't he?
3: He was massive. He first started out trying to be a UK Elvis, I suppose.
2: Yeah.
3: With him in the Shadows, and then he sort of mixed into his own style. He's massive. I've had the pleasure of seeing him at the Royal Albert Hall. I took my mother to see him a few years ago. Interesting fact about him: he dated my neighbour's daughter back in the 60s, very, very briefly, and his real name is carved into the council building wall of the flat I grew up in. Harry Webb, that was his name, and that's what's carved on the council building wall.
2: And he asks a darn good question: why should the devil have all the good music?
3: I love this tune.

0: Tony Rivers, Stu Calver, John Perry, Clem Cottini, Graham Jarvis, Mo Foster, Graham Todd with the Grumbling Appendix, Graham Murray, Dave Christopher, led by Terry Britton. They don't have a name collectively, but what a band.
1: Jonathan Clark of Alt UK in London on the line with us. You're a little bit younger than probably most of our Flower Power listeners at the age of 45, Jonathan. Did you ever own any Cream albums, or did anybody in your household?
2: So I learned to play the guitar at a young age, not through any influence of my parents, but my guitar tutor was a good friend of Eric Clapton.
1: Ah.
2: And that's how I got into Clapton and then Cream. And I actually had a poster of Cream on my wall, which was signed by Jim Marshall because it was advertising Marshall amplifiers. And when I got that poster, my grandmother got it for me. She had no idea who Jim Marshall was, nor did she have any idea who Cream was. And I got the poster, and I've still got it to this day. And it's one of my treasured possessions.
3: The Flower Power Hour.

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1: We heard six tasty tunes, all done by bands with London ties.
2: It's all about London this hour. Cream flashed us back to 67 for We're Going Wrong from Disraeli Gears.
1: From 1977, Cliff Richard asked, why should the devil have all the good music?
2: Yeah.
1: From his album Small Corners.
2: Also Donovan, title cut from Mellow Yellow, and the Zombies with I Love You.
1: That came out in 65 on the album The Zombies Begin Here.
2: The Dave Clark Five gave us Bits and Pieces. We also heard True by Spandau Ballet in the background.
1: Yeah, Tony Headley of Spandau Ballet is also from London.
2: This hour, we're hanging out with Jonathan Clark of London-based radio station Alt UK.
1: Jonathan gave us 22 suggestions for music with London ties, and we only have time for 12 this hour.
2: The others on his list we did not have time for include Simon Le Bon of Duran Duran, The Shadows, and Dusty Springfield.
1: Plus Genesis, Steve Hackett is from London, Motorhead, Matt Monroe, and Iron Maiden.
2: We will be hearing from Mott the Hoople, Elton John, and Eric Clapton.
1: Plus The Kinks, George Michael, Deep Purple, and...
2: Rod Stewart, born in Highgate, North London. I see that, like me, you like his early work, too. I like him with and without faces.
3: I think one of my first albums I bought when I got my very first job and I was earning income. The interesting fact about Rod Stewart, his wife is a what we call a special constable in the UK, which is basically an unpaid police officer. She does it voluntarily in her spare time.
2: Wow.
3: It's been on the news quite a bit.
2: Wow.
0: The Flower Power.

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1: We're hanging with Jonathan Clark of London radio station Alt UK. I'm not a huge George Michael fan, but I do love the Stevie Wonder cover that you have chosen for us to play.
2: Yeah, it's a great tune. George Michael is a local legend around here. His house, which is just up the road from me now in North London, it's now a museum, and I've driven past it many a time. And this tune he did with, I think it was Mary J. Blige, probably one of my favorite.

0: Creating the power of the flower.
1: This portion of the show brought to you by the residents of a small planet which is slowly being sucked into a black hole somewhere in a distant corner of the universe. Why? Because they care.
2: We're flashing you back to the greatness of London-based flower power this hour.
3: And that was George Michael with help from Mary J. Blige, covering the great Stevie Wonder tune as...
2: Rod Stewart at the top with the title cut from his second album, Gasoline Alley.
3: Plus Mott the Hoople, all the way from Memphis, a story about a guy whose guitar was shipped to Oriole, Kentucky instead of Memphis, Tennessee.
2: Seems like it'd be pretty hard to mix up those two locations.
3: Yeah, you'd really have to be on some serious drugs.
2: We also heard Elton John. Country Comfort came out on his 1970 album, Tumbleweed Connection.
3: Eric Clapton was born in the London area. Change the World was recorded for the John Travolta movie Phenomenon.
2: And the Kinks gave us the title cut from Lola.
3: We're spreading peace and love while talking with London-based Jonathan Clark this hour.
2: The last person born in London to earn the Nobel Peace Prize was disarmament campaigner Philip Noel Baker in 1959.
4: Thank you.
3: Deep Purple, another London-area band. Here in the States, they sometimes get a bad rap as just a heavy metal band, but they are very accomplished. I especially love their early works like Book of Taliesin. You've chosen a live version of a song we haven't played on the show because it does reinforce that hard rock image. But tell us about the tune and this version of Smoke on the Water.
5: I can't remember how many times I've listened to this tune.
3: Yeah.
5: It is an amazing live set. I wouldn't say I'm a big fan of Deep Purple, but there's just something about this song that just sits with me. It's about fire at Montreux, and the images it draws up, it feels like you were there when it happened. My partner and I have been wanting to go to Montreux for a while now, and that's just one of the places I would love to visit and just sort of stand there late at night and imagine that image that they saw when the fire took hold.

0: We've had the pleasure of talking about London area bands with London's Alt-UK radio station owner, Jonathan Clark, this hour. If you ever make it to the Ozarks here in the States, Jonathan, be sure to look us up.
1: I would love to. I'd love to meet you guys. You guys are fantastic. I love your show.
0: Thank you, sir. Meanwhile, keep up the great work with Alt-UK, and we wish you peace and love, man.
1: And you guys. Take care.
0: Say goodnight, Mojo. Good girl.

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0: Derby saved my soul.
1: Thank you so much for hanging out with us. It's your old pal Shram and Cashman. It is another week of Derby Rocks. It is a busy week as we are just ahead of the Battle of Bunker Hill taking place this weekend, Friday, Saturday, and Sunday in Dover, New Hampshire at the Dover Ice Arena. And we are headed there. Well, I'm headed there, yeah. And Flower City Roller Derby is headed there. And I am going to run into my friend Tugboat from Casco Bay Roller Derby. And we have this amazing interview coming up just right after this. We're going to talk about Cashman's dog Tara for a second. We're going to take a second, yeah. and honor her. So I'm going to turn it over to you, buddy.
2: Yeah. So I just want, we usually do our weeks. Our weeks would be, mine would have been very quickly, but I had to put my dog Tara down. Tara, you might have seen on the show a few times, over
1: definitely
2: the years.
1: Heard her.
2: Yeah.
1: She's a good gal.
2: She was a very good dog, 16 years old. And, I'm trying, it's still kind of rough, it's happened so soon.
1: Of course.
2: But
1: she was well loved. Yeah. Of course, you're gonna feel some type of way about it, man. Yeah, I get it.
2: Everybody loved her, but last weekend I did announce the Queen City Roller Derby Rock City Games as well on their stream. So if you want to go back and catch it, I'm practicing for champs when the playoffs I do in June. So, but yeah, that's all I really needed to mention. So I think
1: sure. Yeah, we love Tara. Tara was a great dog. Yeah. She'll certainly be missed. And, I know a lot of people are thinking about you and, we love you as well. So, I don't know. I don't have too much as far as a week or anything like that. We went to the zoo on Saturday. We got a zoo pass for the year. So we're excited about that. And I am excited to head to Dover, New Hampshire to get ready to take on some shenanigans, some of our friends from Austin, and of course, Casco Bay's secondary team or secondary charter. So we are thrilled. We're not gonna, stick around and say too much. We've got a great interview with Tugboat or Tuggy B, my man from Casco Bay Roller Derby. Thank you guys so much. We'll talk to you soon. Fear on three.

0: Welcome back to Derby Rocks. Thank you so much for hanging out with us. This is an interview many years in the making. I'm super excited. We've talked about it and talked about it and talked about it. And it is very appropriate because we are just days away from the Battle of Bunker Hill taking place Friday, Saturday, and Sunday in Dover, New Hampshire. We are joined by one of my favorite dudes, Tugboat from Casco Bay Roller Derby. Hey, brother, how are you? How's it going, man?
1: Brother, I am so happy to see you. You're right. This
0: Likewise.
1: Has been a long time coming. It's one of those things. I want to be able to do it in person, you know, like, I don't know, show up with a goodie bag and hand things out and hear some pops for you or whatever.
0: Yeah, I mean, hey, you're always welcome in Rochester. So, I mean, that's still always, you know, an opportunity. So,
1: I'd like to make that happen sometime. It's one of those things, like states are like kind of confusingly big. Like New York is pretty far, like east to west, you know?
0: No, it's like 9 hours, 8 hours, 9 hours from you.
1: Well, just like Maine is like 8 or 9 hours north to south. So fortunately, yeah. I live in like southern Maine, so I'm not bad, but it takes me like 5 hours to get out to the Albany area because I've got to do that a bunch for work. And, you know, it'd be like what, another?
0: It's like 3 hours from Albany. Yeah, 3.5 or so. So it's not the worst, not the best, but hey, I mean, the offer stands, and you got a bed to sleep in when you come out this way. It just so happens to be mine. So sorry, but
1: hey,
0: giggity.
1: Some people pay extra for that, you know?
0: Yeah, you know, I love that. Awesome. Well, so happy to have you on the show. I've got a ton of stuff to talk to you about, so let's just hop right into it. Tell me about your origin story and how you got involved in roller derby.
1: Okay, so I'm going to start with the roller derby portion. I know sometimes you like to ask about previous sports experience before
0: that.
1: Well,
0: no, that'll
1: so
0: be next.
1: I'll hang off of that. So way back in the day, we're thinking 2011, maybe late 2010, my band got hired to play a Maine roller derby halftime. At the expo. I used to play in a punk rock band called the Pub Crawlers. We were kind of like the Dropkick Murphys, except a little bit angrier, mostly because we didn't have Dropkick level money. So, you know, like punk rock, mandolin, bagpipes, violin, accordion, the whole nine yards. So we got hired to play at the halftime for Maine Roller Derby. It was a halftime of two games because it was a doubleheader. And then we played a set in between. I was like, this sport is awesome. The men play, and I looked it up, and it turns out they did. So the nearest team at the time would have been the Burlington Bomb Quads that our friend Pope was involved with, and actually has a tattoo of their old logo. Never ended up playing the Burlington Bomb Quads, but I ended up with one of my buddies, Anthony, starting a team. It was on July 4th, 2011. We finally decided to do it. We were like, hey, we're off from work. Let's just like do the stuff to make the team.
0: Sure.
1: And we, our original recruiting plan was, we made a logo, went to and chose some derby names and numbers, went to Walmart, bought some iron-on transfer sheets and ironed on a logo and names and numbers and stuff. So like, just a black t-shirt. Like, we're going to go to open skate and people are going to come to us and ask us about playing. And somehow that actually worked. We were able to attract a couple people that way. My original derby name was Tony Hurton, number P90X. But this was back when
2: good old P90 days there, right?
1: The old P90 days. I was literally doing P90X at the time, you know, and like trying to follow the diet. That's one of the only things allowed on fast food type things, and I kind of needed it based on my work situation, was a Subway sandwich, and that's actually where I met Grim Demise, who was also like one of the people that helped start the league. So we start the team, start recruiting people. The very first thing that I did in like any sort of official capacity, like in front of people other than just teammates for roller derby, was announcing. So a little bit of like a Cashman origin story type there. I announced a couple games, I was the costumed mascot for one of Maine roller derby's half times at a game. Yeah, so we made the team, started attracting people. It's where we met like Furious Oxide, Dance Party, Arrest of Soul, Up Chuck Berry, a guy, the Bangladeshi Aggression. Our very first practice was outside at like a sort of Four Season hockey rink type thing. Sure. And like Upchuck found a dead seagull in the middle of the tracks. So they were just like, there was all sorts of stuff going on.
0: Good times.
1: Yep. Fast forward about a year. I played in my first derby game. It was the Boys of Summer, Elm City Derby Dames from Brattleboro, Vermont. I don't know if you know Bitches Brews, but she was with that league at the time. They had an opponent that backed out. So they just had an idea called the Boys of Summer that they just got some men that played to go play against them. So that was the very first game I played. It was about a year later. It was in late July, early August of 2012. So yeah, that's the story. Now the fun part is that when I started the team, I didn't know how to roller skate. I'd been on skates maybe
0: sounds right
1: single digit number of times for like school or like school trips to Happy Wheels, which is our rank. I'd been on ice skates even less times than that. So I was just like, I'm going to learn how to roller skate and
0: play the sport. Good call.
1: I want to play the sport. This is awesome. So roller skating is just something I'm going to have to do. And Grim, who I mentioned earlier, certainly helped train Anthony and I up. We would like practice roller skating and like learning all our stops out at one of the middle schools in Portland. So yeah, we were just having fun, going to open skates, trying to get people, and yeah, good times.
0: Nice. So you didn't have much skating experience.
1: Oh God!
0: What kind of other sports or anything did you play growing up? Were you into athletics at all? Really?
1: I was. I did like a handful of the school or a town and school sports. Like I did baseball, t-ball. No. Well, t-ball before baseball. It would have been weird if I had played baseball and then went back. I don't know. Adult t-ball. That should be a thing. That should be a thing. I just thought of that. That'll be my after derby adventure.
2: It'll be the next sport on ESPN. It'll be on the next sport on ESPN before roller derby, right? Adult t-ball,
1: right? And adult t-ball. You could probably also do it like a hobby horse type thing. Like you have to you hit the t-ball and then you go around the hobby horse. Yeah. So yeah,
0: I'm here for it.
1: Yeah, me too. That'd be a fun sport.
0: All right.
1: I did the sports in school, a little bit of soccer, track, baseball. I played tennis, things like that. I did snowboarding until I injured my, well, even after I injured my knee doing it. But the primary thing that I did for a sport was karate. I was in karate and I did that for years and years and years and years. And actually when I started the team, I was a karate instructor. So it's been it was a big part of my life for a long time till, you know, after you've been in a certain business for, any business for any amount of time, you see how the sausage is made and you want to move on. So I had moved on, but I did karate for years. So I, you know, pretty, which obviously helps with the control of your body for like all the different positions.
0: Sure. 100%.
2: Yeah. I was going to ask what's transferable skills. I mean, obviously balance, you know,
1: balance, things like that. Yeah. Yes. Core stability, but you know, the person on the street would be like, oh yeah, you know, throwing bows and stuff like that. You learn that in karate. That's going to translate to roller derby. It doesn't. No. I tried, didn't really try, but yeah, it's the balance and coordination are the primary stuff that
0: sure
1: transfer over.
0: Fair. So you kind of start derby before you start roller skating. Really fine. I love that for you. How did you like take to the How did you take to the skills and stuff like that? You know, I mean, granted, you know, you're getting some good teaching, but how did you, you know, really learn the skills? Was it something that came sort of relatively easy to you? Was it something you struggled with?
1: Oh dear God, no. Anthony and I, Jerkules and I went to the after we decided to start the league, which was on July 4th, 2011, we went to the very next open skate at Happy Wheels. Hadn't linked up for any training or anything like that. I'm sure it's not actually how it played out, but it's how I remember it. You know, we're looking at 15 years ago. So, you know, memories change over time. Tied the rental skates, everything was fine. Walking along on the carpet, you know, where it's nice and sort of helps keep you slow, things were fine. In my head, literally the first second that I put my foot on the cement, my feet went out from under me and straight down on my back. I'm sure it
0: Okay.
1: wasn't literally the first second, but
0: Yeah, pretty
1: I am
0: close.
1: sure it was actually my first time around the track, both feet out, straight down.
0: Yeah. So not great then. Took some time.
1: No. God, no.
0: Awesome. Well, you stuck with it. What was your aha moment? When did you realize, like, okay, I can do this. I'm going to stick with it. At least, you know, I'm going to pursue playing a bit further.
1: The first time I was able to do a crossover, I was like, oh
2: Okay.
1: God, I was working on that skill for so long. So it was just like,
0: Sure. It's
1: that was
0: hard.
1: the thing that I was like, all right, so that I was able to do that skill. Oh man, I can actually do like these T stops now. So just these little incremental things. It felt like
0: Sure.
1: I'm a big gamer, so it felt like unlocking skills in a skill tree in a video game.
0: Sure.
1: So I was like, oh yeah, I'm grinding at all my skills now, and this is how I'm going to get to, you know, be able to
0: Awesome.
1: play in a game. Took a while, but you know, we got there.
0: Fair. Very cool. Very cool. So you've been doing this a long time now.
1: Yes.
0: You've given a bunch of your time. You know, you're doing different jobs, different events. You're always promoting. You're always, you know, helping out. You officiate. You know, how is it that you still find time to give more of yourself after all of these years?
1: That is a fantastic question and one that, you know, I hadn't thought of. I guess it's that, like, this is sort of how I fill my spoons, you know?
0: Sure.
1: So it's doing things like this that make the rest of life something that I can do, to give
0: Sure.
1: me the energy to go through the day. I do officiate. I'm a member of Maine Roller Derby. I officiate with them a lot. I've traveled to a few of their games, like away games, to officiate, and traveling out to Vermont. So we have Battle Bunker Hill coming up. The weekend after that, Maine Roller Derby has a game at Happy Wheels. The weekend after that, I'm traveling out with them for an away game at Twin State, where my buddy and teammate MBD coaches. And then the weekend after that, I'm flying out to Pittsburgh to coach the juniors, New England Junior Roller Derby. And then the weekend after that, I'm back in Pittsburgh
0: Wow.
1: for Dawn of the Derby. So
2: Wow.
0: all
2: Yeah.
0: the
1: derby stuff coming
0: So
1: up.
0: that's a lot. And we're either
1: Yep.
0: paying for it or we're donating our time.
1: Yep.
0: So I'm gonna call you out here because you didn't really like, I guess, like, how do you still do it after all these years? You know what I mean? Yeah, I get it. You fill your spoon that way, but like, how are you finding time for all of it? You know, you had just mentioned so many things. Like, is that like, I guess, is that like your main thing going on right now? I don't know. I get that. That's how I fill my spoons too. I understand. I get it.
1: Yeah,
0: I take back my question. I digress.
1: it's I've got my 9 to 5, which is really like a 7:30 to 5, because I've got a meeting that I've got to get ready for that is
0: Sure.
1: at 9 o'clock every morning. So yeah, I've got like the 7:30 to 5 Monday through Friday, and then
0: Nice,
1: yeah, this is
0: typical stuff.
1: ends with.
0: And same. I get that. As I was like asking my question, I was like, dude, you literally do the same thing. What are you talking
2: about?
0: Yeah,
2: I know. I was going to say, 90% of the people do that. You know, it's like they work all week and then that's the weekend, you know?
1: Yeah. And like Cashman, like you travel into announce a lot. So, you know, it's listening to the stuff that you had, you know, going on and coming up. Yeah. It's, you get it.
2: I was going to say, something. Yeah, I know. It's like, you know, it's just starting to get busy too. So you're right. That definitely is, sorry, my microphone's a little crackly there.
0: Let's talk about, Bob H. We've got that coming up, this weekend. Of course, I'm so excited to see you. I'm so excited to, be a part of the Battle of Bunker Hill. Let's talk about preparation and how things are going. What kind of goals do you have for yourself, or what kind of goals have you set for, within the teams?
1: So a goal for myself is to like finally have a good action shot. All of the pictures of me playing roller derby, it's my face is, I don't know, looks like I had just gone a couple rounds with Manny Pacquiao, or it's like just of my back, and it's like, okay, cool. My, you know, my calves look cool in this picture, but, and it, you know, you see the big 503 on my back, but I don't know, the cool action shot. I'm kidding. That's not my real goal. Or is it?
0: I just want you to know now it is my actual goal to like get a really good action shot of you this weekend.
1: Awesome. Well, I hope that there's a good action shot of you. There's like, you know, there's going to be photographers around. My goal is to like be a part of my team that executes the strategies that we've been practicing. Remain calm on the bench, even when things are hard. Be an ambassador of fun, which I'll circle back to in a minute. And just, you know, play smart, be with my team, stay out of the box, because you don't help people on the box when you're in the box. I was listening to I don't remember who it was you were interviewing, but they were talking about being on top of the penalty game. They're like, we go on the track together, we come off the track together. I was like, that is such a good mantra. So I want to bring that to like my blocking group. We go on the track together and we leave the track together. So clean play, smart play is a part of my goal, or is my goal. Play some good offense, play some good defense. Not wear any of the hats during the games.
0: Why not? That's the fun part.
1: It's the fun part in I like doing it in the non-sanctioned game stuff.
0: I get that.
1: Yeah, I am not the strongest person to be filling any of those roles on the team right now, which I am thankful. I am thankful that we have that, like, there are such amazing teammates like Shocker and Hershey that can take the pivot cover, or you know, Snuffy, absolutely crushing it. So we've got plenty of people that are like well more qualified for that. I'll do it if they ask me to. If my bench manager hands me the star with a tear in my eye, I will take that star.
0: Yeah.
1: So,
0: and yeah, probably it's not great for the team, but I'll do it.
1: Yeah, exactly. I'll try my hardest.
0: That's awesome. What are you looking forward to the most this weekend?
1: I'm looking forward to seeing the tournament. So this is going to be crazy to say. I'm looking forward to seeing the tournament from a different angle. I'm also officiating four of the games. I'm officiating all the juniors games. Thank
0: you. I appreciate that.
1: Happy to do it. Like, you got to show up for the people that like you want to show up. So I wanted to do everything I can for the juniors. You know, it's important to show up for them, and you know, volunteering at events that your league is hosting, like you got to do that stuff. And it honestly, it's an honor to be able to work with a bunch of the refs that we've got coming down, like, or coming up, I guess, because, you know, we're kind of far north. So coming up, Nomad is coming up, like that dude, that guy's amazing. Mary Chaos is coming up, and just like, so many names. I'm like, I get to work with these people. So like, I'm really looking forward to, you know, experiencing that side of the tournament.
0: Awesome.
2: That's pretty cool. I got a question. And by the way, I worked with Mary Chaos doing announcing at the WFTDA tournament a couple of years ago, and that was a lot of fun. So, talk about Casco a little bit and the growth in the team in the last couple of years. You've got now you have a B team. You didn't have a B team before, but you also have some like notable transfers to the team as well in the last few years. That you know, I see Pickering on the team now. I see my baby daddy as well. You know, which we had had on last year. So can you talk a little bit about, you know, the growth and like, you know, I mean, obviously being, it's like a baby you have, so you're like a proud daddy watching it get bigger and bigger, right?
1: So unfortunately, like the pandemic was a death knell to a lot of leagues, and Mass Maelstrom was one of them. The people that still wanted to play, like you mentioned, MBD, Pickering, Pearl Jammer, Frank at the time before he had to retire, Tupac Shocker came up and started playing with us because we had a pretty robust leadership structure in place. We still had people that wanted to run the league, and you know, we made that work. We've had a lot of success recently in recruiting. I honestly think that the past 2 months ish, 3 months, we've recruited more players than we've recruited at any other time in our history. So it's been super successful. We've got a player named she is absolutely amazing, stone cold killer, and just a great person traveling up from Providence to play with us. So or the Providence area, like she plays with Providence Roller Derby, and she also plays with us.
2: Okay, well, can you say her name? Can you say her name again? Because it kind of muted out for a second there.
1: Cleo, which is short for Cleo Patronize.
2: I got you.
1: Such
2: a
1: good name. Such a good name. We've got amazing players like that. And then some players from the Bangor League coming down and playing with us. The removal of the line in the MRDA policies and procedures where you couldn't be on both the WFTDA charter and an MRDA charter at the same time has been so beneficial to us. We've had a lot of players from local WFTDA leagues want more, like not necessarily saying a more competitive experience, but more competitive experiences or opportunities. In additional quantity, not a bigger level of competition is what I'm trying to say. And then we've had aged up juniors as well. Sure. And it's seeing those, this is, it's kind of a weird way to think about it, but like Skyrim, when the video game, when it came out, was like just such a seminal moment in my life because it like changed everything. And I got thinking, oh my God, some of my teammates were like three when this game came out.
0: We've got a couple of aged out juniors who were like,
1: that's awesome,
0: born in like 2001 ish, like that, and it's really unbelievable. Really wild.
1: And you know, there's more coming. We've got one that literally the 15th, 2 days ago, turned 18. So she wasn't able to
0: not even
1: join
0: able
1: the
0: to
1: league
0: practice,
1: in time to be able to. That'll be 1 week from Sunday. That will be our next practice that she can attend. But we've got kids that are like champing at the bit. Is it chomping at the bits or champing at the bits? Champing at the bit. Okay.
0: I think champing is the actual term. It's like nip it in the bud.
2: I think
0: everybody says it wrong.
2: I'll be honest with you. I think, isn't it horse chomping on the bit that's in its mouth? That's kind of like where it came from. Because I think, I don't know. I'm just throwing it.
0: Well, I'm Googling it right now.
2: Okay.
1: I feel a little pretentious saying it, but we have people that are chomping at the bits to join us.
0: According to Google's AI interview, champing with an A is the original and technically correct phrase. Chomping is widely accepted and commonly used in modern English. Both indicate extreme impatience or eagerness to begin a task, derived from a horse restlessly biting on its bridle bit.
2: Yeah.
1: Perfect. That's like one of those ones that's It's like the GIF GIF thing. gerrymandering gerrymandering, because it's actually supposed to be gerrymandering. Wow. That took the weirdest turn possible.
0: I mean, it happens on the show all the time. That we've said way weirder stuff, so we're right there with you. Let's get back to the new people champing at the bit to be on the squads and stuff.
1: Yeah. We've got some members that came from a coastal Bane league, Rock Coast, getting additional competitive opportunities with us. Freak and their partner, formerly Tyrannosaurus Rex, but now Number Muncher, because they were Rex on their old league, but we already have a Rex, so they would be weird to have two Rex, so she picked a new number. So they're coming down and playing with us. The people from Bangor, we've got a returning player from Bangor, Head Bruiser. That guy is just a big, strong dude that can skate. Nice. And he played with us for a while and then had like a life circumstance change. He became like the guardian of a 4-year-old. So his life changed pretty drastically, and driving to Portland wasn't in the cards. But now that was a decade ago, so so bad to say that. But now he's able to start coming down again. So we've got him back. He comes down with Boom, Boom, from an amazing player. And so we're getting more players from up that way as well. They're looking for additional competitive experiences. So the league is now the biggest that it has ever been, which is awesome, but it also presents like a unique set of opportunities. Cause you want to be able to get everybody. What they need, what they're looking for, without it coming at the expense of what someone else is looking for. So, there's only so many roster spots available on game day. So, like you mentioned, we have the we refer to the primary roster and the secondary roster, our primary roster, the Not So Jolly Rogers, our secondary roster, the Black Sails, but we also have our two home teams that play against each other a bunch, the Marauders and the Rum Runners. So, the league is growing, which is great. We got more people. You can do more things at practice. Obviously it's hard to have a practice when there's only like 10 people there or something like that. Cause gonna be able to run things against each other and then have lines be able to swap in. So that's good. But just keeping everybody engaged and keeping it and providing all the opportunities that everybody wants does also come with its own set of challenges. They're good challenges. Challenges are just opportunities to find solutions.
0: I love that. That's a great phrase. Sure. What a clip that is. I love that. That's awesome.
1: Thanks.
0: Yeah, of course. So on top of personal life, all the different things that you had mentioned about roller derby, you have been like crushing it physically and really like making an effort to like work on your health and things like that and crush it in the gym. How are you finding time for all this stuff, man? What's going on? I love that for you. You're killing it. I'm so I'm stoked for you all the time. You look great too, by the way.
1: Oh, thank you. I appreciate it. I view it as an investment in myself. It's just to like taking a couple hours of, and it doesn't even have to be every day, but like an hour and a half a day, a couple times a week, just to like invest in yourself to make it so that everything and spending that time, even if it's like I said, like that 4.5-5 hours a week, will just make everything else so much easier, like just to have the energy that you need to be able to do everything else. It's amazing how much it helps. And the stuff that you don't see is like doing the physical therapy exercises and stretching every morning and stuff like that, which is, foam rolling, all of those things are like equally important, but it's not for me, it's not so much finding time to do it. It's as much as this is an investment in myself that I have to do. So it's the time already exists. It's just like, what am I going to be doing? What am I replacing to do with this? So it's like, I don't know, maybe less time doom scrolling Reddit and stuff like that. I'm behind on a lot of TV shows that I want to watch.
0: Fair.
1: Like, and there's so much good TV, like Daredevil, oh my God, or like all of these Marvel shows and like Star Wars stuff. And I'm two seasons behind on The Boys. Like that feels like a crime, but you know, I am. So it's doing, and so many video games I want to play. So it's just investing time, my time differently than I guess I would have in years past.
0: Valid. Totally valid. What's your exit strategy? You know, you've been doing this a while. Do you have plans to like back out slowly? Or are you going to just ride it till the wheels fall off? Do you have plans for that? Or are you just taking it, you know, year by year, day by day?
1: Well, so we've like our good friend Nemesis shows that you can keep playing roller derby well into your 70s. So
0: that's awesome. That's great.
1: I'll see how long it goes, but no, I think I'm on a exceedingly long arc toward transit. I said this to officially Mel. I am currently in the, like, I'm both a player and an official, and I'm in a phase right now where I see myself as more of a player than an official, even though I officiate more games than I play, like by a lot. I still, that's how I see myself. I imagine there's going to come a time where that isn't the case anymore, where it's like, I'm now primarily an official. Cause I love the community. I like, I'm going to want to stay involved in it. It's you meet so many cool people that like have such amazing stories and like just wonderful things about them that it's hard to meet people as an adult, you know, like hard to make friends as an adult otherwise, or you know, outside of roller derby. So it's a great way to be able to do it. And I think it's going to be a long arc toward eventually becoming an official, and then after that, I don't know. I'll cross that bridge when it gets there.
0: Sure. Yeah. Valid. Absolutely valid.
2: Cool. Let me ask you a question. Is this weekend the first games of the Casco season too?
1: Yeah. So, well, it's the first games of our competitive season.
2: Okay.
1: We had a couple home teams games, those are always fun. They're great. And then Wednesday. We're taping on a Wednesday. Yeah. Sorry.
2: It's okay. We'll let you break the news to everybody. Okay.
1: Oh, wait, what's today? Friday. Edit the other stuff out. Well, 5 days ago on Sunday, we had a scrimmage against Boston Roller Derby, which I consider that one the first game of our season because that was competitive. It was so good. But these are like our first sanctioned games coming up. Then after that, we've got Dawn of the Derby in May, and crossing our fingers, hoping that we go to Dallas in August.
0: Sure.
2: We're hoping you go too. Yeah. That's going to be
0: definitely.
2: It's kind of groundbreaking with what's going on that weekend. Well, you know,
1: Western Hemisphere Cup. We're hoping.
2: Yeah.
0: Fingers crossed.
2: Oh, you guys hosted it last year. So, I mean, that was quite the event. That was a lot of fun to watch.
1: Yeah. So this year it's a little bit different. They're not doing like an international championship this year. They're doing like the Eastern Hemisphere Cup
0: and the Western Hemisphere Cup.
1: Yeah. Well, and technically like there are some England teams that are on this side of the Greenwich Mean Time. So they're technically in the Western Hemisphere, but you know, it is what it is. So what we hosted was a North American qualifiers, which was, the tournament that, teams played in to be able to, earn their, spots at champs, which, Puget and Yalhalla took last year. Big ups to those guys. They were so good. And, you know, like G.I. Joel was just recently on the show. Yeah. He had a great interview, and I met him at NAQ. So, you know, just nothing but respect for those guys.
2: Very cool.
0: So, with being around as long as you have certainly met and played with or against a fair amount of people or come across a lot of people in Derby. What are some of your favorite teams and skaters from over the years?
1: Okay, so I absolutely love me some Hooligans. And I am so happy to get the opportunity to play those guys twice this upcoming weekend because of the schedule change that happened at North American qualifiers. You've got like General So Fine and Nurse Ratchet and Mike, the Homestar Roll. God, have you Homestar Roll is a hilarious guy. If you've ever talked to that man, he is so cool. Benito, love him.
0: Sure, yeah.
2: Mago's
1: on their B team this year. She is absolutely one of my favorite human beings ever. We did a jersey trade, and I wear her jersey to the gym all the time. I look like a stuffed sausage in it just because it's a little bit small for me. But, you know, so Philadelphia, absolutely nothing but love for those guys. I also love me a little bit of Flower City, but we don't get to play this year. You know, would have been nice to get some time against Shram and Fat Jammer and Oxenfree and, you know. Yes. And then I've played against the Gatekeepers a couple of times.
0: That's got to be pretty cool.
1: You know, I like to think that, you know, if the game had just gone another hour or so, we would have been able to pull it out. But we didn't lose the game. We just ran.
0: You were seconds away from turning everything around.
1: Yeah, we were seconds away from the 300 points that we needed. love the Gatekeepers. Guys like Spin Diesel, that. He is just like such a quality human being. Every interaction with him is so good. Yeah. And like a soul, fantastic human being. Evie, love them. Yeah. Just so many great people on the Gatekeepers. And ones that are also on Arch, you got like Loki Doki, Splatter, Lethal Inject, like Leith, love those people. So I think that's, you know, and then there was a Collision Roller Derby is no longer around, but for like they had some really cool people that I really liked. Some of them are now on the Wrecking Ball. Some of them have gone elsewhere because they were the North Carolina.

0: 100%. I feel similarly. We've been around for quite some time, and been lucky enough to have great careers. So I get it. Just being able to like the list is long. I'm right there with you.
1: I like that nobody ever says a shock exchange, okay?
0: Yeah.
2: I never got to play against the Shock Exchange, although I played some people that have been on Shock Exchange. But I don't know, Shram, over the years we had a little while where our teams were going back and
0: We
2: forth,
0: did have a
2: like
0: thing for quite a while, yeah.
2: like we'd win the game a game, then we'd play you and
0: Yeah,
2: you'd
0: we
2: win the
0: would go
2: game.
0: back and forth for sure.
2: And like having that sort of friendly rivalry was like my favorite thing ever. Like, because you
0: Yeah,
2: guys
0: that
2: had
0: was
2: the
0: amazing.
2: the jean vests with the giant patch
1: Yeah,
2: on the
1: yeah.
2: back. So we did varsity jackets with a giant patch on the back. So I've got like this black jacket with red sleeves and like one of those big red patches that I actually mailed you.
0: Yeah, I love it. I'm yeah,
2: Yeah.
0: it's
2: So
0: amazing.
2: nothing but love for the
0: Yeah,
2: fear
0: right
2: as
0: back at
2: well.
0: you.
1: Hey, enjoy
0: No, it's been awesome.
1: playing the Jorts this weekend. So you got them.
2: Oh, yes, Austin. One of my favorite derby injuries is having my thumb dislocated on my teammate Boom's shoulder as I absorbed a hit from Freight Train. So
0: Sure. Yeah. I was talking about that I think last week on the show. I was like, I'm really looking forward to waking up at 9 a.m. or 7 a.m. to play at 9 to have Freight Train take my lunch money. So that'll be good.
2: But and she'll do it so nicely though.
0: So kindly, right? Yeah. Yep. It'll be
2: Yeah.
0: awesome. No, either way, I'm looking forward to it. It's going to be awesome. We've got some big games coming up this weekend. Let's talk about any like superstitions or routines. Do you have anything that you like have to do or anything that you do before every bout?
2: I am the type of person that will have to evacuate my bowels multiple
0: Fair,
2: times. Uh,
0: fair.
2: it,
0: Got to
2: it,
0: get
2: it's
0: the
2: like
0: got to get the pre-bouts
2: that
0: out.
2: that's that yep that that's I don't know if it's a nervous thing, but like it's spent a lot of time in the bathroom before a game. Other than that, I've got a few pump up songs that I listen to, but they kind of change over time. Right now, Gwar's version of Pink Pony Club is up
0: Sure.
2: in there.
0: Fine.
2: That one gets me every time. Or there's a band called Grail Knights that have a song called Pumping Iron Power that's literally just about working out. So listening to some stuff like that, and just making sure my system is nice and empty. Fair.
1: Better empty before you get on the track, you know?
2: I made that mistake once, and that's never happening again.
0: Yeah. Well, you can't have a brownout, so you got to make sure that awesome.
2: For the record, that never actually happened. I like yes anding, so.
0: Sure. Yeah. You're a great improv partner. I like
2: Do my
0: it.
2: best.
0: What's your derby name about? How'd you come up with Tugboat? And then how did we
2: So the
0: get to
2: first
0: your like hip hop name of Tuggy B?
2: like I said, my first derby name was Tony Hurton, number P90X, and back when Two Evils was a thing, I tried to register it, and they said no. There was a Tony Hurton, Toni Hurton. And I believe she played on Windy City, and they're like, no, you can't take it. So I was like, oh man, I already made this iron-on Walmart jersey. Now I'm gonna have to do something different.
0: That's
2: So then I was really into an anime called Soul Eater, and my favorite character in that was Excalibur, like the sword Excalibur, but
0: Sure.
2: like an anthropomorphized version of Excalibur, who sang a song and he was great. So I went as Rex Caliber for a little bit, just trying that out, and then I tried to register that, and they're like, "No, you can't be Rex Caliber. There's a Flex Caliber, a Jex Caliber, a Bex Caliber, a Sex Caliber." I was like, "Oh my, oh my, oh!" So we used to
0: Right,
2: play this.
0: we get it.

0: So there was a yeah, two evils, man. It's my arch nemesis.
1: I love that.
0: We had a thing at practice that we do. It's similar to like shopping carting, where like you push somebody in front of you. We called it tugboating, where it's like you pull a line of people. And I was pretty good at that, so I just became tugboat. And
1: Okay. There you
0: I
1: go.
0: use all capital letters in it as an honor to, or as an homage to my favorite MC, MF Doom, rest in power.
1: Sure.
0: Always spelled everything with all capital letters. He had a song called All Caps. He was his music has been pretty influential to me. So the all caps is a reference to him. For the Tuggy B part, so the league was doing a karaoke night at the VFW. Mad Dog, who's been on the show, is one of the bartenders at the VFW, so we get to do really cool stuff there. Well, we were doing a karaoke night, and I don't know if people will get in trouble if I say this, but like Maine Health Department, please don't listen to this. They let us make Jello shots to bring in and sell at the VFW. So I'm probably not the most legal thing in the world, but we did it. Then I made Malort Jello shots for it.
1: Oh,
0: They were actually pretty good, but I made a promo
1: stop. You
0: video
1: can't
0: for
1: convince me of
0: it.
1: that.
0: I will go grab a bottle of Malort out of my home bar right now. Anyway, so I made a promo video for it, and I thought it'd be funny. It was like, "Hey, it's your boy, Tuggy B. That's what people call me. That's what I call me." And then it just stuck. So people started calling me that. It was just something to like, I don't know, to be dumb for a promo video that I made for like this VFW karaoke night, where I did a Jello Malort Jello shot in the video to like just try to be silly. So yeah, that's what happened. But so it's fading out. I think it's more funny than anything. That's why I do it. And ironically, Tuggy B has one more syllable than tugboat, and normally like nicknames of nicknames are supposed to abbreviate it down so it has less syllables.
2: Yeah.
1: I love you, brother.
2: There you go.
1: What
0: I love
1: does
0: you too.
1: the future of roller derby look like to you?
0: Oh God. Okay. So this is one that I've thought about a lot, actually. And there's the very obvious answer of like the juniors. They're the future of the sport. Show up for the juniors. Related. Show up for like your local WFTA leagues and build relationships with them. It's super important. Do everything that you can to support them. If there's been bad blood in the past, do everything you can to try to fix it. But right now, the future of the sport is most definitely the juniors. Literally, because like, they'll be growing up and playing the sport when we're all unable to do it. So do everything that you can to work with and support your juniors program. They are the future of the sport. But I've got two sort of things that I think are also kind of where this, where I see the future of the sport. Everything in life is like sort of cyclical. Like JNCO jeans are back right now. Like,
1: Yeah.
0: so
1: VHS
0: like things like,
1: tapes.
0: and VHS tapes. I was like, man, if I like senior in high school, AJ would be the coolest kid on the block right now, or senior in high school, Tuggy B would be the coolest kid in the block right now, because I had all of those JNCOs and stuff like that, and like the VHS. Anyway, so but I think that the sport is going to be cyclical. When I first sort of came in, and it could be like a strategy wise type thing, or it could just be sort of like the in more sort of more mythos of what roller derby is. When I came in, like it was like sort of a little more DI felt more DIY and punk rock than it is right now. And you see people advertising these things, and like in Derby Hell recently, there was a somebody posted a promo video for like a Renegade game that, but
1: Yeah.
0: it looked like they're doing things sort of retro. And you had some
1: It was
0: people in
1: cool.
0: the
1: It was fun.
0: Yeah, well, but you also had a bunch of people like, oh, this look makes us look so bad.
1: Well, people suck and are wrong.
0: Yeah. Exactly. So I think that there's going to be a lot more of like the punk rock aspect to it, like from well, you know, in Chicago, there's the Chicago Knockouts. I don't know if they're still around, but no, you know, totally. I would love to go see them. I think that there's going to be more of that stuff. Maybe not going like full WWE that you see on some things, but like, oh God, I think it was Juliet Jane. Love her. Love absolutely her, right? Amazing. So especially cool. What she did with like the frog mouth jersey thing.
1: Yeah.
0: Like getting
1: everybody. What an angel, right? So cool.
0: Oh my God. Yeah. She posted about like, I don't want to put words into her mouth but it, like the TLDR was like, this looks like fun. This is the type of thing that I would go out to. Like I would drag my butt to this as opposed to like a regular derby game. So I think that we're going to see more of that. So I hope that there's some of the more space for that sort of thing in the future. But realistically, what I hope the future of the sport looks like is, well, honestly, you, and I'm not talking to like, I'm pointing at you at the camera right now, but like, I don't know anybody that, if this goes up on YouTube, anybody, like, I hope that the future of the sport is you. You mentioned earlier, you're like, oh, you know, crushing it at the gym, all this sort of stuff. This is what I'm doing, what I have to do to be able to take care of myself, to make sure that I can continue to play the sport. Like, sure. I hope that everybody out there who's like, well, I've got, you know, this nagging shoulder injury, go get physical therapy. I did physical therapy and do all the exercises for it routinely. I everybody that's listening, I hope you are a part of the future of the sport. Like, you know, you're the community is here and it's better for having you in it. So invest in yourself, do what you need to do. Like, care about your nutrition and supplement properly, exercise, stretch. Be a part of the future of the sport. So that's what I hope. Juniors, old school fun stuff, and you.
1: Supplements.
2: I love it. I love it. Yeah. You know?
1: No, that's awesome, man. For sure. And, for sure.
2: Yeah.
0: So, and I just worry about I can't remember if it was a Plumber or Lenzo in the interview that you did with them. They were talking about how, like, you know, we're kind of not good at building culture all over, and derby drama exists, and there are people who like just get burned out and retire, and you see that in leadership positions. So I hope that the people that are feeling that right now, like, distribute work as you need to delegate, find people to be able to help you with things so that you can be a part of the sport. I keep on pointing at the camera, assuming that people are going to see me point.
2: They will
0: this
2: be.
0: Time I'm pointing with my
1: people will watch for sure.
0: I'm pointing with my left hand and I'm right-handed, but like, just, you know, find what you need to be able to make it so that like you can continue to be a part of the sport for as long as you can, and not have it be something that is ultimately become a sour thing in your life. I a lot of the people listening to this, I've never met you, but you know, I appreciate you for being
1: you've met a fair amount of the people who will
0: I'm assuming that this is going to go like super viral, so they'll be like, I go all over the place, and they'll, you know, kids on TikTok talking about it or something, but like, I value you and the time that you put in, so please be a part of the future.
2: Awesome.
1: Sure.
2: Yeah.
1: I love you, brother. You're the best.
2: Thank you.
1: We are just love days you too. Away. Thank you, brother. Thank you. We are days away from the Battle of Bunker Hill. 17th, 18th, and 19th at the Dover Ice Arena in Dover, New Hampshire. We've got all types of roller derby, all of it taking place this weekend. Great people, great bouts. It's going to be a lot of fun. Check it out. Go follow Casco Bay Roller Derby on social media. Follow along on the stream. It's going to be a great time. Thank you. We love you, Tugboat. Thanks so much for coming on.
0: Love you too.
1: I'll see you soon. How cool is that? I'm going to see you in like 3 days, dude.
0: Something like that. Yeah, I'm looking forward to it. Big hugs.
2: Well, very cool.
0: Yeah. They're awesome. Coming.

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5: Yeah, well, that BS. 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And we say welcome aboard if you happen to be on the run for any particular reason. We think, as usual, we have an interesting show. Certainly it's a mix of things. But always pointed in a certain direction, painting that picture, that mental image. So let's get rolling.